0: where I came from to now where I am.
1: Yeah. Yeah. Mm. And again, when Candace first sat down, she said, I am the face of domestic violence. Mm-hmm. A lot of times you can't tell.
2: No, I would just add to that. I believe I'm a survivor too. I joke with my friends when I'm talking about the actual incident, I can talk about it. Mm-hmm. It happened to me in my 20s, but I get so excited, emotional about just my support system. I talk about my brother and what he's done. That makes me emotional because my friends, I have the ladies I played basketball with, the ladies that I grew up in the Army with, like those are the people that make me, that's what kind of touches my heart. Like y'all just sat in the pit with me until I got out of it. So when I say I am a survivor and I had a whole, I'm gonna say basketball team to help me come through it. So that's where I get excited about. I don't think, and I'll even share this, me and my ex-husband are friends.
3: Mm-hmm, mm-hmm.
2: I talk about him now pretty often because I was able to get through it. We talked about it. We got through it. You know, he remarried 2 more times. But, and again, we talk about it. I'm not even say we joke about it, but we did get through it and we are able to discuss where he went wrong. I'll even say where I went wrong, right? Because the reality of it is I knew I shouldn't have been with him. You know, we talk about unevenly yoked, right? Mm-hmm. We were unevenly yoked, and that's a whole military thing. But we were.
1: That's so, here, too, now.
2: Oh, yeah.
1: I'm in it. Yeah.
2: But we have fraternization in the military. Yes. I went in the military with law degrees and bachelor's degrees, right? And I was enlisted. And so, therefore, I couldn't date officers because somebody would have gotten in trouble.
4: Right.
2: Right? So here I am dating this guy that, you know, got mad at me. I say it all the time. And I told him, I said, you got a trophy wife and was mad at the trophy, you know, and because I had these accolades.
4: We got to address that. Yes, we do.
2: We have accolades. So, but we're, again, he and I are able to get, you know, got through it. And I'm just so overwhelmed by just the support that I've had from people that I realized that didn't even know my story. So.
3: You know, address that really quick.
5: You said something about, you know, trophy wife, right? And just in general. When we're talking, we're dating someone, this is something I work with my men on. If you decide to commit or date this person in a court and become in a relationship, why would you try to find someone to change?
3: Mm-hmm.
5: Right? You want to be able to actually accept this person for all that comes with them. You know, unless it's something that's unhealthy, but accept this person. A lot of men, they say, well, I like this body, but I want her to change her clothing. I like this body, but I don't want her to talk to so many people. Right? So at the end of the day, that's something I tell my men, hey, you have to actually get a grip on yourself. That's not a you. That's a you thing, not a her thing.
3: Mm-hmm.
5: If anything, like I'll tell my women, don't change the man, change the man.
3: Mm-hmm.
5: Right?
3: Mm-hmm.
5: So, you know, you instead of you trying to change him, change the man. Right? Go get another man. So same thing. If that woman is too much for you for what you don't like, certain things, her friends or the way she dressed, the way she talked, you may not be with the person you need to be with.
3: Mm.
0: And I'll say this, right, because I'm a divorce attorney, I see too many times where I'm seeing them when it's obvious you don't work together. You're not meant to be together. And I'm here to help you separate because this is no longer working. And sometimes they struggle with that. They struggle with, oh, I don't understand. Why couldn't they just stay with me? Why couldn't I just work out? Listen, there's a reason we are here at that step, and that's okay. There might be somebody else for you, but this one, not for you today. And that's okay, and we're gonna work through it, and we're gonna get through it, and you're gonna move on, and you're gonna find the person who really is for you.
3: Mm-hmm.
0: And this process is going to be hard, but there's a rainbow, there's a pot of gold at the end of the rainbow.
1: Let's go to the studio lines right now. We've had some people on hold. The way law enforcement looks for help, I want to hear a little bit more from Ruthie
3: yes.
1: about that. Go ahead, Ruthie.
6: Hello, how are you?
3: Hi, Ruthie.
6: Hi, I am a survivor, and my daughter was a fatality of domestic violence. She
3: wow.
6: was my only child. She was killed in front of me. Mm-hmm. It took 11 months of me calling the police, letting them know that I was being threatened. I had voicemails. I did injunctions, stalking injunction in place, no contact. And whenever they would come, they just seemed like it was just something that very cavalier about it, and it was very preventable. And the week before the murder, I had called. We was leaving to go celebrate her birthday. We went on a cruise. So the night before, he called and said he was going to kill us all. So the whole while we was away, they did not pick him up. He had probation, et cetera. It was no accountability. And he called on our way back coming in and said, call the police. You can call the police, put your black dress on, take your black roses. You're going to be on the 12 o'clock news. And we were on the 12 o'clock news. The house was on fire. He was there when we got there. We walked into a house on fire. He stabbed my baby 5 times, stabbed me 32 times. I survived and my child did not, my only child. And I feel it was very preventable. I feel like they did not listen. The court, et cetera, they just dropped the ball.
3: I think that's probably one of the most devastating aspects of domestic violence, when the people who you look to for the help, they drop the ball. Ruthie, thank you so much for sharing your story, and our condolences to you. And we will definitely continue to keep you in our prayers, and may God continue to cover you.
1: Do we have someone in the room from law enforcement who has ever managed that? You want to take that, Dr. P?
5: You know, the only thing I want to say on that, we got to talk to our legislative representatives. Mm-hmm. Oftentimes, it's statutes that need to be changed.
3: Yeah.
5: Right. You know, I know the police and law enforcement are the faces of our community when it comes to protection. But oftentimes, we're talking about statutes that keeps them from doing the job that they needs to be done. So advocacy, write your legislation, write your representative, write your state senator. And let's see what we need to do to get that change, because as you stated, it shouldn't take all of that. So that's my biggest thing I want to say on that piece there.
0: And I'll piggyback. He is correct. A lot of times people think, oh, it's the officer's fault or it's this person's fault. But really and truly, the law does matter. They have to operate within the law. And if the law doesn't have that, they can't operate outside of that. And so it is important that you write to your legislature and your representatives, because they're the ones who lobby for the change. Mm-hmm. There have been some, but it's slow.
3: Yeah.
0: The law is slow. There are a lot of laws on the books that probably, you know, been there for a long time, and it's just taking a very long time to change.
3: We have a Crystal standing by, RJ as well. You want to go to Rosie next?
1: Yeah.
3: Rosie says she's got a changed mindset as well, from victim to survivor. Rosie, are you with us?
7: Yes, I'm with you.
3: Hi, Rosie.
7: Good evening.
3: Good evening.
7: Oh, my God. I've been waiting for this all week long.
1: Bless you. Thank you.
7: So I literally had to write what I was going to say down. Okay. After I say this, I'm just going to say a little part of my story. Make it as brief as possible. Okay. I know what it's like to live in fear. I survived domestic violence for a long time. I didn't recognize how deeply it affected my life, my self-worth, and the choices I made. I want people listening what I want people listening to know is that abuse is never love. It doesn't matter how many apologies come. Sorry.
3: It's okay.
7: I'm very shy.
3: It's okay.
7: It doesn't matter how many apologies come afterwards or how many promises are made. No one deserves to be hit, threatened, controlled, are made to feel afraid. For years, I thought I had to be strong by enduring it. What I learned is that real strength was leaving, protecting myself, and rebuilding my life. Today, I want other survivors to know that they are not alone. There is life after abuse. There is healing after abuse. It may take time, and the journey isn't always easy, but your story does not end with what happened to you. Mm-hmm. So briefly, I experienced abuse at a young age, and I'm between the ages, actually, when I heard from 16 to 21 earlier, I was like, wow. Mm-hmm. I was a young mom, but I met my kid's father when I was 14 years old, and he started putting his hands on me when I was 16. Wow. When I got pregnant with my daughter and my son, he abused me really bad, and he threw me against the walls. He would drag me around the house. Even pregnant with my daughter, pregnant with my son. And when I finally did leave him, it took for him to almost take my life because he threw me down the stairs while pregnant with my son. And I almost lost my son because he dragged me down the stairs. And I had a neighbor that used to hear my kid's father hitting me. Mm-hmm. And she never said anything until that night that I was dragged down the stairs. She could, you know, they could have probably saved me, but I could have saved myself, but I was young and I didn't know no better. But now that I do know better, I just wanted to share my story. I also seen my mom get abused mm-hmm. when I was a child from my father, you know, and going through it as when I was young, I don't know how I survived, or I can say I survived through God. That was my survivor.
3: Mm. Rosie, thank you so much that's just gut-wrenching. Thank you so much for sharing. And that generational trauma can play a part in this too. We are stopping the music to silence the violence. We are live from Cox Media Group in Orlando, heard in Atlanta, Miami, Jacksonville, and Tampa. Our panelists tonight, Dr. Janie Lacey, psychotherapist, Dr. Pernell Bush, managing rage expert, Atiya Clark, she's an attorney, and of course, Candace Cunningham, a survivor of domestic violence. And I think we could take a couple more calls online. Crystal in St. Pete. She wanted to make a comment about how law enforcement responds. Crystal, are you there?
8: Yes, I'm here.
3: Go ahead, Crystal. Good evening.
8: Good evening. I've just taken so much from this phone call tonight. I myself am actually a domestic violence advocate. I no longer get paid for it, but I still do the work, and I will always continue to do the work. One of the things that And I know I sound like I'm echoing. One of the things that I'm familiar with Ruthie, who lost her daughter. And one of the things that she did not say was, when we talk about law enforcement with these injunctions, her perpetrator was actually in her yard a particular morning. He came out and defaced her car. He defaced her house and things like that. She called the police. Now she has an active injunction going on at the time. The police came. Of course, he had fled the scene. But as she finally got her car cleaned up so she could drive and go to work, she passed by a bus stop, and there he was. She called the police, who was still sitting in her driveway, but did not attempt to go and arrest this man. So that's one of the things that we're seeing a great amount of in Pinellas County, because people are calling police who have injunctions, but our law enforcement officers is not finding that to be of importance. And they're not going out to the scene in some cases. I can't say every case, but it is happening more than it should be. So therefore, and one of the things that I did hear Ruthie say was the fact that it all could have been avoided because he could have been arrested. Right. And that's one of the things that is a problem here. As an advocate, when I was employed by one of the centers here, I was one of the trainers of the police department. And what I was seeing was a lot of little gung-ho young kids coming in. And, you know, we got this macho attitude, you know, and things weren't, you know, I can't say what they did, but I can I can attest to say that I do believe, well, just let me clear that. I'm sorry. I got so much. I'm just running over myself.
3: It's okay.
8: But I called because I have a neighbor who is actually in an abusive situation. Now, she's lived across the street from me, I'll say, actually 2 months. I've seen the police over there 10 times. She came to my house one night. I had never met this young lady. My husband said, there's a young lady on our porch. She doesn't have on any clothes. So he opens the door. And by the time he did open the door, I thought, you know, she had gotten something to wrap around her. She actually left the house in a bra and a pair of thongs.
3: Wow.
8: She had one child on her hip and one walking at her side. This guy was standing at her house across the street yelling across over to my house. We went ahead and invited her in. He came to my door and knocked, you know, saying, why are you over here? All kind of crazy stuff. So the police did come. When the police came to my house, they said they listened to what she had to say. Now, she did not say that he did anything to her, but I, as an advocate, know that if you ran out of your house butt-ass naked, excuse me.
3: Yeah, something was happening, yeah.
8: Something was going on.
3: Absolutely.
8: Okay, so they go over there. They come back and say, there's nothing we can do. We can't make him leave. Now, he's not on the lease, but because she allowed him to spend the night there,
3: yeah,
8: they told me that they could not make him leave. So then they come in and they say, well, you can go to the courts and get an injunction for protection. I went, excuse me, if he didn't touch her, she can't get an injunction. Oh, yes, she can. So, you know, you're misinforming people right there. So I know that our police department could not be getting training.
3: Mm.
8: I went on a trip 2 weeks, 1 weekend ago. When we pull up in my yard, the police, we're pulling in our yard. I'm thinking my alarms are going off because I have two police cruisers sitting in front of my house. Well, they were looking at us like, who are these people? But they went across the street. Three cops went over there. They went over again. Nothing happened. Whatever it was, the guy was out there performing like he always does.
3: Mm-hmm.
8: I see this guy. He's angry all the time. And they left, but I asked my husband, I said, can you ask those cops to come over here when they're done? And I told them, I said, you guys come over here constantly. I said, that is a tragedy waiting to happen.
1: Good for you.
3: Crystal.
8: You know, and they're like, well, we can't do anything if yada, yada, yada.
3: Yeah.
8: Well, first of all, she's got kids present.
1: Yeah.
8: There was a time when they would say somebody needs to leave.
3: Right.
8: And we need to have a cooling off period.
3: Right.
8: They're not even doing that.
3: Yeah, Crystal.
1: Crystal, we're going to have one of our attorneys respond to you. Thank you so much.
3: Mm-hmm.
1: Thank you so much.
8: And also, I would like to also,
1: ma'am,
8: just so
1: Crystal,
8: I can get this Crystal in there to tell you a little bit about what we do.
1: Thank you.
0: Hi, Crystal. Thank you for calling in and sharing your story. There's a lot to unpack in that. Number one, from what I'm hearing is, if someone is reporting that they have been hit or they're a victim of domestic violence and the cops are not doing something, then that is a problem with the police department. A supervisor probably needs to be called to figure out what's going on. But it's typically, if a cop is told that somebody was hit, usually it is somebody's going to jail. Right?
3: Mm-hmm.
0: There's supposed to be a zero tolerance. So it is concerning that that's not happening.
3: Mm-hmm.
0: And so you're right. It is a disaster waiting to happen. And so many times people call the cops and they're not doing anything. I've had cases like that.
3: Yeah.
0: Where the cops were constantly called. They come out and they're like, oh, you're married. So, you know, we're not going to do anything. And it is concerning.
3: Mm-hmm.
0: Because what do you do in that situation? Right? Where do you go? How do you solve that problem? And for me as an attorney, I just have to keep telling them, you got to keep reporting it. You got to be specific,
3: right?
0: You might have to start keeping some evidence and you got to be careful how you do that. But, you know, keeping logs, keeping journals, making sure you're specific with the cops that come and that witnesses speak up as well, because then they can't ignore it as much.
1: Wow. There's a whole lot to be unpacked
3: yeah.
1: tonight. I need to head over to Jacksonville this time for real. Mm-hmm. Wanda P is standing by from Hot 106.5 and Powell 106.1. She's covering two quick stories, and one of them impacted our own, one of our own Cox Media Group family members. Go ahead, Wanda.
9: Thanks, Monica. Well, one of the most recent stories of domestic violence happened here in Jacksonville earlier this month. The woman, her name was Heather Dahlin. She's not a Black woman, but as we know, domestic violence knows no color. Heather was married. According to officials, she had a documented history of domestic violence at the hands of her husband. Well, she is now deceased, the result of a murder-suicide. Domestic violence is also a problem, a big problem here in our community, and so many recent documented stories about it. But there is one in particular that hits close to home. July 23rd will be 4 years exactly. Tashika Renette Young is her full name, but she was known here at the station to us as Ty Sheeks. She was a popular on-air personality, midday host for Power 106.1. I met her when I first started here back in 2017. Anyway, Tashika had moved into her own apartment with her two kids. They were aged 1 and 3 at the time. And I think the part that hurts the most about Tashika's story is the fact that the children were there when their father shot her and killed her. In fact, that's what the 3-year-old told his grandmother. And at the time, Tashika was also pregnant with child number 3. That child did not survive. And the sad part about the situation is that Tashika's body was found 12 hours later, surrounded by those two kids. Anyway, she was an amazing talent. She was an amazing coworker, and most of all, an amazing mom. She really doted on those kids. She really, really did. And I really hate that they are growing up without her. Well, Tashika's killer was sentenced to life in prison in August of 2024. But if you're listening and you need some help getting out of a domestic violence situation, we want you to get out before it's too late. We want you to seek help before it's too late. And you can get that help. You can get free, confidential help. Just call the Hubbard House here in Jacksonville, 24 hours a day, 7 days a week, 904-354-3114. I'm Wanda P. from Hot 106.5 and Power 106.1 in Jacksonville, a Cox Media Group station. 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
1: Told you I'd have that to say a lot tonight. Wanda P, thank you very much for that. I want to go back to the studio lines. I've got RJ, who's been holding on, a comment they want to make as a survivor.
3: RJ?
10: Hey, how's everybody doing?
3: Hi, how are
1: RJ,
3: you?
1: RJ, speak up as much as you can, sweet.
10: Can you hear me now?
1: Yes, I sure can.
10: Okay. I just want to say I'm a survivor. And I always, when people greet me, I say I'm alive. Because the reason why I was dating somebody, I was strangled, finger in my face, yelled at, being accused that I was cheating. At first, when you're dating somebody, they, what's the word I'm looking for? Love bomb. They love bomb me. Mm-hmm. So, as a first time, I've never seen all the signs until I actually got out. The last day, which was the ninth, I'm not going to go into details, but I'm just give you a scenario. I was woke up out of my sleep. I was assaulted, and I said no. My leg was injured, and I was fighting for my life. I was about to be strangled again. Because the first time I got strangled, I passed out. I don't even know how I woke up. So, as experience in my life, I managed to grab my keys, my purse, myself. And so much pain that I was in a two-story condo. Mm-hmm. I wobbled down the stairs with faith. I drove myself, and the accuser kept calling me. I said, no, I'm not going to answer. That's the final straw. Because that night would have been the last day that I would be gone.
3: Yeah,
10: and I welcomed this person into my life thinking that he's not going to harm me or anything. Because as a guy, you think that they're supposed to nurture you, love you, and do no harm. So,
3: yeah,
10: I went to the hospital and got discharged. I didn't come back home. I went to my mom's. And he kept me, he wanted to come back telling me that he loved me.
1: Yeah,
10: but he never
1: that.
10: Said he was sorry, but he admitted what he did.
3: Mm-hmm.
10: At first, I wasn't going to do what I needed to do for myself. But I went down to file some papers and did what I had to do for myself, for any other females that get involved with him. Mm-hmm. But one thing I want to say, any female or male that is dating anybody, make sure you get their first name, their last name, and their date of birth, and go to clerk of court and look up their background.
3: Yeah,
1: that's good.
3: Know who you're dealing with.
1: That's good. Say
3: that, RJ. You got to know who you're dealing with.
4: Yes.
1: Thank you, RJ.
3: RJ, thank you so much.
0: I will say, it is public for you to go on any county's clerk of court site and put in a name and search them, and you can see what cases, criminal, civil, that they have.
3: Mm-hmm.
0: So if you want to know somebody's history, you can do that by going onto your Orange County, Osceola County clerk of court and just do search records. Yeah. It is public records.
3: And thank you so much, Atiyah. And really quick, let's take one more phone call. Gabrielle is standing by. She says she's a young girl ending a toxic relationship. Let's take her call really quick. Gabriella?
11: Yes, ma'am. Hello. How are you guys?
3: Hi. How are you? Good evening.
11: I'm doing good this evening.
3: Tell us you have a comment you want to share with us?
11: Yes, ma'am. So I just got out of this relationship. It was really abusive. I started this relationship when I was like 21 years old. I just turned 22 on May 14th. Mm-hmm. So I'm pretty young still and having to deal with something like that. And yeah, it was very abusive, physically, mentally, everything. It was really bad, very toxic. But I just had a question, and I'm just struggling right now because he was the one who blocked me in this relationship. He's the one who ended it. And I was still trying to stay with him despite him being abusive. Mm-hmm. And listening to all of these stories just making me realize, like, Why did I even stay with somebody who was doing this to me?
3: Mm-hmm.
11: And I just thought that it would get better over time, but it just kept getting worse. And I feel like, honestly, him blocking me was a blessing from God,
3: mm-hmm.
11: because it's hard for me to walk away from him, mm-hmm. because I really love him deep down, genuinely in my heart. But the stuff that he's done to me is just really bad. And it's been times I should have really called the police and, you know, had them do something. And I didn't, because I didn't want to put him in that situation. But he did some really bad things to me.
3: Mm-hmm.
11: And, you know, he would force me to have sex with him even when I didn't want to. Times when we're arguing. It's just like a really bad stuff that really affected me, like really bad. I lost a lot of weight.
3: Mm-hmm.
11: And I was really depressed at one point. I just really wanted to take my life, you know?
3: Yeah.
11: And that's not good at all. I believe in God very strongly. And I know that that's not the right thing to do. And it just really put me in a very lost place. But I thought, but from the day I met him, I thought he was like a man of God. Mm-hmm. I thought he loved God like he loved me, like, or like how I love God. I'm sorry.
3: No, you're okay. And yeah.
11: Yes, like I thought he was a really good man. And in the first couple months of our relationship, it was really good. And then he started doing things like putting his hands on me, you know, slapping me, punching me. I would go to work with bruises all over my body. Mm-hmm. And it was very embarrassing. And he would try to just, I feel like he would try to manipulate me with God.
3: They'll use any tool against you. And we're so proud of you.
1: Yes, let's
3: for taking your power back. He blocked you. Tell him thank you. And I'm so proud of you for letting him go and ending this toxic relationship, because you have your whole life ahead of you. And Candace, if you can, survivor to survivor.
2: Thank you, Gabriella, for sharing that, because that's what it is, right? You're trying to figure out what you're doing. What can I do to do better? What am I doing wrong? And for me, it was just like, I have never felt anything. Why is this relationship? Why am I failing at this relationship? What, I got to hold on to it, or I got to change me. And all the time, it's not you. It's not you, right? You show love and that love wasn't returned. So you got to understand, you got to let, you know, you love yourself before you can love anybody else.
1: Yeah.
2: So we do that to ourselves, but just know that, amen, you got out of it, Gabriella, and it was a godsend that he stopped calling you. So amen to that.
1: We always think about those church men being those godly men. Sometimes those are the ones that you have to look out for. So
3: we've had a whole radio show. I'm telling you.
1: Yeah, no, we did a whole point of view about that.
3: Once again, you guys, we are stopping the music to silence the violence. We're live from Cox Media Group Orlando. Once again, thank you so much to our panelists for joining us. Dr. Janie Lacey, she's a psychotherapist. Dr. Pernell Bush, managing rage expert. Atiya Clark, our attorney on hand, and Candace Cunningham, a survivor of domestic violence. Before we take a question from the audience, we have a question from our chat. And the question is really quick. Dr. Pernell, how can a young woman be accepting? And maybe for you too, Candace. Well, and actually, let's start with Candace on this one. How can I, and actually both of you, how can a young woman be accepting of a new healthy love after experiencing domestic violence with sabotaging? Without sabotaging.
2: So I am 46, and I think my relationship happened in my 20s. I'm gonna be honest with you, I'm still in counseling. I know that in a Black community, a military, and it's like it's frowned upon, but I'm still in counseling. And when I see, and I think the, well, I think my doctor's online. But when I started to really wanted to date, I went back to counseling. I was like, listen, I think I got it figured out, but now I got to figure out how to not unload my baggage, not to get in the way for, I'm not blocking somebody that wants to leave the room, but I'm feeling abandoned. Like, how do I operate in that space? You know, again, for those who don't, I'm 6'2". So when I stand up, it's like, don't leave. Right. But how do I not be that in a relationship where I want that love? So I'm working through that with my counselor. So that's counseling.
3: All right.
0: For me, it was recognizing what it was that my last relationship was. Mm-hmm. And recognizing what my next relationship would not be. Mm. And I understood that just because one person made a mistake, that's them, that doesn't mean everyone is going to do that.
3: Right.
0: That doesn't mean everyone has to be that way. Mm-hmm. I have to recognize the signs and decide I'm not going to do that again.
1: Mm-hmm. You're not going to get caught like that. All right. From our audience, our live audience.
3: Mm-hmm.
12: Nandita wants to ask about victims without means.
13: Good evening.
1: Good evening.
13: You all for being here. Thank you for sharing your pain with us, because something good can come from this tonight. Mm-hmm. Somebody could have heard this, and now they can advocate for themselves. So last week, the lady that takes care of my home came, and I could see she was sad. And I thought it was because her mother is in Brazil. And then she talks to her every week. And I said, did you get to talk to your mom? And she nodded, and she went on about what she had to do. But you can feel the thickness in the air when something is wrong, and something was very wrong. Yeah. and I didn't want to bully her to tell me something she wasn't ready to tell me. She finally did tell me. She's divorced from her husband, and when he dropped the children off, I don't know what upset him, but he punched her in the mouth on their front lawn in front of their children, broke her tooth, but it wasn't that pain. It was the shame. My question is, I said to her, I will help you. I'll figure something out. And lo and behold, you're here with this today. She is not of monetary means. She doesn't have the resources. And I would like to know, what are the resources for someone who doesn't have that?
1: To get the
13: help. She said that she did make a police report, that they were looking for him.
1: That's the first step.
13: That's so the she first did it. Step. She took care of herself, because we don't know what will happen. So I want to help her in some way and give her some information of who could help her.
3: And yeah, and we have a list of resources on our websites. So in your respective city, if you just go to our website. So here in Orlando, if you go to star945.com, we've got a list of, click on the banner for the conversation tonight, and there's a list of resources available.
1: Now, yeah. Is this in Orlando?
13: It is Orlando, and I live in Wakaiba. So it's Longwood, I guess. I've just moved back to the area. I don't even know where I live.
0: So yeah. That might be Seminole County.
13: Okay.
0: Yeah. Mm-hmm.
13: All right.
0: But I will say an injunction, filing an injunction is actually, it doesn't have a filing fee. Like some of these other petitions, like a divorce or a paternity action, those have fees. Injunctions don't. And I have had clients who have told me that they have like a victim advocate that they've been assigned to, who come to court with them, and I think also provide them with additional resources. Mm-hmm. So that's some tidbit of information for you.
13: Thank you.
3: Thank you so much. All right, we have another question from the audience.
12: Denise, moms helping sons break the cycle of domestic violence.
3: Hi, Denise.
14: Hi. So being a survivor, seeing mom get killed by dad at 5, so losing mom, losing dad to prison, but then dealing with it also as well, you know, the cycle of it all. But then your kids see it, single mom, your kids see all of that. So then as they grow, you now see them have signs of the control, the abuse with their partners, and you try to help them navigate through that. I wanted to ask Dr. Janie and Dr. Fennell, like, what can you do as a mother to help? And now as I rethink the question, not just sons, but the daughters, because with the identity crisis, the daughters that want to be males and they get that dominant. So in those females, they're violent as well, and controlling. So how, as a mother, do you navigate or encourage them to move forward when you know that you see the signs of what it can be?
1: Thanks, Paula. Mm-hmm. Bobo.
15: Thank you for that question. You know, there's a few things that I would suggest that you can do. The first thing is to get a community and feel like you don't have, and to not feel like you have to do it alone. I think sometimes as mothers, we feel like we have to do it all alone, but to get around people who also embody healthy mindset, healthy relationships. So that's the first thing, is working on a community. And the second thing is the messaging that we have in the home. Because when we come from trauma or we come from abusive situations ourselves, it's reflected in how we may speak. For example, about men, all men are this or all men are that, or we lead from a place of fear. So having positive messages, having positive role models, if we're able to do that. And then when all else fails and we don't have a positive message or we don't have a framework, I say do nothing in that moment, not say nothing. But building up confidence comes from what the child does, not what we do for them. So getting her or getting him in positions where they're building confidence, where they can make good decisions, they have good discernment, and they're able to come to you as mom when things are feeling like they're not safe or they have questions, mm-hmm. right? So we create an environment where there's emotional safety, not only for ourselves, but for our kids. But when we come from an environment, sometimes people will second guess themselves. So being around a community or getting resources to help us to understand what healthy relationships look like. But the most important research is you, the resource with your child, is showing them what love looks like. Is emotionally safe, we're curious, and we try not to leave from a place of fear.
5: And I guess I have one question when it comes to that. Can you give me the ages of just one of the kids, where they are now? One of the young people. If you give an age, just one.
14: 25.
5: Okay, so we're still talking about what we consider later adolescence, right? And their brain is fully developed, just about to hit full of development. But understand during that stage of life, the voice that we hear less, right, is almost like a gnat. It's almost become annoying, is our parents. So you may not be the vessel. You might, the messaging may be right, but you may not be the vessel that be able to deliver that message to them. Right. So one thing I do with my men, I need them to understand and identify, is it protection, preference, or possession? Right. Because most men veil everything over protection. Oh, my God, I act this way because she do, do, do. They think I'm protecting them. So I have that as protection, preference, or possession. And I give different scenarios. Hey, if your lady's about to go out right now, she's wearing something that you don't prefer her to wear. What's your response? Oh, no, she can't wear that. Why? Is that protection, preference, or possession? Oh, it's protection. Why is that protection to you? If she's feel comfortable enough to go out, that might be your preference. Now, how is that going to have you emotionally respond? Right? So just to be concise, one, as Jane said, get a community around you. You may not be the vessel that they hear from right now. Because like many of us, when we get to a certain age in life, we look back like, now I get what my mother was trying to tell me. Right? So I'm not telling you to lower your voice and stop saying what you need to say. Just be more concise with it and understand that it may not land and blossom the way that you want it to right now. So get the community. And then secondly, if you can, get them to work with someone so they can start to understand, is it protection, preference, or possession? Because a lot of my men, they don't know the difference out of time until we start having that conversation. Right? Because we veil everything for men is on protecting. I got to protect my family. I got to protect it. But when does that start to go to preference? It's a possession.
0: Yeah. Mm. All right. Thank you so much.
14: Thank you.
0: Before we go to Shelby Russian in Miami, let's take one more question from the audience.
12: Jesse from Miami, awareness for male victims.
16: How you guys doing today?
12: You're fine.
16: I mentor and I have friends that are males that have been inside abusive relationships. There's a lot of aggressive women out here nowadays. And it always turns out that they get into an altercation, the female gets aggressive, and then they just have to accept the domestic violence charge in a way, do the night in jail, and then come home, and then the female has to drop the charges so they can move forward. And it always, the female always ended up, oh, it was my fault. And she openly said it was my fault, I made a mistake. But how do we help guys see the signs before it gets that deep?
12: Yeah.
5: For us as men, first and foremost, we have to get to this place of understanding that we don't have to take that just because we can take it, right? You don't have to take the verbal abuse because you can take it. You don't have to take the physical hit just because you can take it. And deciding to leave something that is unhealthy is not weakness. What I run into with a lot of my men, they are less likely to want to end the relationship, right? To this thought process, well, I got to stay in it. Why? Why? If this has been a consistent behavior, if they're not doing the work to actually modify or change the behavior. So recognizing what do you consider as abuse? Again, that's why I said in the very beginning of the session, hey, one of the things I always talk about, what is abuse to you? As a man, ask yourself, what is abuse to you? Right? So if they start to identify, hey, I feel like you're abusing me, and I feel like this is something I do not want to deal with, or I shouldn't have to deal with, it is okay to leave the situation.
0: All right.
12: Thank you.
0: All right. At this point, let's check in with Shelby Russian from Hot 105 Miami to get a perspective of domestic violence in the Miami-Fort Lauderdale area.
17: Thank you so much, Tony, for that introduction. I just want to cover a story that recently happened here in Miami's Liberty City area, where two brothers, Gianni Pierre, who's 28, and Jaheim Pierre, who was 23 years old, were allegedly shot and killed by their sister's boyfriend. His name is Antoine Carter. Now, this took place after the brothers went over to check on their sister because of concerns about domestic violence. Now, according to Miami police and court records, the sister had been in a relationship with Carter for around 4 years, and the investigators said that there had been a prior history of domestic violence in the relationship. Now, the brothers reportedly went to the apartment, and that's where police say an argument broke out inside of the apartment and escalated into a physical altercation involving Carter and the two brothers. Now, investigators also alleged that Carter then left the apartment, went to his car, retrieved a Glock 9mm handgun, returned, and opened fire. Gianni Pierre was shot near a couch and later died at the hospital. Jaheim Pierre was found critically wounded in a closet and died at the scene or shortly thereafter, depending on which report you read. And one especially disturbing detail that came from the arrest report was that the sister told police that after the shooting, Carter blamed her and allegedly said, "See what you made me do." Now, police and advocates say that this is a phrase that is often associated with coercive or abusive behavior patterns in domestic violence cases. So again, a sad situation for a family who's lost two sons who were born on the same day and ironically passed on the same day. And this case is slightly different because it didn't only affect the persons involved in the relationship, it extended beyond that. So again, we want to thank you so much for tuning in as we stop the music to silence the violence here on Hot 105. And just briefly, I'd like to share a story that a friend had to deal with in a domestic violence situation. And this included children. This young man just refused to let go. He refused to accept no and that the relationship was over. He ended up breaking into her home, locking the door, and, you know, basically playing chicken with her life. He choked her until she was on the verge of unconsciousness, you know, release, you know, allow her to come back and just repeat this same thing over and over again. Fortunately for her, while trying to turn off the alarm that he had triggered, she signaled the silence 911 alarm to the police, and they arrived shortly after, and he was ultimately arrested. She was lucky enough to get out, but not everyone makes it. And we're here this evening having this conversation to bring awareness and action. If you or someone you know are in need of help, please call the Florida Domestic Violence 24-Hour Crisis Hotline at 1-800-500-1199. 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I'm Shelby Rushen from Hot 105 in Miami, a Cox Media Group station. 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
1: I wanted to take a moment to thank Niecy D. She is manning our phones, and she said, "Girl, these lines are lit up." That's a good thing to have.
3: Yeah.
1: So, Niecy, I thank you very much for managing that in there, and we also have folks in here.
3: Absolutely.
1: So we got to choose what we got to do.
3: Absolutely. Let's take one more call from Frankie. Really quick, Frankie, he says that he was in a toxic relationship, and he mentioned something about false claims.
1: Mm-hmm. And Frankie, before you begin, we got to make it as short as possible, okay? Because we're almost.
3: Yeah, thank you in advance, Frankie.
18: I'm going to make it real quick.
1: Okay, go ahead.
18: The thing is, I have a lot of love for the women out there that's been abused, but they get shadowed by, I got an echo in my ear, I'm sorry. But you got other women that make false claims. So therefore, that creates a problem. But I don't want to feed too much into that. I just want to say I love every woman out there that's strong, that's in a domestic violence relationship. Get out.
3: Mm-hmm.
18: No matter the cause.
1: Words from Frankie.
3: Great. What?
1: Yeah,
3: that's it,
1: Frankie.
3: That's right. And one last caller, Bevy in Atlanta. Mental issues with abuse. Are you here, Bevy? Bevy?
19: Yes, good evening.
3: Hi, Bevy. We are short on time, Bevy, but we wanted to give you an opportunity to make your comment.
19: Yes, I thank you for that. And I do appreciate everyone being there at that panel. This is something that was much needed. And I just wanted to say, you know, I've got a 26-year-old son that's in the system right now due to mental issues. And I was the victim of the domestic violence. But it was just a simple, I thought it was choking me, but it really wasn't. It was just really my anxiety. But my whole thing is, I just ask for everyone's prayer there that I get him back into the mental health treatment that he was in and get him back on his medications. He's 26 years old, and he's an asset to society and not a liability.
3: Oh, yes. Well said, Bevy. Yeah. Bevy, thank you so much for sharing. And we just wanted to shout out really quick, Sally, thank you so much for calling in. She wanted to comment about federal funding cuts for women and children, which is also an issue. And XL wanted to comment about the social media music influence. And I think we covered that a little bit earlier. So, yeah, thank you all so much for your calls.
1: We did. And one of the chat comments is a suggestion like this should be, there should be a mandatory course in every high school starting at freshman level, teaching kids about what a healthy relationship looks like.
3: Yes. Yes. I mean, that's it right there. I am here to tell you.
1: I have been trying to get Let's Spill the Tea, and our other sister's been trying to get her program in there, too. So we got to just keep talking.
3: Absolutely.
1: Yes, my dear.
12: Mia wants to talk about child product of abuse.
20: Thank you. I just wanted to share, first of all, thank you so much for doing this segment. I am the product of domestic violence. For many years, my father beat my mom. And it was to the point where I would be afraid to go to my grandparents' house out of fear that he would kill her. And, but of course, that didn't happen. But one of the key things that I heard mentioned, and even just then from that, I think the person that you were just sharing about, was learning what healthy relationships are. Mm-hmm. God afforded me to be able to learn that. And I think that is really key. I pray that you guys continue to do segments like this and other organizations as well, because it was really hard. You know, I was a daddy's girl. Like, my mom would say, his stuff don't stink.
3: Right.
20: But it was hard trying to understand as a child, why is my dad doing this to my mom? Mm-hmm. And at one point thinking, this is what married people do. And again, the Lord afforded me to learn that, no, that is not love. That is not what married people do. This is not how relationships are supposed to be. So I thank you greatly, and I just pray that we can rally more organizations to teach what healthy relationships are.
3: Thank you for sharing. Thank you so much. We'll take this last comment from the audience, and then we'll have to start wrapping.
12: I believe she has a comment, advice for parents of victims.
3: Okay.
21: I just want to thank you all. This is so powerful that we're doing this, because it is so needed. But one of the things that I wanted to say as a parent who had a child who you couldn't understand why this was happening is to not give up and to continue to love, continue to support, and continue to pray.
3: Yes.
21: And really continue to be present when that break comes, where they're ready to make that decision. I made a decision when that happened to my child to say, you are going into a shelter. We're not taking you home. You're going to go into the shelter because you need to experience what that is. Because in your life, you thought, this could never happen to me. I'm brilliant. I'm doing all of that. And that helped to say, break the cycle, because she was like, there are women. What am I doing here? I'm still suffering that. So I think parents need to just stick with it.
3: Thank you so much.
1: Thank you.
3: Panelists, final words, 20 seconds or less. We'll start with you, Candace.
2: I would just say, people cannot give you what they don't have, and they give you what they do have, right? So when you're in a relationship, ask questions, not, you know, your favorite color, what's your favorite food, but how do you respond in this situation? What's your financial situation because we know finances cause stress. So just get really to get to know that person and then make that decision very early. I know that I have my friends say I cut people off now at 2 or 3 months because I know who you are. So don't make that decision again and don't be afraid to walk away.
3: Thank you, Candace. Atiya?
0: I'm going to say that you've got to realize that you cannot change someone else. You can only control you, the decisions you make, the actions you take. And it's not your fault that somebody else couldn't. Mm. And if that is the case, then there are ways that you can utilize to separate yourself, whether that's a divorce, whether that's an injunction, whether that's resources.
1: Yes.
0: You have that power. Take your power.

0: listening tonight, if there was something that moved you, that you felt in your body, I just ask you to take one action. And perhaps that's learning about a new relationship. Perhaps that's reaching out to the friend that you think is in an abusive relationship, not asking about the relationship, but being a consistent present. So let's just take this information and not just shake our heads and know that's going on. Let's all, every single one of us, take one actionable step tonight, and we can systematically start changing.
1: Thank you all very much. So we have Pastor Sam Powell, who has been with us on many occasions from the Orlando Church of Christ. He's got a 1 minute closing prayer for us.
2: Let's all bow together. Our God and Father in heaven, we want to thank you tonight for our esteemed panel and for the wisdom and knowledge and insight and gifts that you've given them where they've ministered to us this evening. We thank you for our hosts, Tony and Monica, that have led us so brilliantly through this broadcast. And God, we thank you for Star 94.5 and for all the work that Elroy has done to bring us to this point. And our prayer tonight, God, is if there is one man out there who has been moved tonight by what has been said, that they would take the steps either to move forward out of abuse or to move forward to overcome it, God. We pray tonight if there's just one woman out there tonight who's willing to take the steps forward with courage and conviction to step out of an abusive situation, that they would do it. And we thank you, God, that you have moved to bring us to this point. And we pray that as a result of it, life would be changed. Amen. We ask it all in your name. Amen.
3: Amen.
1: Amen. Amen. I want to say thank you to the listeners in Atlanta, in Jacksonville, in Tampa, Miami, and of course right here in Orlando, our host station. And thank you to you all, our live studio audience.
3: Yes. And special thanks to the producers for helping us with stopping the music to silence the violence.
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0: Hot 105, today's R&B and old school. Ricky Smiley paying your bills with $1,000. The next keyword happens tomorrow morning at 8. Bringing that sweet, sexy scent to a close, this is the Old School Quiet Store. I'm AC Shaw. Tell you what, they don't call this the old school for nothing. We're gonna take it back to 1986 momentarily, to a young lady that had her biggest track, and it's still a hit 40 years later. Anita Baker makes her appearance. But first, we start things off with the sweetest thing. As the Quiet Storm continues on Hot 105, we are the soul of Miami.
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18: 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Am I losing it? Unexpected.

1986, 40 years later, and it still sounds good. Hi there, I'm AC Shaw, and this is the Old School Quiet Storm. Missing you, Aaliyah. We lost her in 2001. This is Hot 105. We are the soul of Miami.

105. It just got hotter.

Hot 105, today's R&B and old school. Ricky Smiley paying your bills with $1,000. Another chance to get that cash happens tomorrow morning at 8. That's how we cap off the 9 o'clock hour. With songs of romance for a night of love. I'm A.C. Shaw. Teresa in Brownsville and Maggie here in Hollywood. I got your request for a 90s classic from Drew Hill. It's just minutes away as we say hello to the 10 o'clock hour. The old school quiet store on Hot 105. We are the soul of

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Oh, I really have to go.

The Old School Quiet Store on Hot 105. I'm AC Shaw along with Miss Jackson, and on December 3rd, that weekend, we're going to see Chris Brown and this gentleman at Hard Rock Stadium.

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1: So y'all be nice about it. All right. Sisters, how y'all feel? Brothers, y'all all right? All right. 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

Hot 105, today's R&B and old school. It's never too late to dedicate. You could do that by downloading the Hot 105 app and clicking on the open mic feature to send that love note. I'm AC Shaw. Thank you for joining me inside the old school quiet store for your Sunday night soundtrack. We're going to dip into the 80s, where Chaka Khan sang her soul out in 1985, to be exact. But before that, we start off the next sexy set with the group LaVert from 1991. That happens next as the old school quiet storm continues on Hot 105. We are the soul of Miami.

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Jumped in the time machine to 1985, the soul singing Chaka Khan on Hot 105. We are the soul of Miami. This is the Old School Quiet Storm. I'm AC Shaw. Shall we forward it to 2001? The album Now and the song Lifetime. Here's Maxwell, Inside the Storm.

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0: Hot 105, today's R&B and old school. Ricky Smiley paying your bills with $1,000. That next keyword happens tomorrow morning at 8. What a way to wrap up the 10 o'clock hour and bring the old school quiet storm to a close with a scent that hopefully engaged you into relaxing and unwinding with someone special. I'm AC Shaw, and I'll be talking to you tomorrow night for the original Quiet Storm. Let's make it a date at 8. I'll provide the soundtrack. You bring the candles. Until then, life is love and love is life. Maestro's up next with Hot Talk on Hot 105. We are the soul of Miami.
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3: Welcome to Community Matters. I'm the Maestro, and I have a gentleman here that I haven't seen in a while, but I'll let him introduce himself and his position.
4: Hi, this is Joe Scott, your Supervisor of Elections, Broward County.
3: Joe, how you doing, man?
4: I'm doing great, Maestro. How about yourself?
3: I'm doing great, man. By the way, happy belated birthday to you.
4: Oh, thank you, brother. I appreciate that.
3: Okay. Joe, it's been going on for years as we go back and forth. But let's talk about what's going on in the country today and in our community, about things that are changing in voting that my community need to know about. Can you share that information with us? And you can go into it as deep as you want to.
4: Yeah, absolutely. So, I mean, I think we're probably in one of the most serious times that we've seen in decades right now, in the fact that the voting rights for Black people in America are really getting rolled back, losing representation in Congress, losing the ability to protect ourselves from unfair state and local laws that might keep us away from the polls. Mm-hmm. This is something that we have seen in other times in our history where we make progress and then that progress gets rolled back. And we're at a point right now where the progress is rolling back very fast.
3: So let me ask this question, because this has been bothering me. So even if they make the change, it doesn't stop us from going where we need to vote, does it?
4: Oh, absolutely. So, I mean, the thing is, we can still turn out and vote.
3: Okay.
4: And by the way, we can overwhelm these maps.
3: Okay.
4: So basically, you know.
3: That's what I want to hear.
4: Yeah. So basically, here's the thing. We, you know, they created these new maps that took away what are called minority access districts.
3: Okay.
4: So there used to be, in the state of Florida, just a few years ago, we had four of these congressional districts that were sort of set up and built for a Black person to be able to win so that Black people could have representation in Congress. Before we had these districts, Black representation was very, very low. It didn't happen until the 90s that we started getting close to having right, and it wasn't until 2015 that our representation actually matched what percentage of the population we are. We're going to see over the next few years that's going to roll back. Probably at least half of the Black members of Congress that are there now will probably be gone by the end of 2030.
3: Wow.
4: So it's pretty incredible what's happening right now. But I think what's important for people to know is as they draw these new maps, we still have the right to go vote. There's a lot of us who don't participate, who don't vote. And if we were to take advantage of this opportunity to let people see what's happening, to let people see the actual impact that what these lawmakers are doing in terms of reversing some of these hard-won victories. Hopefully that inspires people to go out and not so much to worry about some of the things we did in the past. So I know a lot of people that wait and only go out and vote if somebody looks like me is at the top of the ballot. But sometimes you really don't want that person who is actively trying to take away your rights over somebody who's going to protect your rights.
3: Correct.
4: And we need to just make sure that we realize that, you know, that's something we have to keep in mind in the future. That, I mean, our participation in voting could potentially change everything. When they draw these maps, they're anticipating that the turnout will be the same as it was in the past. They're using past records of how people voted in the past to predict what they're going to do in the future. But this could be an inflection point, right? This could be a time where we finally say, okay, we see what's going on. We need to make a change. And we need to show up in numbers that we never showed up in before. And then their maps will be not what they expected it to be, because so many more people showed up to vote.
3: Well, that's my thinking, because this is how I'm thinking. If I got to go to Tallahassee to vote, I'm going to Tallahassee to vote. Every time you push back on me, that's going to make me want to vote, because I have the right to vote. And this is where our listeners has to understand. But they need to understand all the things that is going on around them and not realizing that I didn't know this was going on. It is going on.
4: Yes.
3: There's things about the licenses. Is that in the truth of that, where your name's got to be this way?
4: Yeah, so some of these things are still haven't quite been totally determined yet,
3: okay.
4: Right? So we've been talking about the congressional districts. That part is still being challenged in the courts. Basically, in

0: after the 2020 census, when they did the maps in 2022, okay, they took away two of our four minority access districts. Then they just came back this year and took away the other two. So we went from a few years ago having four to today having zero.
1: Wow.
0: So basically where we are now, you know, that's that part of it. The other part of it is attacking individual voting rights. That's coming in January of 2027. There's legal challenges. We hope the courts do the right thing, but we can't really count on that right now. This law has already passed. It's already gone in. It's passed. It goes into effect on January 1st, 2027. That's going to change the way that people register to vote, to require certain documentation, to require things like you said, where does the name on that ID match the name that's on that citizenship document that you have, right? Mm-hmm. People who are going to be okay are people who have passports.
1: Oh,
0: who okay. has passports, right? So we got to keep in mind that for a whole lot of regular folks out there who've never had a passport and will probably never get a passport, we need to look at that birth certificate probably. And if your name is different on the ID that you use to identify yourself is different than what's on that birth certificate, making sure you're able to connect the dots back to that name that's on the birth certificate in terms of if there's any kind of spelling errors or mm-hmm. if the name just changed. Most of the times that's because you got married, or maybe you got married and you got divorced or something like that, and the name is now different. You have to be able to connect those dots and have documentation to show that. This should not intimidate or stop people. They'll be able to do a sworn affidavit. That will be one of the options that the people will be able to do in order to bridge that divide between what your name used to be and what your name is now. So I'm not saying this to discourage people, just to let you know that these hurdles are going up. And I would not expect that they're finished yet, because it depends on how effective this is. If this is effective at suppressing the vote the way they want to suppress the vote, maybe they stop. But if they don't get the results they want, they keep going. And I could give you an example of that just from recent history. If we look at what has happened with petition drives mm-hmm. here in the state of Florida, we have in our Constitution built in this ability for the citizens to put an initiative on the ballot through a petition drive. This is something that was very effective, notably in 2018, when the people of Florida decided that they wanted to re-enfranchise people who had formerly been convicted of felonies. It turned out in huge numbers to get that passed. And since then, the state has repeatedly changed the law to make it more and more difficult to do a petition drive. They had what they would consider to be a close call in 2024 with two initiatives. One was about legalizing marijuana, and one was about protecting a woman's right to have an abortion. So those two initiatives made it onto the ballot. They did not pass, but they came close to passing. So the state went back and changed the law again, made multiple changes to the administrative rules around petitions, with the purpose being that they will make it so that it is impossible to do a petition drive. So we had this organization this past year. Mm-hmm. The organization is called Smart and Safe Florida. So Smart and Safe Florida raised $53 million to do a petition initiative to try to get marijuana legalized. Now, keep in mind, your average grassroots organization isn't going to be able to come up with tens of millions of dollars.
1: Correct.
0: So you've got an organization that came up with tens of millions of dollars, hired hundreds of people, and went out to try to get petitions for something that millions of Floridians voted for. And they failed to get the number of petitions they needed. They only needed 880,000. Somewhere north of 5 million, 5.5 million people supported this initiative in 2024. So how do you fall short when you need less than 1 million? And you got well over a million petitions signed. It's because they've changed these laws and they changed the rules repeatedly, including towards the end of the process. Mm. The deadline is February 1st to get all your petitions turned in. They changed the rules in a pretty dramatic way on December 23rd. This group had been working on this for the better part of 2 years, and they just came up with new rules that allowed them to go and retroactively remove petitions from the process so that they could get their way and not have this make it onto the ballot. It was a flagrantly unconstitutional behavior to stop, you know, abuse of power. I'll say that.
1: Okay.
0: It was a flagrant abuse of power to stop people from having the right to put their initiative on the ballot.
1: Let's talk about mail-in ballots. Anything mm-hmm. changing on that?
0: No. So there is, you guys may have heard about, you know, a new executive order out of Washington. You know, the president is basically trying to create some kind of a system where the Postal Service screens all the vote-by-mail ballots. That initiative has been blocked by the courts as of right now, and we're hoping that that something like that doesn't go into effect. I think it'll be extremely difficult for the Postal Service to try to do that. And if they do, it'll probably be a train wreck. So it's something that is a really bad idea, but that might actually be the idea. They may want to bring on the train wreck. They may want to stop as many vote-by-mail ballots as they can. So it is a concern right now.
1: Mm-hmm.
0: But as of now, nothing has changed, say, since 2024. We had changes before 2024 in the fact that you have to sign up for your vote-by-mail ballot every election cycle now. So if you just because you got a ballot in 2024 does not mean you'll get one in 2026. You have to sign up again. But if you already signed up since January of last year, you're good. If you haven't signed up since the 2024 election, you need to do that again. And I encourage everybody to do that because requesting a vote-by-mail ballot does not lock you in to having to vote by mail. It gives you another option. If you don't request a vote-by-mail ballot, you have to vote in person. If you request a vote-by-mail ballot, you have the option to either vote by mail. And by the way, it doesn't have to be by mail because we have drop boxes. We will continue to have drop boxes. So you'll be able to, you know, go to a drop box and drop it off, or you'll be able to send your vote with a family member or a friend that you trust. Somebody you trust can take your ballot and drop it off for you. So that gives you a new option that you wouldn't have if you don't. But if you choose to go vote in person, you can. You don't know necessarily what your health is going to be like in November, you know, so you don't know if you might need that option to vote from home. So that's why you want to go ahead and request that vote by mail ballot so that the option to vote by home is something that you have. And if you want to go vote in person, you can still do that. It's not as if some people think you request a vote by mail, you have to vote by mail, but that's not true. You have an option.
1: So that means you got to go every year and put in you want to vote by mail.
0: So ideally what you should do is do this in January of an odd numbered year.
1: Okay.
0: So if you do it in January of an odd numbered year, you're covered until December of the even number year. So anybody who's signing up for a vote by mail now, you know, some people will say, okay, it's good for 2 years, but that's not true. It's not good for 2 years. If you sign up for it right now, it's good until December. If you signed up for it in January of last year, it's good until this December. Okay? It's an election cycle. So
1: I'm glad you said it because I signed up last year.
0: Yes.
1: For this year.
0: You're already good.
1: Okay.
0: You're set. So if you signed up in 2025, you're good for this election. As long as you selected all elections, which usually people do, that's the default. So you signed up last year, you said you wanted for all elections, you'll get your ballot. But if you haven't, then you need to please do that right away. Because we need people to exercise that right. I think some of the things that we see happening when you don't exercise these rights, you lose them. So it's never been more important for us to exercise these rights and make sure that we're able to keep the rights that we fought so hard to get.
1: What word can you share with young audience that need to get out there and vote? But not only that, help mom and dad and grandma and granddad to understand how important it is to vote.
0: I think we need to change some things about how we teach the history of these things. I think it's really important. And one thing I think we don't necessarily learn about, we learn about the civil rights movement of what happened. We learn about Martin Luther King and the movement that led to the Voting Rights Act in 1965. But a lot of times what we don't talk about is the fact that there was the 15th Amendment to the Constitution in 1870. So in 1870, black men were given the right to vote. Many black men were elected into government at the local, state, federal level. And then the rules started to change and things started to roll back. So 1870, black men got the right to vote. Multiple people got elected. By 1901, there were no more black people in Congress. So all because of changes in the rules, changes in policies, all of the black people were out by the year 1900. For the state of Florida, there was a 116-year gap between us having a black congressman in the 19th century to having another black congressman started in 1993.
1: Wow.
0: And we had three because of these access districts that were created that were only created after the 1990 census. So some people think this happened back in the 60s. No. The key thing that really got us to the point where we have the representation that we should have, that started in the 90s. And it peaked in 2015. The rollback started with a Supreme Court case that happened in 2013. If you go back and look at the history, like in 2006, voting rights was unanimous. In 2006, both parties unanimously voted to continue the Voting Rights Act of 1965. And something happened between 2006 and 2013 that changed everybody's mind, or not everybody, but certain side of the political spectrum changed their mind about voting rights somewhere between 2006 and 2013. Because by 2013, there had been a shift in a different direction. And now we're seeing the culmination of that that's happened over the last 13 years to where now the Voting Rights Act is basically a dead law that has no teeth, that has no enforcement, that has no way to actually, you know, make these things actually come to fruition that the law intended to come to fruition, because the courts have taken away all of the enforcement mechanisms that the law had. And if a law can't be enforced, a law isn't going to be followed.
1: Well, some of the people that I talked to, they're scared to go vote because they feel like they may be locked up. I don't know the truth to that. I don't know.
0: Yeah, no. So one thing that happened, and I guess this could be about, so there's a couple of things going on here.
1: Mm-hmm.
0: One thing would be probably people who had a previous conviction.
1: Okay.
0: And maybe they're not clear, or they don't know, or they're worried that basically the government could come after them, because we've seen that happen. And that's why I say that if you don't fight, you're going to lose these rights.
1: Mm-hmm.
0: People fought. People went to jail. People did all this stuff to get these rights. And we have to keep that fight going. And we need to support our people who go and vote and get unfairly targeted by the government because of that. In addition to people who may have had a conviction in the past, the other group of people would be individuals who maybe are from another country, or maybe they're first or second generation immigrant from another country. And they may feel like what they have could be taken away, and that they're worried that, you know, something could be taken away. This new law that's coming into effect in January is going to require people to come up with documents that in some case people don't have, and not because they're not in the country legally, but simply because of how our immigration system worked in the past. If you were a child of an immigrant who got naturalized, you automatically become a citizen. You don't go through the naturalization process. And since you don't go through the naturalization process, you may not actually get a document that says you're a U.S. citizen.
1: Wow.
0: The law says your parent is a U.S. citizen. That makes you a U.S. citizen, as long as you are living with that parent and you, as a child. So you grow up with a parent who is a U.S. citizen, and you become a U.S. citizen. And you may not have the documents to show it. You might be the child of a military person born overseas. You may have been born overseas, because, by the way, that happens a lot.
1: Yeah.
0: There's one thing our soldiers are really good at. Our soldiers are really good at making babies overseas.
1: Indeed.
0: There's a whole lot of that. So these babies come home, and sometimes because they weren't actually born in the United States, you know, the children of our service members are automatically citizens at birth. But they may not have the right document because of the fact that they were born in another country.
1: How do one go about getting the document?
0: So, I mean, for that individual, like if your child's born in another country, you actually go through the U.S. Embassy. Which is a process that a lot of people aren't familiar with. And most people are just used to getting their birth certificate at the hospital. But when a child is born overseas, there are steps that have to be taken with the U.S. Embassy immediately to get that taken care of. And as far as the kids in the United States, when a parent gets naturalized, there needs to be some deliberate action to make sure that the children are getting the documents that they are going to need for the rest of their life. And that wasn't something that was a huge priority in the past, but it has become, just in the last few years, we've gone through these cycles of being very anti-immigrant in America, and we're in one of these cycles now where people are very, you know, where the government is very much against immigration and trying to push back on immigration. So it's never been more important for parents to help their kids get the documents that they need to prove their citizenship.
1: What are some of the other things that we should look at as far as our community? One, I know getting out to vote. When is the election time?
0: Okay, so the August election is August 18th. Very important to know that this August election is an election that everybody can vote in.
1: Okay.
0: All right? Everybody can vote in. Now, if you want to support a partisan candidate in a partisan race, You have to be a member of that party to do that. But there's also nonpartisan races, and there's also what's called universal primary elections that everybody gets to participate in. So sometimes people think you don't vote. You can't vote in August unless you're with a major party, and nothing could be further from the truth. Everybody gets a ballot in August, and some of these races are incredibly important. A lot of these races, most of these races, are actually decided in August. So that August election, only about 40% of the already low turnout that we get in November. We're anticipating this year in November to get only about 60% of our registered voters are actually going to show up to vote in November. That's what we're planning for based off of past history. I hope the population here proves me wrong. But that is, you know, what we have to plan for based on past results. But only a fraction, less than half of those people actually show up in August. And it's stunning because of the fact that so many key important roles in our community are decided in August. They are actually decided in August. And if you wait until November, you didn't have a say in so many things that have already been decided before you ever get to that, before you ever get that November election, that November ballot in front of you.
1: Is early voting still going on?
0: Oh, absolutely. So we will have 9 days of early voting in August.
1: Okay.
0: And then we will have 14 days of early voting in November.
1: So if someone wants to know more about information about voting, where should they go?
0: BrowardVotes.gov is your source for exactly what's going on, what sites are going to be open, where you should go to vote. During early voting, you can go anywhere in your county. So anywhere in your county. Come to BrowardVotes.gov. We have a lot of great information there. Even if you don't live in Broward County, there's a lot of good information for you and help guide you in the right direction for things as far as what type of ID that you need and these kind of things. And we'll keep everybody posted on what's changing, what's developing, what they should be concerned about, and what's happening, and how to overcome some of these challenges that we're facing right now.
1: And what's some of your location, your main location?
0: So we are now in Fort Lauderdale. We're on 21st Avenue. So it's 4650 Northwest 21st Avenue. We're just south of Commercial Boulevard between the Turnpike and I-95. So we're very much centrally located in Broward County, but we also have 6 branch office locations. Our branch offices are at the Coral Springs Library, Tamarack Library, Southwest Regional in Pembroke Pines, Miramar Library. We're at the Broward College South Campus, and we're at the E. Pat Larkin Center in Pompano Beach. So we have 6 branch offices plus our main location that's in the middle.
1: So during early voting, they can go to either one of those.
0: So basically during early voting, so we're going to have about 20 locations open in August.
1: Okay.
0: So you have to look at the map and see all of our 20 locations that we'll have in August, and then we'll have close to 30 locations in November. So we'll have even more early voting in November than we have in August. So August, look for about 20. I think we're at 21 sites in August, and we'll be about 29 to 30 sites in November.
1: Okay. Joe, Mr. Scott, I want to say thank you for coming in and sharing this information. It's important. It's valuable information that we need to have. And again, you're more than welcome to come back.
0: Well, Maestro, thanks for having me, and thanks for covering this. It's an important story.
1: Yes, it is. You've been listening to Community Matters on the Maestro. Just remember, we always play a lot of music, but we all are not about music. We're about great information like this with Mr. Scott, Supervisor of Election, to share with you. Make sure you go to their website. And the website again, sir?
0: BrowardVotes.gov.
1: 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Thank you for listening.
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7: You're listening to Community Matters on the Maestro, and today I have a beautiful lady in the studio this morning. I'll let her tell me her name.
11: Deborah Alvo Steiger.
7: So, Deborah, tell me about your company that you're dealing with and that you come to the station about.
11: I am the CEO of a nonprofit organization called Children's Bereavement Center and Lift from Loss for Adults, and we provide free grief support to children, teens, and adults after the death of a loved one. And we've been in South Florida since 1999. We provide grief support groups, which is similar to an AA meeting, meaning it's peer-to-peer. So it is not therapy. It is very therapeutic. But the idea is really that we have peers who've experienced a loss talking to each other amongst their other peers. So elementary school, middle school, high school, and adult groups.
7: So what have been your journey going through this, finding this, and then making you want to do this?
11: So great question. My background is that I'm a licensed clinical social worker. Okay. So I have been practicing for well over 20 years and started my career in the Chicago Public Schools working as a school social worker, largely in areas around gang violence. So I was seeing death and loss more than my counterparts who are in geriatrics. And I had never been trained in that area, but that's what I was doing. And I loved that work. It was very sad to see so many people experience loss. And really, there wasn't a lot of support in the community that was in for bereavement. So I moved back to South Florida in the early 2000s, and I was working as a therapist myself and started referring to Children's Bereavement Center often. And because of the pandemic, when I was then working as the homeless, overseeing the homeless program for Miami-Dade County Public Schools, seeing a lot of students becoming homeless at the time because their parents were dying. It was during the pandemic, so it was around 2020, 2021. And there were parents who were dying from COVID. There were also parents who were dying from, unfortunately, not getting treated during the pandemic. So they had cancer that was going untreated, or they had heart issues. And I was approached by a recruiter who said, you know, this organization is looking for a leader. Would you like to look at that? And I was very interested because I wanted to be able to help the community beyond what I knew CBC was doing at the time. And I've been here now 4.5 years, and I'm very, very blessed to be in this role.
7: So I need you to take me through this journey. I'm going to get a little deep here for a second.
11: Sure.
7: What are some of the things that you hear from people when they're grieving? Because I just talked with a friend of mine before you came in the studio. He just lost his father. And I'm sitting here saying I'm getting ready to interview somebody about this. But what are some of the things that you hear the mothers cry out when their child got killed in a gang fight, or when a child got killed at school, or when a person just died, period, the mom, the dad, the sister, and the brother? What are some of the things that you hear that you have to say, how can I get them up to par to where they need to be? Not saying they will never forget it.
11: Yeah.
7: Can you share that journey with me and my listeners on it, please?
11: Absolutely. One of the first things we tell people when they're grieving, and to those who are trying to support them, family, friends, therapists, teachers, is that grief is not linear at all. It comes in waves.
7: Mm-hmm.
11: And so back 50, 60 years ago, when this theory of stages of grief came out, that actually had nothing to do with our grieving journey. That had to do at the time with how we were experiencing our own thoughts of mortality. And even with that, it's up and down. So in a 5-minute period, I could be speaking to one of our participants who go from acceptance to denial to angry and all the way back, all in 5 minutes. And that's completely within norm. So oftentimes what I hear is, why me? Why did this happen to my loved one? There is doubt in spirituality, in religion. Why is this happening? There's blame. Mm-hmm. So why did the doctors not treat this way?
20: Why did the shooting happen? Why did anything happen? The word why comes up an awful lot, right? And with us, we're not trying to give answers to those questions. We're just trying to give a platform, a place for the person to talk without judgment. And really, that's the hardest part, is what we hear from people is, I can't believe what other people are saying to me. And your heart breaks because a mother who loses their child is the worst possible thing you can imagine. Mm-hmm. And people say, maybe meaning well, but they'll say things, oh, you have other children, or you could have more children. No, that's not something that mom needs to hear right now. What they need is a hug from you and to hear whatever they want to talk about their child. So that's another thing people will say is, I can't believe that they're not even using my child's name, or they don't want to say my dad's name anymore because they're scared they're going to hurt me, when the truth is all they want to do is talk about that person. So I always try to lean into that, and you let that person guide you. So I'm so sorry for the loss that your friend just experienced. And I hope that when he's ready to talk about the loss, that you're open to listening. It's the hug is the big one. Definitely that people need hugs when they want them. You don't want to force.
7: I'm so glad you brought that up, because what the word you just said, I'm so what? You said it a minute ago. Does someone lose somebody?
20: That somebody's so sad? Is that what you were saying?
7: Yeah. But you said a word that came back, and it was letting them know, I feel for you. In other words.
20: Oh, okay. Yes. And it's so important that we do that. I mean, you have to just be able to tell people, because people often say, I feel so sorry. I'm so sorry. I'm so sorry. Mm-hmm. And nobody knows what that means. But if you say to that person, I'm here for you, however it is I can be here for you, that's what I want to do, is to surround you by love, because I feel so alone. And we want people to not feel alone. That's the point of our groups.
7: But then I hear people sometimes say, and I say to friends of mine, I don't think I would say that. I'm not going to say I know how you feel.
20: No,
7: I don't know how you feel.
20: Right, exactly, yes.
7: But we're all different.
20: We are so different.
7: And I've seen some of my friends grieve even today.
20: Yep.
7: And their grandmother done passed years ago. And you said something earlier. The first person we look at is God.
20: Yeah.
7: Why did you do this? And I say, don't do that. I say, I have to look at the time that when I lost my mother, I had to look at all the good times that, and the years that God put her here. And I got a good understanding that when my mother went to be on with the Lord, the pastor said something that was so deep. He said, this is not the first time that this is going to happen. It's going to happen again. And your family member, we just don't know when. But he said, what made me smile, he said, I want you to stop and I want you to look around the church. Packed house. Mm-hmm. He said, your mother still lives.
20: Yes.
7: Through all of these people here, she have touched.
20: Yes.
7: And I smiled.
20: Yes.
7: Because it tells a story. Mm-hmm. When you have somebody that come to that last service, yeah, to respect your family members, they have touched their soul and their spirit. Very much so.
20: 100%. You just hit the nail on the head. That's really what our groups are about, is that if it's been 1 month, 1 year, 5 years since a loss, we want that individual to know that their memory lives through them and through everyone around them. And that's why funerals, wakes, memorials, however you experience that loss, you celebrate that person's life and it keeps going. And I'm sure to this day, there's a recipe, there's a song, there's something that makes you think about your mom, and it puts a smile on your face. And sometimes it made a teardrop, and that's fine too. We just tell people to embrace that, because that means your mom's still with you.
7: Yes.
20: And that's the most beautiful thing you do. It's like a hug. It's this hug that you're getting, right?
7: I can still hear my mom talk to me at times. She said, that's not the way I taught you.
20: Uh-huh.
7: And I go looking around like, what? But you have to be able to get into the word of God. And I understand what he had to show me. You know, the shell is gone, but the spirit of the shell has come with me.
20: Mm-hmm.
7: Spirit never dies. Mm-mm. The shell is like a turtle. You can take a turtle shell and pull the turtle out, and the shell is still there. You can't see that unless you go into the supernatural realm, mm-hmm, to understand these things. You can't expect people to know what you know until you get to that point of reading and study where it is and where it's going. I don't know if you want to speak on
20: that. And you feel it. I mean, that's part of it, is that you feel it. And especially with kids, right?
7: Oh, yes.
20: With kids, it is so challenging for a lot of reasons. Number one, they're very direct.
7: Mm-hmm.
20: And oftentimes what will happen with adults is that adults don't want to hurt the child. And that's actually, if you stop talking about, let's say, their dad that has died,
7: mm-hmm.
20: it hurts them even more because they want to. They want to talk about their dad, and they're going to play, you know, a sport or sing a song or do something and remember, because that's what they did with their dad. And if somebody, it hurts them, the adults, if it hurts the adult to talk about the dad, then it, by not talking with the child, it's going to hurt both of them. And so what our group model is I think very beautiful, is that when there is a child involved, we always ask that the adult in their life comes, not to the same group, but the child goes to their group, the adult goes to their group. And the idea is that they can, after groups, speak the same language. And mm-hmm. why that is important is that if somebody is isolating in their grief, which studies have shown physically, mentally, every which way is really poor for your health to isolate in your grief. Instead, if you start talking to other people in our groups, and then you get in the car and you start talking to your child about that, it is a most powerful, beautiful moment. And then you're sharing that together and keeping the memory alive together. So I everything you're saying is so true. Going to church, going to school, going to a community center, or going to a group, mm-hmm. you want to keep them alive, their memory alive,
7: exactly.
20: through the community.
7: Mm-hmm.
20: And kids need that a lot. Kids really need, as I should say, kids and adults
7: and
20: need
7: adults
20: it.
7: And adults need it.
20: Everyone needs it.
7: Because
20: I've
7: seen where the mother needs it just better than the kids, because she don't know what to do since the father been there for years.
20: Yes.
7: And all of a sudden, the father just gone.
20: Yes.
7: So that kid is like,
20: right?
7: I never experienced this. What do I do? My dad ain't coming back home. What do I do? And she's at a breaking point, like, well, where do I go?
20: Yeah.
7: You know, because now it starts affecting the kids, the mm-hmm. family. It starts affecting the schoolwork. It starts affecting them, period. And then you look at things saying, you know what? We got to find a place that we can go to and talk about it. And that's one of the things I've seen from my culture and from other cultures, too, is that we just don't know where to go.
20: Yeah. 100%.
7: And I know what you're doing is so powerful. And I'm glad you're here, because a lot of people need help. And I thank God for using you to do this, because everybody can't do what you're doing. Let me make it clear to you that everybody can't. It takes a special person. And you said something earlier. You say sometimes just take a person, just give a hug. Because what they're missing, and listen to me real quick, what they're missing is the love from that loved one that's been gone.
20: Yes.
7: And you got to share with them, I love you. As long as they know they got love around them,
20: mm-hmm.
7: they can be lifted back up.
20: That's 100% true. And that love is so powerful.
7: Ooh.
20: It's so powerful.
7: And it's free.
20: And it is totally free. Hugs are free. Showing love is free. And it, you know what? It's such a hard thing sometimes to give that hug. And one of the questions when I tell people what I do, and they do say the same thing, it's hard what you do. And I say it's beautiful work what we do.
7: There you go. I like that.
20: I love what we do. We see people and they're coming in at the lowest of their lows, and they come to groups and they find community and they realize I'm not alone. And that's really the whole motto, is that nobody should grieve alone. So they come to our community and they see within groups that they're not alone, and they feel that love, and then they start spreading it. So our mm-hmm. groups are what we call open-ended groups. So you can come as soon as you want after a loss, or as long after you've experienced a loss. You can come as many times. It's 100% free. As you'd like. So sometimes people will come maybe the first 8 months after a loss, and then they stop and they'll come back for the death anniversary. The holidays are very hard. I always mm-hmm. tell people, happy holidays isn't appropriate for everyone. Happy Mother's Day is not a thing for everyone at all. And so we're very cognizant of that. And we make sure that we're talking to people during the holidays. They're coming to our groups during holidays, and they very much appreciate that. And we have, and I should have mentioned this, our groups, we have options. So we have both online and in-person options.
7: Okay.
20: And the online options are really helpful, because after a loss, it's tough to get yourself dressed and going in a car or a bus to a place. So people can hop on through Zoom, and it's year round. We want to make sure that people have access to it. Again, it's free. We never, since 1999, have charged for groups, and we never will. And it is, from a stigma standpoint, because some people will say, oh, well, Is it therapy? It's not therapy. And the difference is I'm a therapist. When you go to therapy and you're across the couch or whatever it is, the chair.
7: Stop it. Break it down for me.
20: Sure.
7: Because I really, you said something that's really powerful. Therapy. This is not therapy.
20: This is not. It's therapeutic, but it's not therapy.
7: So break it down to my listening audience so they know, because some people say, you need to go see a therapist.
20: Right.
7: And when you just said that, the bell just went on my head like, she needs to really go down. She needs to break it down.
20: I'm going
7: to
20: break it down because this is really important. So when as a therapist, if I'm seeing a client, and it could be individual, family, or group, mm-hmm. I'm leading that conversation as a therapist, but I'm expecting the person across from me to do a lot of that talking.
7: Okay.
20: So you can't, as a client, be in the room with your therapist and sit there for an hour. Nothing's going to happen. The difference at a grief support group is that there are facilitators, and our model is we always have two, at least two.
7: Okay.
20: That one is a mental health professional, and one is oftentimes someone who's been through our groups. Both have been through our training, but the mental health professional is only there just to see if there's anything concerning going on. They are only, their job is to facilitate, meaning they'll open up the group, they'll have an opening question, and then they listen. If there's a group and maybe one person is dominating, which sometimes happens when there's a group of people, we might, the facilitator might say, hey, that's a really good point. Does anyone else experience that kind of moving it around the room? Mm-hmm. But the facilitator is not there to do a lot of the talking. If one person in the group does not want to speak, all they have to do is introduce themselves and say who they're there to remember and be quiet the rest of the group. We call it the I pass rule. That is the biggest difference with therapy. So you do not have to say a word. Why is that healing, you might ask me, Deborah? Well, it is very healing because you're listening to other people. And by listening to other people, you're inside going, wow, I'm not alone. I'm experiencing as a community something. I'm hearing things. That person said something I agreed with, and that person said something that's interesting. And maybe the next week they say one other thing. And then 2 weeks later, they're saying three things. And then by the end of it, they're doing a lot of the talking. And what's beautiful about our model, and I love this, is that when you start, you're newly experiencing a loss, but other people in the group have experienced loss, meaning that you get to see someone who's maybe a year or two into their loss, and you could see them. They're getting up, they're getting dressed, they're doing the grocery shopping, whatever it is that they're doing, and you're not. And you're like, I can get to where that person is. And in a year from now, when you're in that place, you see new people come into groups, and then you become almost like a mentor. It's so beautiful. I get chills talking about it because it's such a beautiful experience.
7: You know, I like what you just said, too, about when you're in a room setting, and I've seen this case with some friends of mine. Lost a father. They're sitting there, and they're trying to talk to them, and it's three of them, and it's one child won't say nothing.
20: Mm-hmm.
7: Won't say nothing. Crying, but won't say nothing. Daughter crying out, mother crying out, but that one child won't say nothing. Mm-hmm. What are you saying about what is going through his or her head? In that time.
20: So much is going through their head. And it's, listen, it's very private. And by the way, how that child is grieving for this loss, like you just said before, the next loss, they could be the ones crying out, and then the sister isn't. What might be going through their head is, I can't believe this happened. I'm feeling so alone. What am I going to do now that person's not here? Nobody's going to replace this person. I can't believe I'm never going to see them again. I'm never going to hear their voice again. They're thinking about all the things they've lost. Something really important with loss are something we call secondary losses. And we talk about it a lot with kids, but it's applicable to adults too. So going back to a little boy who lost his dad, maybe the dad was the one that took him to football practice or baseball practice. Maybe the dad was the one who made tacos every Tuesday night. Maybe the dad was the one who took him back to school shopping in the beginning of the year. Those little losses are called secondary losses. They hurt really bad.
7: Mm-hmm.
20: And so they could, that person that you're talking about could be thinking about all the different losses that they will no longer have to experience with this person. And it hurts. And it's overwhelming. It takes up so much of their brain power, their heart, everything's melting. So for them, the only thing they can do that moment is cry or be quiet. And that's completely fine. There's no right or wrong way to grieve. Let me be clear.
7: Okay.
20: There is no right way. And the same person, as I just said, could grieve one way this year and 5 years from now, a completely different way with a different person.
7: What are some of the things that family members can do to help?
20: It's such an important question. So one, the first thing to do is don't ask what can I do to help? It puts the stress on the other person to then think of things, right? So just start bringing them meals, right? Or just say, hey, I'm going to the grocery store. Can I pick something? What's on your list that you need? And pick those things up for that person. Bring it to their house. Little things like that. And not just the day after, but a month after, 6 months after. They could really, they use it. Or like, I'm going for a walk. Why don't you come with me? Or
7: I like that.
20: I have an extra ticket to a game. Come with me. It's just these little things where you're not putting it on them, right? You're saying to them that I'm giving you this opportunity. And guess what? You're giving them the opportunity to say no. And that's really important because they just know that you care enough to ask. So when it's what should I be doing, it's I care enough to, this person cares enough to ask and I'm going to say yes or no, but I know that the offer's on the table. So I might not need eggs now, but tomorrow I'm going to say, you know what, I need some eggs. And then that person gets
7: you kind of break that barrier.
20: Yes.
7: Okay, gotcha.
20: Yes, yes, yes.
7: If someone wants to get in touch with you, where would they, number they can call or email they can go to?
20: So website, liftfromloss.org, liftfromloss.org. 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And I'll mention this. So we have an intake line, which is open 5 days a week, 9 to 5, year round. So even on Christmas, even on New Year's, if it's during the week, we are open because some people really want to just call our intake line and sign up for groups.
7: What is your service area?
20: All of South Florida.
7: Really?
20: Yes. So all of South Florida.
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2: worst driver. Crazy. 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
0: After all the stuff y'all say, why would I put my life in danger? 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
2: Gumbo you, I don't like tomato based.
0: Yeah. And it was real meaty.
2: Man law violation. 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
0: You know what?
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2: Bet you liked it meaty.
0: Now, why you going to turn that into something dirty?
2: I said it was meaty.
0: Very meaty. It had a lot of different meats. Like,
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0: if Peter Piper picked a peck of pickled peppers, right, then how many pickled peppers did Peter Piper pick? The question can't be answered because who knows how many pickled peppers are in a peck? And if the peppers are pickled, then they had already been picked because nobody picks already pickled peppers.
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with me. Come on, say, God's got a plan.

0: Eric's Not a Morning Show, Norman Hutchins. And we got the one and only Bishop Joseph Walker, the senior pastor of Mount Zion Missionary Baptist Church, Nashville, Tennessee, and the presiding bishop of Full Gospel. Happy to have you this morning. What up, Bishop?
1: Good morning, Ricky, and good morning to everybody. God's got a blessing with your name on it. You know, Isaiah 43:19 says, behold, I'll do a new thing, and it's going to spring forth. Shall you not know it? And God is reminding us that he is always at work in your life. You know, many of us want the blessing, but we don't want the process. We want the promise, but we don't want the pressure. We want the testimony. We don't always want the test. But let me tell you something. What you're going through may just be preparing you for what God has for your life. Joseph had to go through the pit before he got to the palace. David had to go face Goliath before he got the crown. Jesus had to endure the cross before there was a resurrection. I want to talk to you today and tell you that, you know, what you're facing is not proof that God has forgotten you. It is proof that God is developing you. Sometimes God will allow you to walk through a season so you can prepare for what he's about to do on the other side of it. So don't you quit in the middle of the process. Don't you throw in the towel. If God said it, it's going to come to pass. Let me tell you something. I've discovered that what God has for you doesn't require you to be somebody else. It already has your name on it. Let me close with this. You know, imagine ordering something you've always wanted for a long time, and you track the package every day. You check the update, and sometimes, Ricky, it seems like it's delayed. Sometimes yes, it looks like it's going in the wrong direction. Sometimes there's no updates at all. But one morning, you open the door, and there it is. And now here's the thing. When the delivery driver drops that package off, your neighbors can't claim it. People walking by can't possess it because there's a label with your name on it. I want to tell you something. It may look like it's delayed, but it wasn't denied. God's got a blessing. It cannot be canceled because it's got your name on it. So stop worrying about what's happening with somebody else and just thank God that he's got something with your name on it. Hang in there, and I guarantee you it's coming to your address. Be blessed.
0: Oh, that's good stuff right there. Bishop, appreciate that. Thank you for getting up early with us every Monday morning. And let everybody know how you can be reached or how they can follow you.
1: Hey, I want you to follow me right now on Instagram at Joseph Walker 3. That's Joseph Walker, the number 3. And let me know you were listening to the Richie Smiley Morning Show.
0: Yes, sir. Hey, appreciate you, man. Love you, man.
1: Love you too, bro.
0: Yes, sir. Here's Jason Nelson.

0: he will, y'all. Yes, he will. Hey, that's the late Ray Carson Pearson. I know the Lord will make a way. Hope y'all enjoyed that prayer break this morning. They got the front page right here.
1: News headlines.
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0: All right, 14 minutes after the hour, y'all, front page right here. Alfreda's, good morning.
3: Good morning, Ricky. It is Monday, June 1st. Here's what's going on in the news. Iran is making it clear it is not ready to sign off on any deal with the U.S. unless the rights of the Iranian people are fully protected. Iran has reportedly been pushing for the release of $12 billion in frozen assets and wants Lebanon included in the deal. President Trump has not been willing to meet those demands. And in New Jersey, family visitation is resuming at Delaney Hall. That's the immigration detention center in Newark that's been at the center of several days of protests and clashes. The protests focused on complaints about conditions inside the facility, including food and medical care, claims DHS has denied. In other news, former VP Mike Pence is letting it be known he is not on the same page as President Trump this time around. He told Meet the Press that the administration has moved away from what he calls the true conservative agenda.
4: I think Republicans would do well to take some time to reflect on what we believe again and take that message to the American people.
3: Pence also criticized Trump's $1.8 billion anti-weaponization fund tied to Trump's Justice Department settlement with the IRS. Now, that fund has already been temporarily blocked by a federal judge. Trump also took an L when it comes to the Kennedy Center. A federal judge says Trump cannot just put his name on the Kennedy Center. Only Congress has the power to change it. If you miss any part of the show, make sure you check it out on the Ricky Smiley Morning Show podcast, available wherever you get your podcast. Now, here's a look at sports.
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6: Well, ladies and gentlemen, the San Antonio Spurs got the job done, beat the defending champs, Oklahoma City Thunder, in game 7, 111-103. Let me be the first to congratulate the Spurs because I didn't think they can get it done. Man, let me tell you something. Wimby and company. Wimby is Wimby. He's going to do what he does, but the supporting cast showed up and showed out in seventh game, got it done. So now they got the New York Knicks, the bad New York Knicks coming up in the NBA Finals. That tips off on Wednesday. And here's what Wimby had to say about game 7.
7: You know, we always say we need to punch first. We need to be on the front foot when you attack. But at this point in the series, it goes without saying, you know. So the thing was really taking our time, being more greedy on offense, you know, especially for me, facilitating for each other. I felt like the key was trusting who we were all year, because we beat these guys in the regular season too.
6: Yeah, he wanted to make that point clear. Like, hey, we beat these guys before now. It is what it is. But let me say this. MVP SGA, Shai Gilgeous-Alexander, he kind of disappeared as the game was fading in the fourth quarter. Now, if you're the MVP, you're the best player in the league. This is your team. You got to take the shots. Like, I don't care if you miss them. We going to win or lose on my clock if I'm the right MVP. Like, he faded a little bit and was being a little bit passive the last 5, 6, 7 minutes of the fourth quarter.
8: You got to be aggressive. You got to step in there and shoot that
6: thing.
8: Come on, dog. You cannot be intimidated. You got to shoot. You got to put the team on your back and shoot. Because then that's going to get them fired up.
6: Come on, man. He's been doing that his whole career. I don't know why he decided to hit cruise control in the seventh game of the—
8: Probably got a crazy text message from a girl.
6: Come on,
8: do it,
6: man.
8: Every time they throw your game off.
6: Hey,
8: don't,
6: man,
8: text no chick before your game.
6: Can't do it, dog. Can't do it. There it is, man. We're going
8: to
6: be talking about
8: I need
6: this
8: to talk when you get through playing. I need to talk to you about something. Gotta mess your whole damn game up.
6: The whole time, dog. But big up to the Spurs, man. Brad, what you got coming up next in the hot spot?
9: Man, Rock T, the Roots picnic was everything.
8: Hey, Brad, we need to talk.
9: And I got the details up next in the hot spot. What?
8: See, I just threw her off rock.
6: Yeah, you sure did.
8: Same thing.
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12: Hey, Ricky, good Monday morning to you on this first day of June. June 1st, 2026, and 19 minutes after 6, 619 on Hot 105. 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We got some road closures due to construction. This is the Dolphin Expressway. This is eastbound between Northwest 17th 14th Avenue and 12th Avenue. Also, the Dolphin Expressway westbound between Northwest 12th Avenue and Northwest 17th Avenue. It was slated to open a half hour ago, but we'll see what's happening. Also got some emergency vehicles, 95 northbound. This is the off-ramp to Ives Dairy Road over in that left lane. And in Broward County, we have an accident. This is in Hollywood. This is 95 northbound right at the Sheridan Street in the two left lanes. That's a look at traffic. 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
6: B-R-A-T. 5:29 before the top of the hour, y'all time at the hot spot. What up, Brett?
7: What up, Ricky? Good morning, everybody. I'm your girl, Brat Tat Tat, and this is The Hot Spot, where we bring you music, movies, and more. So let's get on off into it. Man, when I tell you that Roots Picnic in Philly was absolutely nuts, it was crazy.
6: What?
7: Let me just say this. So Def did they thing. Jermaine Dupri brought us out. Man, I had a great old time. I tried to light that stage on fire. Bow Wow came out. The Young Bloods came out. Did they hits them Franchise Boys. Man, it was ridiculous. We had a great time. Brandy did her thing. Monica came out. They looked super cute. Monica had on this full MCM outfit. Brandy had on all the cross colors. She brought the cross colors back and all the dancers had on cross colors. They looked so good. Kalani, T.I., Erykah Badu, Tamar. But let's get on off into Jay-Z. So we goes, everybody runs over after we finish performing so we can catch Jay-Z because he went on right after we did. So we had to run from one stage to the next stage. So we get over there. Man, it is crazy. It's packed. It's hard to squeeze in between people. Man, we got up on that stage. So I'm just grooving, waiting on Jay-Z to come on. I look up. This dude standing right beside me. And when I tell you he looked like, it went like, oh, when I saw him. You would think I didn't grow up with him and I don't know him and we ain't friends. Like, I'm cool with this dude. But when I looked at him, like, he was so ready to get out there and do his thing. Like, his hair, I loved his hair.
0: He took
7: the dreads out there. He just looked like a rock star. You could feel his aura and his power. It was crazy. Man, the energy in the room for that Jay-Z show was crazy. Shout out to Beyonce and Blue Ivy. Everybody was there. Fat Joe was watching. Meek Mill. After 7 years of hiatus, he returned to the stage. And, of course, he was the headliner. Over 40,000 people attended. It wasn't one day, it was 2 days. It was actually Saturday and Sunday. Hov was the highlight of that night, though. He opened up and he had the Roots with him. Shout out to the Roots, man, for making this happen. Man, it was like, what you call them? When the white people do? What Woodstock?
8: Festival?
7: Yeah. It was like a Woodstock thing. Yeah, it was crazy. It was so
8: like,
7: good,
8: wow.
7: Man.
0: That's
7: it was so hype. I was so excited to just be in that number and to be a part of it. His afro was crazy. Oh, my goodness. People are suggesting that he took shots at Drake and Nicki Minaj doing his freestyle. And, y'all, here's a little clip of that night.
9: That lady back on the stuff, she sound like she in love with him. Her kid can't even take their kids. Enough of them. The jig is up. I'm up 10. Wrong chart, champ. You gotta look up again. Look up the hole. I never looked up to them. Crackers got your publishing gangster. Go talk tough to them. Don't talk success to me. You is workers. In perpetuity is how your contract is worded. Don't make me go first, man.
6: Oh, wow.
8: Let me stop myself.
7: When I tell you he was on fire, we was in the audience and on the side of the stage with like goosebumps. Like, it was amazing. I can't wait till his show start happening. And it's tough to hear what he said about Nicki, but you know, it sounded like he said the lady back on that stuff, she sounded like she in love with him, and her kin can't even pick up their kid or enough of them or something like that. I don't know. But his 30-song set lasted about 2 hours, y'all. And he was backed up by the Roots. The Roots killed it, and he leaned in heavily deep into his ties with Philly. So it was so good.
6: And what was the show, Brent?
7: Man, it was in Philadelphia.
6: What, are you talking about at the stadium?
7: No, it wasn't at a stadium. It was outside. It was outside at like a park, a huge park. Wow. That's what I'm saying. It was like Woodstock. What's the other thing that Beyonce did? What's the big
3: thing?
7: Coachella. It was like a Coachella type thing. It was crazy.
5: Pay any amount of money to be at that.
7: Out there, it was packed. You hear me? It was amazing. Okay, let me calm down because I'm still hyped up from it. But Jay-Z's show served as a warm-up, y'all, for his 30th anniversary shows at New York Stadium, and that's coming up next month. So if you don't got your ticket, you need to feel this feeling, y'all, that when he get on that stage, it's crazy. And the world loves him, and he's a lyrical genius, point blank, period. All right, y'all, we're going to wrap up the hot spot on that note. But for more information on these stories and more, you can go to RickySmileyMorningShow.com. 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And you can hit me up on my social media, So Brad. Coming up next, y'all, we got Rock T with the joke of the day. That's right here on the Ricky Smiley Morning Show.
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11: 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Got emergency vehicles, 95 northbound. This is the off-ramp at the Ives Dairy Road. And also, we got some emergency vehicles, 95. This is in the general purpose lanes as you approach Sheridan Street. Delays going back now to, Sterling Road. Delays going back to Sheridan Street, perhaps even Hollywood Boulevard. 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We bring the doctors, the pastors, pharmacists, legislators, and law enforcement officials to tell you what they know. 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
12: Hey, good morning to everyone listening here on Hot 105. I'm 7 News anchor Tavares Jones, and here's what's making headlines on this Monday morning, June 1st. Starting out in Miami-Dade, where a violent crash leaves several people injured and a home now damaged. Deputies say this happened around 7 o'clock Sunday night near Southwest 139th Avenue and Monroe Street in Southwest Miami-Dade. There, two cars collided with one of those cars crashing into a home. Three people were taken to an area hospital, their conditions ranging from stable to critical. Deputies are still trying to figure out what caused the crash. Also in Dade, a Miami firefighter back behind bars this morning, Maximo Vasquez, arrested for domestic violence. He's facing multiple charges, including assault with a deadly weapon, aggravated battery, and false imprisonment. The 16-year veteran was also arrested back in August following a confrontation with deputies. They say he reported his wife missing and called 911 repeatedly, only to argue with the responding deputies. In other news this morning, people living in a Miami mobile home park are being forced out. Some 200 residents in the Silver Court Mobile Home Park in Little Havana are facing eviction due to a change in land use. The attorney for the property says those who have to move out by 5 p.m. today are thinking get up to $10,000 in early relocation payments from management. But residents say that is not enough and some are rejecting the $10,000 offer. The final deadline for residents to comply and vacate is September 30th. I'm Tavares Jones. That's your 7 News update here on the Ricky Smiley Morning Show on Hot 105. Be sure to watch Today in Florida on 7 News and ABC 18 every weekday morning starting at 5 a.m.
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0: ladies and gentlemen, Barack T's joke of the day. Happy Monday, body party people. What up, Rock?
1: What did one hat say to the other hat?
0: What did he say?
1: You wait here. I'll go on ahead.
0: Man, they getting worse and worse.
1: Come on, dog.
0: They getting worse and worse.
1: And I'll go on ahead.
0: Wait here, and I'll go on ahead.
1: Yes, sir. Yes, sir.
0: Like, go ahead, like ahead in front of you. Yeah. I'll go ahead, but on ahead. Ahead. I get it.
1: Break that thing down, dog.
0: But the fact that you have to explain it is the problem.
1: Oh. Riggity tack, tack, tack. Baby, that was horrible.
0: The baby.
1: Baby.
0: Yeah, that's pretty terrible right there. That's a hell of a way to start off a Monday, Gary. Can you make the Monday better, Gary?
2: 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Next.
0: Now it's going to be more horrible.

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7: It's time for Gary's Word of the Week.
8: And you know this, man.
9: All right, y'all, it's time to expand your vocabulary with the Word of the Week. And Gary, do not embarrass us, all right? Please do the best you can because, man, it's summertime. People are out. People are driving to work. They're listening and depending on you to expand their vocabulary. Now, what word are you going to try to expand our vocabulary with today?
10: Well, Rick, I will say this. Today is the first day of June, and this is my birthday month, so I will not embarrass nobody.
9: What? When is your birthday?
10: June the 29th. So it's the 29th, so we have 28 more days to
9: basically save
10: your
9: July.
10: Money. What?
9: Basically, it's July.
11: You should say you will not embarrass anybody, not nobody.
10: Oh. What did I say?
11: You said I will not embarrass nobody.
10: Well, guess what? I'm not going to. Go ahead. All right. The Kahlua. I mean, the word today.
12: Hey, oh, wow.
10: The word today, y'all. Ricky, you will not be embarrassed. I could assure you. The word of the week is conceptualize.
11: Come on now.
10: Yes, honey. Yes, it's an easy word, honey. Thank y'all for doing this for me, honey, in June. Conceptualize, and it's okay. An adjective. And it's pronounced conceptualize.
9: Oh. And for those of you out there, an adjective is what? Because, you know, it's been a long time. That don't mean we done, but it's just been a minute. Mm. Y'all forgot? Don't nobody know what an adjective is?
10: What's an adjective, Afri?
12: It's like a word that I was going to sing the song, but I can't
11: think it's
12: think
11: more of an adverb,
12: dang,
11: to be honest.
12: I did,
10: well,
12: too.
10: Is conceptualize an adverb or an adjective?
12: Because it's a doing verb, conceptualize. That's why I think it's an action verb.
11: Yeah, I think the writers screwed up. I'm just saying it's an adjective.
10: The stupid writers. Who did that, Ricky?
12: Yep. Well, it's also kind of a description. No, it's
10: who's
12: not.
10: Who's the writer that put the wrong
11: go ahead on with
10: No, we want to know who did, because I got me looking
11: at that. No, go ahead on with the sentence.
10: Go ahead with the sentence, nothing, honey.
9: But if you would have messed up the word, that would have been on you, so get on them for messing up.
10: Thank you, honey. Got me, honey, saying it's a doggone adjective, and it's not. It's an adverb.
11: Well, go ahead on with the sentence.
10: Somebody keep pushing me to go on. I wonder who. But anyway. And I hope this right then, the definition of it. The definition
9: don't get cocky because you got the word right for the first time this year. Don't get cocky now.
10: The definition is to form an idea, principle, or mental image of something. That's to conceptualize. And let's use it in a sentence. Mm-hmm. When one watches how I move with such moist, limp, wrist, feminine energy, it's difficult to conceptualize that in high school I clapped the cheeks of a girl on prom night.
12: Oh. Awful sensitive.
10: Oh, really?
13: The moist, limp, wrist. What's up?
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9: 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Y'all be careful on 95. Rodney, what's going on?
0: Hey, Enrique, good morning to you live from the Hotify Traffic Studio. 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Got the emergency vehicles on the roadway. This is 95 northbound as you approach Sterling Road. Delays going back to Hollywood Boulevard. Trying to see what that actually is. 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And remember, Ricky's My Pays Your Bills five times a day. That first opportunity happens around 8 o'clock this morning. 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
9: Shifting gears from traffic to the top stories right now in Dade and Broward.
0: Thank you, Ricky. Good morning. And here are your Hot 105 headlines. City and county governments across Florida are sounding alarm on the proposal by Governor Ron DeSantis to drastically cut homeowner property taxes, force them to follow state-approved formulas for future tax assessments, and dictate how those dollars are spent. According to House Democrat leader Phineas Driscoll, it's a complete takeover by the state government. The governor has called for a special legislative session taking place today through Wednesday. The Florida legislator will decide during a special session whether to put the Save Our Homes from Excessive Property Tax resolution on the November ballot for voters to decide. And getting it on the ballot requires at least 60% approval from both chambers, and 60% of voters must back it up for it to become law on January 1st. I spoke to a number of Democrats, and they're split about this vote. This past Friday, at a street naming ceremony in her honor at a school where she taught, our extraordinary Congresswoman Frederica S. Wilson announced her retirement from Congress.
5: Even leather wears out. I'm not going to retire. I am going to travel the country, expanding the 5,000 Role Models of Excellence Project.
0: The Congresswoman will focus on her nationally recognized 5,000 Role Models of Excellence program, where it empowers young boys to become good men. Her potential successors include Dr. Rudy Moise, former Miami-Dade County Commissioner and Mayor of Miami Gardens, Oliver Gilbert, former State Senator Chevron Jones, possibly former Congressman Kendrick Meek, and Miami-Dade County Commissioner Marlene Bastien. Taking place today, it's the 6th annual Off to College Essentials presented by Councilwoman Linda Julien in the city of Miami Gardens at the Betty T. Ferguson Recreational Complex, 3000 Northwest 199th Street. The event, again, this evening at 5:30 p.m. Taking place tomorrow evening, Millennial Voters Matter. We need Gen Z energy. It's a political forum to be held June 2nd, 6:30 p.m. at the Dr. Dorothy Bindross Menegal Social and Economic Institute, 5120 Northwest 24th Avenue in Miami. The event will be moderated by Valencia Gunder and myself. And a reminder, today is June 1st, the start of hurricane season. Make preparations. Your Hot 105 weather, scattered thunderstorms today, high around 92. Right now, mostly cloudy skies and 78 degrees. Those are your Hot 105 headlines.
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20: 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The entrance to the school is on Northwest 29th Avenue and 87th Street. There's absolutely no charge, which kicks off this year at June 15th, from June 15th through July 23rd. 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
1: Oh, I know. Boy, oh boy. Or barely awake. Paddle to the metal. Oh, man. I should do this for a living.
0: 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It feels good to Geico.
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5: 8 minutes after the hour, Gary has the tea and the Kahlua of the day. Gary, good morning to you.
6: Good morning, Ricky. Good morning, America. Good morning to you. It's Monday, a beautiful, beautiful day in the neighborhood. And here's what's happening in celebrity news, y'all. Everybody's still raving over that Ruth's picnic, y'all, in Philadelphia, and Brad attended it. But people are still talking about Jay-Z, y'all. And they're talking about, guess what? His hair, honey. They are raving his hair. Now, they're saying, y'all, that Jay-Z, you know, he has officially, honey, cut off his signature long-running locks, y'all, that he wore, you know, for years, people talk about. They say, but now, with the heavy, hydrating help of plenty of his wife, Beyoncé's sacred luxury hair products, they say he debuted a massive, beautifully healthy, and perfectly conditioned blowout afro. Now, they're saying while his hair care routine is looking entirely soft and luxurious, they're saying his pen, y'all, remains sharper than a tactical knife, y'all. But people saying his hair is just, some people saying, you know, baby Beyoncé has something to do with it, you know, because, you know, he gets to promote her product and stuff, sacred, whatever. But they're saying he's looking amazing. And then Brad even said that, you know, his hair looked good and it shocked people. So that's a good thing. That's, you know, what better than to have your husband promote your hair care product? I mean, that's a good thing. You know, you get free advertisement and stuff, and people going to rush out now to get sacred. So, I mean, I guess I need to give me some of it to do my hair as well, because they're saying, honey, with Jay-Z looking the way he looked compared to how he used to look with those horns, because those braids kind of look like horns.
5: You need to buy you an iron. No, all the wrinkled clothes you be wearing during them videos.
3: Them too, actually.
6: What'd you say, Ricky?
5: You need to buy you an iron, or you can iron your clothes before you make another video walking across the street in Atlanta.
7: Looking like a raisin dog, looking like a prune.
5: Look like it just got balled up, like you just been born again.
6: Anyway, moving on. In other celebrity news, y'all, they say Drusadora, baby, they say, honey, she can stay home right now for now. Now, the Real Housewives of Atlanta star received a last-minute court y'all win after a Georgia judge reversed an earlier order that would have required her to move out, baby, of her marital mansion that she still shares with her estranged husband, Ralph Pittman. Now, they say Drew, y'all, has been facing a May 31st deadline to leave the property, but the new decision allows both Drew and Ralph, y'all, to remain in the house while their divorce case continues after Drew asked the court, y'all, to reconsider, saying the move would create a serious hardship for her family. Now, in her filing, they say Drew said that she did not have the money to quickly secure another home for herself and her 14-year-old son, Josiah, from a previous relationship. Now, she also raised concerns about the family's finances, claiming Ralph earns 3 times more than she does, and alleging, y'all, that he allowed the mortgage to fall behind by $25,251.07. Now, I still don't understand why they put the woman out of the house. And I thought she made all the money. She's the actress and the star. I mean, I thought he was just a trainer or something. I mean, I wouldn't think he made more money than her. But it's amazing how you could divorce a person or file for divorce and still live in the same house. That don't seem, I don't know. It looked like that would seem a little bit weird. But
5: what? This,
8: I was sleeping one eye open for sure.
6: Exactly. But she was saying he was sleeping in the basement. Well, hell, it looked like he should sleep in the main room then, since they was putting her out. She should have been in the basement then. But it's very interesting. So we're going to follow that story, honey, because I saw Drew last night on Real Housewives. And, you know, we just got to keep our lips up in prayer. I think they're doing Drew real bad, honey. She's a big actress, singer, and what have you. And she's just getting done real bad, y'all. So let's continue to pray. And while we're praying, y'all, let's continue to pray, y'all, for Ray J, y'all. They're saying, y'all, that his medical journey has had more ups and downs than a theme park ride. Now, they're saying the music artist kicked off the year, you know, by suggesting that he was handed a death sentence, y'all, by doctors after an illness landed him in the hospital. Now, apparently, they're saying his recovery has been nothing short of miraculous. And it's going on and on and on with this fight. He had this boxing match or whatever. So what is wrong with Reggie? Have you talked to him, Ricky?
5: No, I haven't talked to him. I think he changed his number.
6: Oh. Because, Lord Jesus, honey.
5: I thought you talked to him. You talked to him more than me.
6: No, uh-uh. Brad, you talked to him? Was he at the picnic?
5: Oh, okay. I don't think he was there.
6: Oh, well, we just got to keep him lifted up in prayer, honey, because right now we love Ray J, honey, and I know you love him, Ricky. I mean, have they increased the residuals, anything from the show?
5: Well, my show, I haven't gotten a check from that show in a long time. I was so embarrassed the last one I cashed, I went in the bank with a paper bag over my head and took me to jail.
6: But we're going to keep Ray J lifted up in prayer. We know there ain't no residuals coming, honey. Now that that's said, did y'all know what time it is?
5: Hey.
6: Yes, the Kahlua today, honey. It's one of my favorite Kahlua. My Kahlua today, y'all, is Admiral. On the high end, you say Admiral, and on the low end, you say beautiful navy blue.
5: That's a beautiful color. Navy blue. Beautiful. Beautiful. Y'all give it up for Gary with the tea. I have your wake-up calls. Call me now. 866-9-RICKY. Call me now. Wake-up calls. 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
0: 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Got slow travel this morning. 95 northbound got some emergency vehicles approaching Sterling Road in Broward County and Hollywood, specifically on that approach over the two right lanes. Other than that, looking pretty good out there for your Monday morning. 17 minutes after 7, 717 on Hot 105. 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

0: calling from Sunrise, Florida. Gary, that's why you're so emotional, because you're born in June like myself. My birthday is on June 23rd. Thank you, Ricky Smiley. I love your show. You guys keep me company while I'm driving.
1: Love you.
0: Wake up, wake up, wake up.
2: 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I'm calling from Cleveland, Ohio, and I'm excited about being alive today. And I love waking up to the Ricky Smiley Morning Show. Wake up, wake up, wake up.
3: Hey, this is Katrina. I'm calling from Orlando. I'm calling to wake up my sister and her husband, Karen and Lawrence. Wake up, wake up, wake up.

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1: 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Good morning.

0: All right, y'all, Rick's Smile, the morning show. Hey, listen, we are on CSM. Gary said, listen, hey, we are so excited, y'all, to get Jeff Johnson on. In the meantime, hey, we are having the cruise, y'all, the One Voyage cruise hosted by me, Ricky Smiley, and your favorite morning show is going to be there. Y'all come have a good time with us, man. Listen. Hey, it's going to be bigger, bolder, and on a brand new ship. One Voyage 2026 is here. So make sure y'all sail with your boy, Ricky Smiley, from Miami this October for the ultimate adults-only experience with live performances by T.I., Rick Ross, Keith Sweat, D.L. 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Listen, Jeff Johnson got three things you need to know. What up, Jeff?
1: What up, Rick? How you feeling, everybody? Good to be with y'all this morning.
0: Man, good to be with you, man.
1: Man, listen, I know that many of you know we are in this birthday. It's 250th birthday of the United States of America. And there is both horror and comedy to go around.
2: Right.
1: There is going to be all kinds of celebrations from all kinds of people. And some of you know, some of you may not know, that for over the last 4 years, there has been a bipartisan commission that is invested in by people on both sides of the aisle to figure out ways and programming and events and content to celebrate America's 250th birthday. So your boy, President Donald Trump, decides he wants to have a concert where he invites folks from all over, musical walks of life. I don't know how they decided who these people were going to be, but you have Vanilla Ice, you have Flo Rida, you had, I mean, the list goes on, right? But what happened is they invited these people and engage them and even confirm them as if they were part of the bipartisan commission, only for them to find out that they were not. And the responses and the speed with which these people have come off this list has been hilarious to
2: it's
1: me.
2: It's greatness. I mean, within hours. Like,
1: it has been hilarious.
2: Yes.
1: And I'm talking about, Alfreda, the thing that got me is these are people that aren't, by and large, are people that aren't being invited to anything else.
2: Like Morris Day and the Time? What are you talking about? Like, why would they be going there anyway? Of course they're going to pull
3: MC.
2: Out.
3: I don't
1: even know how you could say Milli Vanilli when it ain't two of them no more.
2: Right.
1: Like,
2: what in the world?
1: I don't know which was Milli or which was Vanilli, but it's only one of them. And they got invited.
2: Right.
1: But here's the funny thing is, Flo Rida is still on the list.
2: And so is Vanilla Ice.
3: Yeah.
2: So keep that in mind when you listen to Flo Rida. Just know he's still going right now, as of today.
1: But where? But I think the serious part of this, y'all, is that for the next year, we are going to be seeing celebrations, program, memories, conversations about 250 years of America. And my hope, and I'm even involved with some organizations that are making sure we control our own programs and own narratives about that. I am working with some young people in particular, not on the celebration of the first 250, but what do our babies want the next 250 years of America to look like? And what are we doing, imagining, thinking, growing, investing in? How are we going to move? Because the crazy part is, yo, we've only been out of slavery half the time we were in it.
2: Hmm.
1: And when you think about that, it really is amazing where we are as a people. But what it also does is, with all of the insanity that we're navigating, how are we going to imagine? How are we going to build? How are we going to move? How are we going to work? Because there's so much conversation about what everybody else is doing to us. But we literally have the ability to create a different kind of vision of what the next 250 years of America will be, regardless of what anybody else does. And I'm actually excited about it. Y'all, let me know. Hit me at Jeff Nation on IG. Let me know if you could imagine something for the next 250 years of America, what would it be?
0: Yeah, that's deep right there. I appreciate it, Jeff. Let everybody know how you can be reached again.
1: Y'all hit me at Jeff Nation on IG. Love y'all. Have a fantastic Monday, y'all. Talk to you Thursday.
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5: 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How's it looking in those streets?
6: Hey, Ricky, good morning to you. Looking pretty good overall. 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Got the off-ramp closed this morning on the Palmetto Expressway. This is northbound at Sunset Drive in South Miami, or also closed through an accident, 95 Express. This is northbound between Miami Gardens Drive up to Ives Dairy Road. And we've got slow travelers this morning. Emergency vehicles in the right lane. This is 95 northbound in Broward County as you approach Sterling Road. 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
7: 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Starting out in Miami-Dade, where a violent crash leaves several people injured and a home now damaged. Deputies say this happened around 7 o'clock Sunday night near Southwest 139th Avenue and Monroe Street in Southwest Miami-Dade. That's where two cars collided, with one of those cars crashing into the home. Three people were taken to an area hospital, their conditions ranging from stable to critical. Deputies are still trying to figure out what caused the crash. Also in Dade, deputies are investigating a shooting that leaves two people badly hurt. This happened just before 4 o'clock Sunday morning at an IHOP restaurant along the 18,000 block of South Dixie Highway in Cutler Bay. That's where deputies say they arrived to find a man and a woman who had both been shot. Deputies say this all unfolded after the male victim got into an argument with another person, who then pulled out a gun and shot both of the victims. They were taken to Jackson South Medical Center and now in critical condition. As for the alleged shooter, well, they took off, and deputies have made no arrest. In other news this morning, today is jury selection for a prominent real estate broker, George Pino. Prosecutors say he crashed a boat into a channel marker in Biscayne Bay back in 2022, killing a 17-year-old girl and seriously injuring her friend. Prosecutors say the crash was preventable, and they claim that Pino was speeding and had been drinking alcohol before the crash. His defense team argues it was all simply a terrible accident. I'm Tavares Jones. That's your news update here on the Ricky Smiley Morning Show on Hot 105. 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
1: Good morning, Miami. It's your boy, Big Lip.
2: And your girl, Shelby.
1: And of course, I'm the one who's always right.
2: Oh, Lord. Big Lip, don't start. It's too early for that.
1: Look, I can't help myself.
2: Well, we're still talking that talk and starting some mess at 3 p.m. on
1: the show.
2: Right here on Hot 105. 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

0: for the weekend. And of course, hit me up on the gram at J-A-H Lion Sound.
1: On the gram. I'm sorry. J-A-H Lion Sound. Hey, appreciate you, big dog.
0: My pleasure, my thunder.
1: Yes, sir. Hey, Black Tony.
2: Ain't no Black Tony in the morning.
1: Okay. Well, what's going on?
2: Nah, this Black Tony is so sweet.
1: Hey, bro. We can't say what?
2: This Black Tony is so sweet.
3: What?
1: What'd he say?
2: This Black Quito.
4: Black Tony's sister, Quita.
3: Dequita?
1: Hey, Quita, what's up?
2: Ain't nothing, no. Your boy
1: I don't know why Black Tony had a sister named Quita.
2: Your boy ain't coming to work today, I tell you that much.
1: What happened?
2: Until he get my money.
1: Uh-oh. What you mean?
2: Until he get my money, he not coming to work.
1: Why you putting us in there? That don't have anything to do with us.
2: Now, listen to him. I'm going to tell you what, though. He need to get my money. He done bet me money on the basketball game. $25, he need to get my money, or he ain't come to work.
3: $25?
1: What basketball game?
2: The basketball game with the big tall boy we playing on Saturday.
4: Oh, Victor Wembanyama?
2: Yeah.
1: What's his name, Quita?
2: Whoever, huh?
1: What's the tall boy name?
2: Minamoto, whatever his name is.
1: Yeah, for the Spurs. For the Spurs.
2: Big old African boy, wherever he from.
1: Yeah.
2: Look, Black Tony gonna bet me money and see, did what he do right here.
1: Why you clapping your hand? Wait. What's that in the background? I heard somebody clapping.
2: Nah, that's me clapping. That's how I talk when I'm mad. So I'm okay. Upset right now.
1: Right.
2: I'm upset right now.
3: Oh, wow.
2: And
1: okay.
2: You know, right now, your boy ain't coming to work. First of all, he acting funny anyway, because he think he famous, because he think he booze and everything, because he talking about he work rich, smiley, this and that, the other, whatever. Don't nobody in my family like him no more.
1: Right.
2: His ugly ass think he all that, because he talking about he work rich, smiley, and he work Brad and all the Gary and all the whatever. You need to get my money.
1: Hey, Quita, y'all have the same daddy?
2: No, we ain't got the same daddy.
1: Oh, okay.
2: He got his own daddy. I got my own daddy. My brother got his own daddy. My sister got his own daddy. Oh. My other brother got his own daddy. We all got our own daddy.
1: Okay. And so the issue
2: is... You need to cash out him, get him some money, kind of lock his ugly ass out the house. He ain't coming here. He ain't finna get no cocky. He ain't finna do nothing till he give me my money.
1: But Quita, why you clapping though?
2: Cause that's how I caught when almost set.
1: Okay. So when you're not clapping, you grabbing air.
2: Exactly. Period.
1: Okay. Are you a great? Since all y'all got different daddies, but all y'all brothers and sisters, because y'all all Grady babies.
2: We all Grady babies. We all got same mom. We came out same mom. We got same grandma, but we got all different daddies, all different grandma.
1: Right.
2: But that's not neither here nor there. He needs to come up, get my money. You need to cash out him, do something.
1: But you know what? You sound a lot like Black Tony.
4: Yeah.
2: No, how about cut that, my brother?
1: Right.
4: Just a higher pitch, a little bit.
1: Yeah, just
2: you sound like yourself.
4: One octave up.
2: Do you sound like your sister?
1: No, I don't sound like my sister, no.
2: Do you sound like your mom?
1: Hey, Quita.
2: What?
1: I mean, if I can talk to Black Tony, where Black Tony at?
2: He outside banging on the door trying to get in.
1: Okay, look, if you put him on the phone right now, I'm going to let him know that his check here.
2: Hold on.
1: Yeah.
2: Rick.
1: Yeah.
2: Tell the crazy ass girl to let me get my keys. I'm cutting words, shout
1: him. Let me speak to her. Let me speak to her. Let me speak to her.
2: Huh?
1: Put her on the phone.
2: Hello?
1: Quita.
2: Wait.
1: Let me speak to Black Tone.
2: Hold on. Hey, Rick, tell the girl to get
1: I got you. Put Quita back on the phone.
2: Okay, hold on. Rick, let me tell you something.
1: Okay.
2: I'll tell you.
1: Wait a minute.
3: It's the same voice.
1: Wait a minute. Wait a minute.
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6: 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On the roadways, we've got the off-ramp closed. This is the Palmetto Expressway northbound, the off-ramp to Sunset Drive in South Miami. Also, an accident this morning. This is the Dolphin Expressway eastbound right before Northwest 17th Avenue. Delays going back to 72nd Avenue, Milam Dairy Road, and a disabled vehicle right lane. This is the Dolphin Expressway eastbound run after Northwest 17th Avenue. Broward County emergency vehicle still in the right lane, 95 northbound at Sterling Road. 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The keywords coming up. Ricky?
1: Hey, stop texting and driving. Y'all know I can see you through the radio, all right? So thanks for the update on traffic, Rodney. I appreciate everything, man. What's happening in the news, though?
6: Thank you, Ricky. Good morning. And here are your Hopper 5 headlines. Cities and county governments across Florida are sounding the alarm on the proposal by Governor Ron DeSantis to drastically cut homeowner property taxes, force them to follow state-approved formulas for future tax assessments, and dictate how those dollars are spent. If passed, here's what's at stake. The proposal dictates that remaining property tax revenues from commercial or non-commercial homestead properties can only be spent on core services, public safety, police, fire, public schools, and critical infrastructure. And these entities may have to compete against each other for funding. Also at risk will be public libraries, municipal parks, animal control, permitting, planning offices, and constitutional offices like supervisor of election, the property appraiser. Also, it will severely impact renters and the middle class, because those who rent do not qualify for homestead exemption, and landlords are expected to pass these higher rates onto tenants, worsening the Florida affordable housing crisis. Governor DeSantis' proposal requires a 60% supermajority approval in the Florida legislature, which is in session right now, and I spoke to some Democrats over the weekend, and some are split on this vote. The Florida legislature will decide during this special session ongoing now whether to put the Save Our Homes from Excessive Property Tax resolution on the November ballot for voters to decide. And getting it on the ballot requires at least 60% approval from both chambers, and 60% of voters must back it up for it to become law on January 1st. This past Friday, at a street naming ceremony in her honor at a school where she taught, our extraordinary Congresswoman Frederica S. Wilson announced her retirement from Congress.
7: Even leather wears out. I'm not going to retire. I am going to travel the country, expanding the 5,000 Role Models of Excellence Project.
6: The Congresswoman will focus on her nationally recognized 5,000 Role Models of Excellence program, where it empowers young boys to become good men. Taking place today, it's the 6th annual Off to College Essentials presented by Councilwoman Linda Julianne in the city of Miami Gardens at the Betty T. Ferguson Recreational Complex, 3000 Northwest 199th Street. The event, again, this evening at 5:30 p.m. Also taking place in the city of Miami Gardens, it's Manhood Mondays, the monthly event to empower our young boys at Buccaneer Park, 6 p.m. till 7:30 p.m. at 20601 Northwest 32nd Avenue in Miami Gardens with Councilwoman Katrina Baskin. Your Hot 5 weather, scattered thunderstorms expected today, high around 92 and hot. Right now, we have cloudy skies and 80 degrees. 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
2: I'm y'all's substitute teacher, Mr. Garvey. I taught school for 20 years in the inner city, so don't even think about messing with me. Y'all feel me? Let's take a roll here. Where's Jaqueline at? No Jaqueline here?
3: Do you mean Jacqueline?
2: Okay, so that's how it's gonna be. Y'all wanna play. Okay, then. I've got my eye on you, Jaqueline. Where is Balake at? No Balake here today. Yes, sir.
4: My name's Blake.
2: Are you out of your goddamn mind?
4: Blake?
2: Do you wanna go to war, Balake?
4: No.
2: Cause we could go to war.
4: No.
2: So you better check yourself. If one of y'all says some silly ass name, this whole class is gonna feel my wrath. Now, D nice.
5: Do you mean Denise?
2: Son of a bitch.
6: All right, Gary, what you got coming up?
7: Coming up next, y'all, Meg Thee Stallion is back.

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2: Hold it!
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4: It's Gary.
5: I wanna hip you to the T.
4: It's Gary, baby.
6: All right, 6 minutes after the hour, Gary has the T in the Kahlua of the day. Gary!
7: Good morning, Ricky. Good morning, America. Good morning to you. It's Monday, a beautiful, beautiful day in the neighborhood. And here's what's happening in celebrity news, y'all. Megan Thee Stallion, y'all, they're saying that she is probably somewhere celebrating, honey, her latest legal win against Monogro Grams. Now, they're saying, y'all, the rapper has been awarded only $75,000 after a federal judge reinstated a jury's defamation verdict against Milagro Elizabeth Cooper, better known as Milagro Grams, and entered, y'all, an amended final judgment in Megan's favor. Now, they're saying that the Chief U.S. District Judge Cecilia M. Alatonga issued the order on May the 29th, granting y'all that Megan's request to restore the defamation verdict in part, and a decision reversed an earlier decision that y'all had kept the defamation court from being included, y'all, in that final judgment. Now, the case centered on statement that Cooper made after Tory Lanez, y'all, born Mr. Daystar Peterson, was convicted in connection with the 2020 shooting of Megan, you know, and they said the jurors previously found Cooper liable for defamation, intentional infliction of emotional distress, and promotion, y'all, of a graphic deep fake, y'all. So Megan got her $75,000. That's not a lot of money for a person with, you know, a lot of money. But I guess she's happy, honey. She won her case, her situation. So congratulations goes out to Ms. Meg Thee Stallion, honey. Because, honey, now she's doing a swimsuit thing. And they was raving about how her swimsuit party went recently. And they said Ms. Megan, honey, is just knocking all the girls down. That she got a beautiful body and what have you. And, honey, she's serving it up. But my thing is what hurts me so dearly about that. I mean, she.

0: beautiful and fine and sexy and all that, but why would her man still allegedly cheat? You know, is it bodies that's going this year? I mean, I don't know what's the going thing to make somebody stay home, but Megan has this beautiful body and she's a beautiful young lady and stuff, but still, your man, geez.
1: Gary's not Megan about
2: stay,
1: man.
2: I'd still be in the house. I wouldn't go nowhere. I'll quit this damn radio job.
0: Really?
2: Every night. Boy, she'll have hot water running, bath water running every night.
0: My.
2: I'll be on the stage on the side of the concert with a black towel, a bottle of water. And some damn roses. I'd have been simping, and most simping.
3: Mm, pimping.
2: Damn right.
0: So yeah, yeah,
2: you got
0: crazy.
2: Big sound and she tall and fine. Play a little volleyball, basketball, cook for her. And she know how to make some good ass dressing. Sometimes she'll cook. What you need?
0: Yeah.
4: But you know what they say in the streets?
2: What?
4: Every fine woman you see is a dude somewhere that's sick and tired of.
0: Oh my.
1: It's not about her. It's about him.
0: About him, Alfred?
1: Yes, him cheating had nothing to do with her. Yeah, the perfect woman at home, and still, yeah. that's about him.
2: For every fine woman, what?
4: It's some dude somewhere that's sick and tired of.
2: But that's a new one now.
4: Yeah, so some dude somewhere is glad she just went out for a weekend.
2: Damn.
0: Oh, I feel so bad. I hope.
2: Well, that's a problem I would like to have. I ain't gonna lie.
1: Okay.
2: I would love to have that.
1: Most
2: problem.
1: Men.
4: That's a problem we'd all like to have for about 3 months. Then after that, it get old.
2: Yeah.
0: So, hell, what the hell men get?
4: Huh?
0: What y'all get? Women
4: get
0: just sick of y'all too.
4: No, they don't.
0: Oh, they don't?
4: No, because we the prize.
1: Oh, wow.
0: You almost had me curse you out on the damn radio. Yeah, you're not even the prize at your own damn house. So how the hell are you gonna
2: be a prize?
0: Oh, no. Oh, I
2: mean. Hold a damn minute.
0: Hey.
2: Well, y'all so damn rude on this show. Go ahead, man.
0: Moving on, honey. Other celebrity news, y'all. A lot of fans are angry, y'all. People are really upset with Jay-Z. Yes, he performed at the 2026 Roots Picnic, but people are angry because they're saying, honey, where was Beyonce? Yes, she was there, but listen to what he said.
5: Say it again. Oh, you're not working tonight. Y'all cut that shit up. Motherfuckers ain't satisfied. You can't give you enough, huh?
0: That woman, Beyonce, was on that stage by that man. He could have let her go out there and speak to the doggone people and stuff, honey.
6: They ain't pay her to go out there. She was going out there to support her husband. Don't do this, Gary.
0: No, she should have went out there and at least waved, honey.
6: She shouldn't have did nothing. She did wave. She waved and she stood there with her family, their family, and supported her husband. Don't do this, Gary.
0: That's
6: not right. Mama Tina was there. Blue Ivy, they all was there supporting Jay-Z.
0: But
6: he was working, she was not.
0: Well, when she had her damn concert, he sure came out on stage and whatever. So why? That's just a man hating and don't want his wife to get no attention.
6: Hating this. No,
0: that's what that was.
6: That is absolutely
0: she went on, he show went out on stage for her.
6: Oh, my goodness, Gary, please don't do this.
0: I don't like that, honey.
6: It don't matter what you like. This is not what that is. Please go ahead.
0: Yeah, well,
6: I your ass to the next story, please.
0: Don't you bring Jude out whenever you go somewhere?
6: Yes, I do.
0: Okay, then. Well, he should have brought her.
6: That ain't got nothing to do with it. Jay-Z was performing. No,
0: ma'am.
6: She was there to support him. She didn't want to come out. She didn't need to come out.
0: If I would have paid to go to that concert.
6: Her presence was enough. Yes, ma'am. Yes,
0: no, ma'am.
6: Yes,
0: well, people are angry with it. I don't blame them.
6: No, they are not angry.
0: I want my money back.
6: No, they were not. Everybody
2: should have came out there. They would have wanted her to perform. Well, why don't you sing a song while you're out here?
0: She should have done something.
6: No,
0: well, she could have.
6: No,
0: she could have sang a song.
6: No,
0: she could have sang, honey, Halo or something.
6: She didn't have to do nothing. That show was his, and he rocked it, and that's all.
0: Well, he rocked it. People are angry.
6: No, they not.
0: Because, honey, they knew she was there.
6: Anybody was there, had a wonderful time.
0: Ricky, I would have never.
6: Wish you would have been there. Oh, yes, you would have never.
0: Baby,
6: yes,
0: I would have got my money back.
6: No,
0: baby.
6: You wouldn't. You'd have sat there and been quiet and enjoyed the show.
0: Wherever Jay-Z at, you know Beyonce there, so that means, honey, I'm planning to see a couple.
6: No, they didn't pay Beyonce to perform.
0: They paid him?
6: It don't matter. It don't matter. He didn't perform at Coachella when she performed, when they pay her to do a big show. Don't do this, Gary.
0: No,
6: don't
0: baby,
6: do this.
0: Honey.
6: We're not going to do this,
0: you
6: Gary.
0: Are rib of
6: move
0: my rib,
6: to the next
0: flesh of my
6: thing,
0: flesh,
6: Gary.
0: Honey. So,
6: oh, Lord.
2: You said about some ribs.
6: He said some rib tips.
0: That's right. Didn't
6: honey.
0: The Bible say you rib of my rib?
6: Food, child. He don't even know how it go, Lord.
0: Mm-mm. Flesh rib of my flesh, rib. Bone of my bone, honey.
6: Oh, Lord.
0: That's right, baby. So Beyonce is a bone of his bone.
6: And that's why she was there on the side supporting her husband.
0: He didn't let her go out.
6: And amen. He had nothing to do with her going out. She didn't want to go
2: keep,
6: out.
2: I want to keep her backstage
6: she
2: like she a slave, like she's seated
4: from the
2: top of
4: purple. Thank you,
2: she
4: ain't coming out today. She look just like a dog.
2: Gary.
4: She ain't coming out today.
2: Gary, then must have do see her look like that until she left with Shug Avery.
0: Thank you, her. Huh?
6: Nah. Don't do this.
2: She got in that van and her Shug Avery and the other lady, they went to Memphis in that car.
0: They went to Memphis,
2: and she said, I might be black and I might be ugly, but thank God I'm here.
0: Huh? Nah. And Beyonce was there, honey, and he didn't let out. Ooh,
6: she don't have
0: Lord.
6: That problem. It has nothing to do with that. Come on now, Gary.
0: Well, Brad, I'm just sorry.
6: Don't be sorry. It shouldn't hurt your feelings. You be all right.
0: And then when she ain't hurt, he ain't hurt.
2: And then when Nettie came back, when that limousine pulled up in front of the house and Hopper was standing there holding that lemonade. looking like he was drunk. And then Celia was up on that porch. It was a beautiful day. The sun was setting.
0: Yes, it was.
2: And they said, me and my sister are going to get together, and we're going to sit around, and we're going to whoop your ass. Yeah,
0: that's right. Baby. Beyonce and Blue Ivy going to do that to Jay-Z, baby,
6: absolutely
0: when they get home, honey.
6: Oh, y'all so messy.
0: All right, now that said it, did y'all know what time it is?
2: La la la,
0: honey. Yes, honey.
2: La la la la la.
0: She was real captive, Ricky.
2: I know it. It's a modern version of The Color Purple, Gary. I feel you on that.
0: Okay, nah. The cologne today, y'all, is Admiral. On the high end, you say Admiral, and on the low end, you say beautiful navy blue. That's a nice, beautiful color, Lord. Like Beyonce was in the Navy and couldn't even go out and see the sailor.
6: Oh, Gary.
2: Oh, I got it. But Gary with the D. All right, y'all, he's one of the biggest kings of R&B. And listen, you can catch him on the One Voyage Cruise with us in October. And coming up, man, he's talking about new music, life, and legacy. Keith Sweat is going to be in the building. You don't want to miss it. Up next, Biggest Modern Morning Show.

0: All right, y'all, Rick's Smile of Marsh. Let me say something. Turn the music off. When this song come on, all the people, y'all gonna stop. You can't prep to this.
1: Oh.
0: We're tired. Right. Yeah, whatever the new dance is, learn that. Stop doing the prep to that.
1: But it goes with everything.
0: Yeah, no, it don't go with the prep. Your old ass in there prepping when they playing T.I., he got a brand new song. That was 30 years ago. Only thing, go get with your teenagers and learn the new dance.
1: Oh.
0: Learn the YN dances to go to that. That go with that.
1: Too much. The YN
0: okay, but you got on
1: hard.
0: A new outfit. You don't have shoes on from the
1: 80s. That's true.
0: You got a brand new outfit on from Ross, but you got shoes on from the 80s. that's what y'all look like prepping when that song come on, running to the dance. And then y'all need to get permission if y'all gonna play it at the Elks Lodge. We tired.
2: Everybody playing that.
0: We tired. All the motorcycles outside of the Elks Lodge, y'all in there with them damn kid heels and them black stockings and white shoes dancing to that. It don't go together. We're gonna have to fix all of that. All right, y'all, we're gonna be talking to Keith Sweat, man. He's gonna be on the One Voyage Cruise in October. So he's gonna be talking about new music, life, and legacy. Keith Sweat is up next. Ricky Smiley Morning Show.
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0: Right now, tell people what's going on with South Florida traffic this moment.
4: Hey, Ricky, good morning to you. 19 minutes after 8:19 Monday morning, this first day of June, start of hurricane season. 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Got an accident this morning, two left lanes. This is the Palmetto southbound right before 36th Street in the Doral area. A little stop and go traffic going back to Northwest 122nd Street. Also on the Dolphin Expressway, emergency vehicles right lane eastbound right at 17th Avenue. Delays go back all the way to 72nd Avenue, Milam Dairy Road. And we have emergency vehicles 95 northbound on the approach to Sterling Road. Ricky Smiley pays your bills. You still have time, about 10 more minutes to enter the contest to win $1,000. 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
3: 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And our next guest is performing. Listen, ladies and gentlemen, he needs no intro. He's a singer, songwriter, and producer. He also a pioneer of the new jack swing. Ladies and gentlemen, the iconic, the one and only, Keith Sweat. What up, man?
15: What up, baby? Hey. What up?
3: Hey, man, we
15: I love that introduction, man.
3: Yes,
15: you know what I'm saying? It made me feel good about myself. Man. You know what I'm saying? Early in the morning.
12: Come on, man. You know who you is.
6: Come on now.
3: Man, I'm looking forward to seeing you on the cruise, man. But for somebody who has never seen you perform live like you did at Brad Wedding, of course, hey, let everybody know what kind of show that they can expect and why should they come on this cruise.
15: Because I'm Keith Sweat, man. And I got hit after hit,
6: yes,
15: after hit, after hit, after, after hit,
6: hit,
15: after hit.
6: After come hit. On, that is no lie. Absolutely. You got hit after hit. Some of the greatest love songs of our time, from songs like Naked Last Forever.
15: Sing it, girl.
6: And
15: I might have to do another duet with you.
6: Way to love
3: that's my.
6: Somebody.
3: That's one right there. Yes, sir.
6: Ooh,
3: that one right
6: I give
3: there.
6: All my love to you. How deep is your love? And nobody.
12: Come on.
6: I mean, there's how many others? What's your favorite Keith Sweat song, Keith Sweat?
15: All
6: is it
15: of
6: a
15: them.
6: Favorite? All of them?
15: All of them.
6: Because I know you got stories. When you made There's a Right and a Wrong Way to Love Somebody.
15: Yes, sir.
6: What was on your mind?
15: I wanted to get some money.
6: What? You done made baby making songs and you talking about you wanted to get.
15: Hold up. I mean, you know.
6: I bet you was in love with somebody.
15: Yeah, I think so.
6: Okay.
15: Yeah. Yeah. It was a long time ago.
6: It was.
15: I think it was about this young lady who cheated on me.
6: Dang,
3: oh,
6: man.
3: Oh, so my God.
15: So I got her back.
6: You had to get her back.
15: Once the album hit,
6: come
15: you know what I'm
6: now.
15: Saying? It was like, okay.
6: Her loss.
15: You could have been riding
6: you
15: with me.
6: You could have been right
15: the bag,
6: here.
15: Huh?
6: Ooh,
15: you fumbled.
6: Fumbled the bag.
3: God.
6: Damn.
16: Okay, so I know we're going to see you on the One Voyage Cruise, but you're also on tour right now, the R&B Lovers Tour with Joe, Drew Hill, Ginuwine, and Cut Close. Now, those are all, you know, artists that we loved back in the day and still love, but how do you feel about the state of R&B music today?
15: I mean, it's different. I mean, it's not, you know, there's no foreplay in the music, you know.
6: Come on, foreplay.
15: It's just different, you know. Back in them times, you know, Joe... You know who Joe was, you know, his sound was what his sound was, mine was what mine was. I'm not mad at the younger generation, it's just that, you know, now they sampling a lot of stuff, you know, so I'm just saying we just really had to make music back in them days. We didn't do a whole lot of samples.
6: Originals.
12: Had a lot of soul to it, had a lot of you in your music, not
15: definitely.
12: Just production.
15: Mm-hmm.
17: Yes, indeed, man. Key, I'm going to tell you something, man. Listen, you one of them artists that
2: I will be in my car by myself. And this ain't even no man law situation.
5: Wait a minute. Hold on, man.
2: This ain't, this ain't what you're doing by yourself, bro.
15: You're going a little too far now. Because I my songs, you're in your car by yourself.
2: Hold on, man. I'm just saying, man, like, of course you want you listen to Keith Sweat with your lady and everything. But even if your song come on and I'm riding down the road, man, I still crank that thing up, man, because it's like, your music is like, it take you back.
6: It's nostalgic. It's nostalgic. Yes.
2: That's the word right there, man. And we talked about songs like, hey, Dave, can you give us a little bit real fast, man? Because we talk about this.
6: Oh. What?
2: This right, when this come on, Keith.
5: Oh. Yes, sir.
2: Come on, man.
16: You gotta close your eyes when this come on.
6: Eyes closed.
2: Come on, man.
7: You riding in the car with your homeboy, you can't listen.
16: Slow dancing by yourself.
7: Two dudes together can't listen.
5: Oh, my God.
2: For real, man. But, Keith, did it ever bother you when you had people saying that you beg on your songs too much? Now, did that stuff ever bother you?
15: No, I mean, because everybody that, I think every great artist had, you know, a name attached to him. You know, Teddy Pendergrass had a name attached to him.
5: Yeah.
15: Ella Burr had a name attached to him. So, everybody had, they called Teddy Pendergrass a teddy bear. They call, you know, so everybody had names attached to them, so they called me the bagger. I'm still bagging, but I'm on headlining shows.
6: Come on now.
2: Come on.
15: 25 years, 30 years now. Later, I'm still headlining.
6: Constantly. Every time I look up, you headline.
7: So that bagging work, huh?
15: Yeah, that bagging work. I tell a lot of people they should have been bagging like me.
6: I know that's right.
15: But a lot of people, you know what I'm saying?
7: Yes. Sitting at home every weekend.
15: And then when when I'm on tour, I say, fellas, make some noise. I say, y'all still hating.
6: That's all right. The ladies coming to see you, baby.
5: Yeah. Hey, man, now, you know, I love a good candle, and I heard that you have a line of luxury candles. Tell us about the candles by Keith, because I'm about to order right now, like, seriously.
15: Yeah, well, make it like, my candles are named after every song of mine.
6: I love it.
15: And now, Make It Last Forever is a scent. Twisted is a scent. Nobody's a scent. It's named after every song. I got Freak Me. Every song I've
6: That's
15: written.
6: That's a great idea.
15: Written or sung, you know, there's a scent behind every candle. Yeah.
5: How could I get the candles?
6: Yeah, because we love candles up in here.
5: Absolutely, like for real.
15: They need, you can go to keysweat.com or they'll give you a set, Candles by Keith.
16: Okay, so the internet is talking about it. We want to know who should we be crediting for creating the new Jack Swing. Should it be you? Or should it be Teddy Riley?
15: I mean, like I'ma say it just like this. We both got together at a time when nobody knew who neither one of us was. Okay. For those that know, I wrote Don't Stop It Love 100% me. I got my deal on Don't Stop It Love. I had a deal. And then when they gave me the album deal, I went and got Teddy. And I told Teddy, I said, man, let's work together because we knew each other back in the day, you know. So knowing he was a phenomenal keyboard player and he was dope, you know, because he did rap beats. I said, if we just mixed the hip hop with the R&B, we'd come up with a whole nother sound.
6: Right.
15: And basically that's what happened. So, you know, I'm always say we did it together. Without me, there wouldn't have been a him. And without him, there wouldn't have been a me.
6: All right.
15: A lot of people think that we did more than one album together. We only did that first album together.
6: Wow.
15: You know what I'm saying? A lot of people think he's behind. I give all my love to you. Keep it coming. All that stuff. No, that was me. You know what I'm saying?
6: Right.
15: So basically for that, you know, it allowed us to go on and have the careers we have. And I wouldn't take that back for the world because, like I said, he's dope at what he does.
6: Absolutely.
15: Producing, creatively. I mean, amazing. At 16, he was a genius.
6: Right.
15: And
6: right.
15: He still is. If you ask me, you know what I'm saying? So basically, like I said, the songs you have or you hear today on that first album would have never happened if we just didn't put our heads together and
6: didn't link up together.
15: And link together. So, I mean, we both created the sound. But I don't
6: brag about it.
15: I don't sit out there talking about I did.
6: But as long as the checks come in.
7: That part.
6: The checks come in. Right.
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5: 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How's our traffic situation in the 305 and 954?
9: 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Got emergency vehicles on the roadways on your morning commute. This is the Dolphin Expressway eastbound at Northwest 17th Avenue. Delays go back up to Northwest 72nd Avenue. Let's look at traffic. 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
11: 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I'm 7 News anchor Tavares Jones. Here's what's making headlines on this Monday morning, June 1st. Starting out in Miami-Dade, where a violent crash leaves several people injured and a home now damaged. Deputies say this happened around 7 o'clock Sunday night near Southwest 139th Avenue and Monroe Street in Southwest Miami-Dade. There, two cars collided with one of those cars crashing into a home. Three people were taken to an area hospital, their conditions ranging from stable to critical. Deputies are still trying to figure out what caused the crash. Also in Dade, a Miami firefighter back behind bars this morning, Maximo Vasquez, arrested for domestic violence. He's facing multiple charges, including assault with a deadly weapon, aggravated battery, and false imprisonment. The 16-year veteran was also arrested back in August following a confrontation with deputies. They say he reported his wife missing and called 911 repeatedly, only to argue with the responding deputies. In other news this morning, people living in a Miami mobile home park are being forced out. Some 200 residents in the Silver Court mobile home park in Little Havana are facing eviction due to a change in land use. The attorney for the property says those who have to move out by 5 p.m. today are thinking can get up to $10,000 in early relocation payments from management. But residents say that is not enough and some are rejecting the $10,000 offer. The final deadline for residents to comply and vacate is September 30th. I'm Tavares Jones. That's your 7 News update here on the Ricky Smiley Morning Show on Hot 105. 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

0: are, Silk Sonic. Yeah. And you're checking out the Ricky Smiley Morning Show.
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2: 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Hey, Keith, so I heard before music. Now, you used to work on Wall Street.
3: Yeah, I used to work in Four World Trade Center on Wall Street.
1: Wow.
3: And commodities. Man. Payne Webber. That's where I started at. You know, it was funny because when I did I Wanted, they used to come up to the stock market to get an autograph. I say, hey, y'all can't be up here.
1: Wow. Oh, my gosh. Wow.
3: You know, so, you know, and when they came and said, when the album actually hit, he said, they told me I had to leave. I said, nah, I'll take a leave of absence. I'm still on a leave of absence.
1: Okay.
4: 40 years later.
3: I'm still on a leave of absence. I see too many one-hit wonders.
1: That's right.
4: Your key card still work up the office, huh?
3: Yeah. Okay.
1: So we talked about, you know, New Jack Swing and some of these songs that you've written and so much that you've done. But do you feel like you got your flowers, you received your flowers? Because it's crazy. You never even won a Soul Train Award, a Grammy, a BET Award.
3: Well,
1: what the?
3: What Paxton Baker did was gave me a Lifetime Achievement Award on the second run of the Soul Train Awards, right?
1: Okay.
3: But I won American Music Award. Mm-hmm. I learned in the game there's a lot of politics involved in award winning. Mm. And when I realized that, I used to be upset about it. But when I realized there were politics involved and it really wasn't the people's choice type of situation,
1: right.
3: I didn't care about it as much.
1: Yep.
3: You know what I'm saying? Because when I feel like I got to kiss somebody behind to get an award.
5: Absolutely.
3: And even though I deserved it, I'm not doing all that, you
1: okay.
3: know. So, you know, you can keep your award. And right. you know what I'm saying? And
5: I'm going to go ahead.
3: And I'm going to do me. And I'm going to still head
2: right.
3: and go get that money.
5: Come on,
4: man. I mean, because you're a living legend, man. You're the people's champ. Keith Sweat is who we're talking to right now. Quick two-part question. First, where you from originally?
3: Harlem, New York.
4: Harlem, New York.
2: Oh, okay. Wow.
4: Now, let me ask you this. If you could delete one relationship mistake from your past, and I think we could all kind of think about this question. If you could delete one relationship mistake from your past, what would that be?
3: I've deleted a few. I've learned as I got older, everybody's not supposed to go at the place at the same time. You know, my blessings may not be for somebody else's blessings, and somebody will block you from getting your blessings if you keep them tagging on and hanging on to you.
5: I know that's right.
4: Grown man thinking right now.
5: Grown man.
4: Come on now. When you get to be a grown man, you look at things different.
2: And you have some new music. It's a new Southern Soul single. So before we play it, tell us about it in the Lion Dance Challenge.
3: Oh, the Lion Dance Challenge. Well, Cubit is my man. Like he do the lion dances. So, you know, when I got with King George and Cupid and Calvin, it was basically I did a Southern Soul LSG. You know what I'm saying? So,
2: now, can you introduce a new song for us right quick?
3: All right. Right now, this is Good Love Part 2 featuring Calvin Richardson, King George, Cupid, and my boy Roy.
2: Yes, sir.
3: Good Love Part 2, baby.

0: All right, y'all, that was new music from Keith Sweat. Still got that good love. All right, so let's get into the lightning round real quick. I'm going to ask you a question, and you tell us the first thing that comes to mind. Toxic love or boring love?
1: Toxic.
0: Okay. Who won your versus battle, you or Bobby Brown?
1: That's me. Bobby's my man. You know what? I'm going to say B.
0: Okay, all right. All right, single. The ladies want to know, single or in a relationship?
1: Half and half. Almost there.
2: Working on it.
0: Favorite hip-hop song?
1: LL Cool J, Need Love.
0: Yes, sir. Okay. All right, favorite ballad of all time?
1: Luther.
0: Okay,
1: House which one? Out of Home.
0: Okay, yeah. Yeah, absolutely. Yeah. Spades or Dominoes?
1: Spades.
0: All right. In your grits, sugar or salt?
1: Salt.
0: All right, there it is. Hey, y'all, we talking to the Icon himself, Keith Sweat. He will be performing on the One Voice 2026. What do you look forward to most about the cruise?
1: I look forward to performing the most. You know, I know I'm going to have a good time. You know, the people, the energy.
0: And this virgin, Keith, this virgin, the resilient lady, a brand new ship, a ship only like 2.5 years old.
1: And her name is what?
0: Resilient lady.
1: And you said it's virgin.
0: It's virgin cruise ship.
1: I thought you said, is she the virgin?
0: No, man.
1: The ship is a virgin?
3: She ain't that resilient if she is.
1: You can't get no Brazilian in there, baby.
0: Hey, so y'all know we're going to stay up all night because we're going to be broadcasting live from the ship. And listen, man, you got to come back by. We appreciate everything. We want everybody to know to book your cabin today. 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So, Keith, man, let everybody know how they can follow you, man. We love you and appreciate you.
1: Hey, yeah, just KeithSweat.com, Instagram, you know, Keith Sweat. Just, you know, call the brat. She know how to reach me.
3: I do. I want to thank you again for singing at my wedding. Everybody was so happy. I was so happy. Thank you so much. You came through in the clutch, and you
0: sure
3: showed
0: did.
3: Up and showed out, and you just made my day so special, and I will never forget that.
1: Thank
3: love
1: you, baby.
3: You, for that,
1: you know, we go back way, way back. I had to say,
3: man.
1: All right.
3: But
1: you called me like, I need you. I said, I'm there.
3: And you did. And he did.
0: Thank you. 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Ladies and gentlemen, y'all give it up and keep sweat.
1: Thank you. Appreciate you.
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5: 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Got a disabled vehicle this morning in Miami-Dade County. This is the Dolphin Expressway going eastbound on Northwest 17th Avenue. Been a factor all morning. It's in the right lane, but delays go stop and go back to Milam Dairy Road, 72nd Avenue. Also, we've got an accident on the off-ramp in the Richmond Heights area. This is the Florida Turnpike south on the off-ramp. 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There's always an eBay. 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Things that people love. We're hopping to five. Ricky Smiley pays your bills coming up again at 10 o'clock. 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
5: Thank you, Ricky. Good morning. And here are your Hopper 5 headlines. In 1966, the newly established Equal Employment Opportunity Commission issued a rule to tackle historic discrimination on the job. Every year, companies with over 100 or more workers would turn over to the government information about race, ethnicity, sex, and job categories of their employees. The EEO1 data, as it's known, has helped the federal agency figure out where people of color and women are not getting hired or promoted. Over the decades, the EEOC's work has led to settlements worth billions of dollars. Now part of a realignment with the Trump administration's civil rights enforcement, the EEOC seeking to end its annual data collection while also getting rid of a 1979 regulation that allowed employers to take certain steps to address race and gender imbalances revealed by the data. You may not know his name, but you know his work. R. Fred Lewis, retired Supreme Court Justice and champion for the disadvantaged, has passed away. One of the last liberals on the Florida Supreme Court, who grew up as a coal miner's son and devotion to a daughter born with severe disabilities, making him a champion for the unpowerful and unprotected. During his tenure in the state's Supreme Court, he saw it as his duty to reform legal practices and barriers that prevented people with special needs from accessing services and protections that other Floridians took for granted. Retired Supreme Court Justice R. Fred Lewis passed away last week at the age of 78. Taking place today, CareerSource South Florida is hosting a second job fair to support airline employees impacted by the recent Spirit Airlines shutdown and layoff. Starts 10 o'clock to 2 o'clock today at Miami International Airport, Concourse D, on the fourth floor in the auditorium, 2100 Northwest 42nd Avenue in Miami. Job seekers will meet with recruiters, and there will be on-site resume assistance and career coaching. Taking place tomorrow is the State of the District Town Hall meeting in the city of North Miami with Commissioner Cassandra Timothy at the North Miami Public Library, 835 Northeast 132nd Street at 6 p.m. Millennial Voters Matter. We need Gen Z energy. Political forum taking place tomorrow at the Dr. Dorothy Bindross Mendenhall Social and Economic Institute with panelists Papa Keefe, Tangela Sears, Derek Jones Jr., Donna Eskrament, and James Munyon II, moderated by Valencia Gunder and myself. 6:30 p.m. at the Dr. Dorothy Bindross Mendenhall Social and Economic Institute in Brown Sub, 5120 Northwest 24th Avenue. Your Hot 5 weather, scattered thunderstorms and hot today, high around 92 right now, cloudy skies and 82 degrees. 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
2: 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Ladies and gentlemen, it is that time.
3: Special K for Man Law Monday.
4: That's right. It is definitely time for Man Law Monday, and it's been a minute. You guys been out here slipping. Let me just say, I saw a dude in Atlanta this weekend wearing an ankle bracelet. Let me tell you something.
3: I can't do that.
4: I don't give a damn how much you go to the gym and work out. That is unacceptable.
2: No, sir.
4: Under every circumstance. I don't care if it got your mama picture on it and she has gone on to glory. I don't care what it is you wearing that ankle bracelet for. That is unacceptable.
3: Especially if you
4: do not do it.
3: Wearing it with flip-flops.
4: When you go to jail, they put those bracelets. No, sir. An ankle monitor is one thing. An ankle bracelet is something totally different. Gold or some other kind of ankle bracelet, especially one of them ones with the little dangling things on it. No, sir. Stop it. I wanted to kick that man, but he was kind of bigger than me, so that probably wouldn't have ended well. Anyway, look, man laws is about things that you can't do or say as a man that may make other men in the situation feel uncomfortable or awkward, like the situation I just described. These are called man law violations, and you can go to my Instagram, SpecialK913, and get my man laws book right now. You can get that today. It's a real, actual thing. Now, here are some, this is an offshoot of man law. These are things that you can't really be fully developed man if you haven't done any of these things. So, if you have never helped anybody install or installed yourself a hot water heater, okay, as a man, you need to have been a part of that situation at some point in your life. If you ain't never shot at another dude or been shot by a BB gun.
3: Oh, yeah.
4: Or a pellet gun. If you ain't never just threw rocks for no reason.
3: Yes, sir.
4: I got a feeling there's one male in here that has never thrown rocks for no reason.
3: Is he a male, though?
4: Yeah, well, yeah. Genetically, I believe so. If you've never been part of a heated argument over sports, whether it be in a barbershop, at work, or something, if you ain't never been in a heated argument over sports, if you have never done anything that required you to climb onto a roof,
3: yeah,
4: you're really not a man yet. Along those lines, if you've never painted some part of a house, whether it be shutters or room,
3: come on, dog,
4: garage, something, you have had to have painted a house. Why are you looking over here? Weird, Gary.
5: No, I used to paint when I was younger.
4: Okay. Well, that counts.
3: Was it finger painting?
4: Okay, speaking of, if you've never had a time in school, think about this one now. When you couldn't stand up in class because your down south situation was uncontrollably activated.
3: Yes, sir.
4: Pitching every man has been through that. Every man has been through that, whether it was a fine teacher. Well, okay, I ain't going to go into that. If you ain't never changed your own oil or brakes on your car, I'm not saying you got to do it now because, you know, you may be in a different stage in life. But if you've never done it, yeah, you're
3: still
4: not really a man.
3: Still do it to this day.
4: Come on now. Come on, Rock. If you ain't never got into a fight with one of your homeboys and then got back cool again later.
3: Yes, sir.
4: Now, this usually happens in teenhood, like the most grown men, you know. But if you was a teenager or lower than that, you probably didn't got in a fight with one of your homeboys and y'all got back cool. If you ain't never bagged up leaves. Think about this one now. If you've never raked up and bagged leaves.
3: Come on, dog.
4: You are not a real man. If you ain't never broke glass just for the hell of it, whether that be bottles, windows, something, you got to have done it.
3: Yes,
4: Beyonce,
3: sir.
4: You're looking at me. You got two sons. Let them bust some bottles. Or let them break a window at some point.
6: Absolutely not.
4: Yeah, no. 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
3: Guilty.
4: Really not a man. I'm sorry. It ain't got to be a house or a car or nothing, but you done had to burn something. Men like burning stuff. I'm just saying. Rock T, would you agree?
0: Rock T burns a lot of people.
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8: 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Looking good out there in this portion of your morning commute. Because disabled vehicle, this is 95 northbound right before the 826 in Miami-Dade County. Other than that, looking good. Southern Palm Beach County and Broward County and down south as well. 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Duke's got twang. Duke's Mayo, that's some good mayo. Duke's Mayo is the one with the patchy yellow lid. The full name is Duke Mayonnaise. And you can get Duke's in stores today. It's got twang. Duke's Mayo.
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2: All right, y'all, 26 minutes after the hour. Y'all, front page right here. Alfreda's, good morning.
0: Good morning, Ricky. It's Monday, June 1st. Here's what's going on in the news. A new hazing law is now on the books in Louisiana. Governor Landry signed the Caleb Wilson Hazing Prevention Act into law over the weekend, named for the Southern University student who died after an alleged hazing ritual. The law requires more training, public reporting, and stronger follow-up on tips, including anonymous ones. And if a student group is found responsible for a hazing death, that they can be permanently banned from the campus. In other news, President Trump has had a rough few days. His $1.7 billion anti-weaponization fund was blocked. A judge said he cannot rename the Kennedy Center after himself. And his Freedom 250 concert series started falling apart almost immediately after several artists backed out when they found out it was basically a big old Trump fest. Now, Trump floated headlining the concert himself, saying he draws bigger crowds than Elvis, quote, without a guitar. Then he suggested scrapping the concert and turning it into a MAGA rally instead, which is kind of what it was in the first place, but I digress. Trump's UFC party is still on, though. Seven fights are scheduled for June 14th on the White House lawn, which also just happens to be Flag Day and Trump's birthday. But he says it's just a coincidence.
1: And they're building a great arena. And June 14th is, which by happenstance is my birthday. It was not set up that everyone said, oh, he did it for his birthday. And it's Sunday night, June 14th. It happens to be Flag Day.
0: Okay. What's next, though? Mullet competitions in the Oval Office, hot dog eating contest in the ballroom.
3: Don't
0: monster
3: no
0: truck
3: ideas.
0: Races down Pennsylvania Ave. It's just kind of crazy. Lastly, in Tennessee, Knox County school districts had to backtrack after pulling Alex Haley's roots from school shelves. So officials said one scene crossed the line under the stages or under the state's age-appropriate material law, but that didn't sit well with the community, politicians, blah, blah, blah. Critics basically said you can't teach the history of slavery and then act shocked when the book includes brutal history of slavery. So after the backlash, the district reversed course and put Roots back on the shelves. For info on these stories and more, go to RickySmileyMorningShow.com. Now, here's a look at sports.
4: Rock T, the sports genius, is in the building.
2: Yeah, ladies and gentlemen. Okay, shout out to the Spurs, man. They got the job done. They beat the defending champs, Oklahoma City Thunder, in Game 7, 111-103. Let me be the first to say I didn't think they can get it done, but give them props, man. Give them props. SGA, Shai Gilgeous-Alexander. Two-time MVP. He's a true dog. But he was a little passive down the stretch in the fourth quarter. Listen, man, if you are that guy, if you got to put the team on your back, yeah, you're going to win or lose with the ball in your hand on your clock. And he got a little passive the last 5 or 6 minutes of the fourth quarter, man. And SGA, man, you the guy.
6: You got to lay it on the line. Come blood, on. Sweat, and tears on that last run.
2: Take the shots. Right. Man, he was giving up the ball too early, man. So, but hey, no disrespect. The Spurs earned it. They came in there, beat them. They got the Knicks now. Game one is Wednesday for the NBA championship.
6: Now, I can't predict this final.
2: It's tough, man. I got to spend a few times thinking about this one, man. It's going to be tough.
6: Got a man on your team that's tall enough to shake Jesus, man. I don't even know if that's fair.
2: Let's go, man. We're going to see, man.
6: Yeah, here high-fiving people that's on a Ferris wheel. Man, what the hell?
2: Hey, Hall of Famer.
7: Drop it like it's hot. Drop it like it's hot.
8: So hot and this hot.
9: You can catch me at the hot spot. It's the
6: B-R-A-T. Time for the hot spot. What up,
10: Brett? What up, Ricky? Good morning, everybody. I'm your girl, Brett Tatat, and this is the hot spot where we bring you music, movies, and more. So let's get on off into it. Well, y'all, 50 Cent is making headlines for reacting to an alleged leaked video of Diddy, along with Diddy's baby mama, Daphne Joy, and an adult film performer named Sly Digler. 50 posted some posts on Instagram containing alleged footage that social media users claimed showed up and with Daphne Joy engaging in sexual activity with Sly Digler while Diddy was allegedly present and watching. In one post, 50 said, "Free Diddy has gone through enough being born with no private parts, LOL." In a separate post, he talked about Daphne in reference to their son, Sire, saying, "She's not the victim Sire is." Can you imagine going through eighth grade to find out that this is your mom? The court system in L.A. think it's fine.
3: Oh, it's pretty bad.
10: Wow. I'm sorry.
3: It's all over Twitter.
10: What?
3: What?
2: It's all over Twitter. And it's, oh, man, I would hate to be that kid. Ooh.
10: Is it that bad?
2: Oh, yeah.
10: Oh,
2: it's very
10: Jesus
2: clear
10: Lord
2: and very graphic.
10: No.
5: Ooh, I need to see it.
10: Oh, God. Okay, we're going to move on. Jesus. Okay. The Netflix sequel to A Different World will premiere on September 24th, y'all. And that's the same day the original show debuted back in 1987 on NBC. Netflix says the premiere was, the date was intentional, as they say that they have a commitment to honoring the show's legacy while reintroducing Hillman to a new generation. Most of the original cast is back, and new faces include Tashina Arnold's daughter, Raven Goodwin, Sheena Arnold, Method Man, and Norman Nixon Jr., who was the son of the series executive producer Debbie Allen. That is going to be good. I can't wait to see that because I want to see what kind of spin they put on it. So yeah. I can't wait to see that. That's coming out soon, September 24th. Meanwhile, we got to send out a get well soon to Grammy-winning Peebo Bryson. He is reportedly receiving medical care in an Atlanta area hospital after he suffered a stroke. Oh, my goodness. Reps for the 75-year-old legend have confirmed the medical emergency, and his family is requesting privacy as they focus on his recovery. His family also says the thoughts, prayers, and love of friends and fans are welcomed and deeply appreciated. Just last month, Peebo co-headlined a concert with Jeffrey Osborne in Fayetteville, so we want to send a big get well soon to Peebo Bryson.
5: Hey, Brett.
10: Yes.
5: Why are we doing the get well soon? Can we send another get well soon and make sure y'all put him on the altar and to Marlon Jackson of the Jacksons? He took a fall. It's just time for them to retire. Go to my Facebook page, and I just need everybody to leave prayer hands only, no comments. That could have been any of us. And I'm just say this right here. Keep living. Everybody's laughing at him falling. Keep living. Because you're falling now, but you ain't telling nobody. You're waking up on the edge of the bed dizzy because you done stood up too fast and had to sit back down.
10: That's true.
5: And then, a lot of y'all, your stomach done got too big and your shoes tied on the side instead of right there on the top. Because your ass can't do it. Just keep laughing. But you want to laugh at Marlon Jackson and bones cracking and stuff and stuff and then having to pee every 5 minutes. Just keep on. Why y'all sitting up here laughing at Marlon Jackson? Leave prayer hands. Because the Jackson has bought us a whole lot of love and memories. And rest in peace to Michael Jackson. He is in heaven rolling in his grave at the comments that y'all left when Marlon Jackson fell on stage. And we're going to keep him lifted up in prayer, Gary. We need to keep him lifted, all sweet Jackson. Jesus. My all Lord. The Jackson. Yeah, thank you, Brett. I just want to say
10: all right, thank
5: that.
10: You. It's the Ricky Smiley Morning Show, y'all.
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11: Nope, don't even think about putting that makeup on in the car. I see y'all. Rodney could be talking about you in the next traffic report. Be safe out there, family. Good morning, Rodney. What's going on in those Miami streets?
12: Hey, Ricky, good morning. See, 9:35, 25 minutes away from 10 a.m. on this first day of June. Yeah, the year's half over. June 1st, 2026. And looking good out there on your morning commute. We're accident-free in this portion of your morning. Got some delays out there, but no major accidents, and that's a good thing. 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Their hard work ensures that every bite is harvested at its very best. 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
13: 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Starting out in Miami-Dade, where a violent crash leaves several people injured and a home now damaged. Deputies say this happened around 7 o'clock Sunday night near Southwest 139th Avenue and Monroe Street in Southwest Miami-Dade. That's where two cars collided, with one of those cars crashing into the home. Three people were taken to an area hospital, their conditions ranging from stable to critical. Deputies are still trying to figure out what caused the crash. Also in Dade, deputies are investigating a shooting that leaves two people badly hurt. This happened just before 4 o'clock Sunday morning at an IHOP restaurant along the
3: 18,000 block of South Dixie Highway in Cutler Bay. That's where deputies say they arrived to find a man and a woman who had both been shot. Deputies say this all unfolded after the male victim got into an argument with another person who then pulled out a gun and shot both of the victims. They were taken to Jackson South Medical Center and now in critical condition. As for the alleged shooter, well, they took off and deputies have made no arrest. In other news this morning, today is jury selection for a prominent real estate broker, George Pino. Prosecutors say he crashed a boat into a channel marker in Biscayne Bay back in 2022, killing a 17-year-old girl and seriously injuring her friend. Prosecutors say the crash was preventable, and they claim that Pino was speeding and had been drinking alcohol before the crash. His defense team argues it was all simply a terrible accident. I'm Tavares Jones. That's your news update here on the Ricky Smalley Morning Show on Hot 105. 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
2: 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The defending champions have fallen. The San Antonio Spurs are the new kings of the Western Conference. The Spurs went on the road and took down the Oklahoma City Thunder 111-103 in a decisive Game 7 on Saturday night. Western Conference Finals MVP Victor Wembanyama led the charge, 22 points and 7 rebounds. And it was an amazing, amazing Game 7. They shoved the champions off their throne. There will not be a back-to-back NBA champion this season. And Game 1, San Antonio Spurs at the New York Knicks at Madison Square Garden will be Thursday night. I cannot wait to watch the NBA Finals. 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

0: All right, y'all, this Monday, time for the State of Black America. And this morning, we have the current president of the National Urban League, Mark Morial. Hey, good morning, Mr. Mark. We're happy to have you, and I know there's a lot going on in Black America.
1: Good morning, Ricky. Pope Leo has issued his first encyclical, and he formally apologized for the role the Vatican played in legitimizing slavery and his centuries-long failure to condemn it. Now, this Pope's declaration stands in contrast to the Trump administration's unconscionable vote against the United Nations resolution designating the transatlantic slave trade the gravest crime against humanity. According to the resolution, or rather, Pope Leo's encyclical does not specify what actions reparations should take. But what's important is that he calls on states to make full reparations for the injury caused. This is an important step by the leader of the Catholic Church and also one of the most prominent Christian leaders anywhere in the world. The United States has repeatedly recognized the right to reparations. Remember, the victims of the Japanese internment during World War II, they got reparations. Indigenous tribes whose lands were taken without fair compensation, they got reparations. And the survivors of the Tuskegee syphilis study and their heirs, they also received reparations. And get this, the United States even provided reparations to slaveholders when the institution was abolished in the District of Columbia. But there's been no form of restitution ever granted to the formerly enslaved or the descendants. Pope Leo said, injustices do not arise solely from the wrong choices of individuals, but from structures, mechanisms, economic and cultural systems that produce inequality almost automatically. I think this action by the Pope is a powerful moral statement, and I hope that leaders in the United States will not pay lip service to, and we must not allow it to be defined as simply cash payments, although monetary compensation is significant and important, but as an effort to reshape the structures and systems in America so that we can have a more equitable future. Once again, I'm Mark Morial bringing you the State of Black America. Follow me on all social media. It's at Mark Morial. And I'll see you next week on the radio. Always great to be on the Ricky Smiley Morning Show.
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0: Hey, good morning, family. Rodney's going to tell you about our traffic this morning in Miami and surrounding areas.
5: 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Now we got about three in the Tri-County area. 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And remember, Ricky Smiley pays your bills less than 10 minutes from now. Your chance at $1,000. Got an accident this morning in the Golden Glades Interchange, 95 southbound, the off-ramp to the Florida Turnpike in the Glades. Also an accident right lane on the Florida Turnpike northbound right before you get to Griffin Road in Broward County. And a disabled vehicle, one more. This is in Miami. This is the Dolphin westbound right at Northwest 12th Avenue. 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Chef Justin with Fresh from Florida is reminding you that the best part of summer is already here. Locally grown Fresh from Florida watermelon. Or Fresh from Florida watermelon. There's sunshine in every bite. Ricky?
0: Man, that's some good traffic right there. Now, what are people talking about in the Magic City, Rodney?
5: Thank you, Ricky. Good morning. And here are your Hotify 5 headlines. Get ready, South Florida. It's the most dreaded time of the year. Now through November 30th, it's hurricane season. And forecasters predict a below normal hurricane season for 2026. Cities and county governments across Florida are sounding the alarm on the proposal by Governor Ron DeSantis to drastically cut homeowner property taxes, force them to follow state-approved formulas for future tax assessments, and dictate how those dollars are spent. If passed, here's what's at stake. The proposal dictates that remaining property tax revenues from commercial or non-commercial homestead properties can only be spent on core services, public safety, police, fire, public schools, and critical infrastructure. And these entities may have to compete against each other for funding. Also at risk will be public libraries, municipal parks, animal control, permitting, planning offices, and constitutional offices like supervisor of election, the property appraiser. Also, it will severely impact renters and the middle class because those who rent do not qualify for homestead exemption. And landlords are expected to pass these higher rates onto tenants, worsening the Florida affordable housing crisis. Governor DeSantis' proposal requires a 60% supermajority approval in the Florida legislature. The Florida legislature will decide during this special session ongoing now whether to put the Save Our Homes from Excessive Property Tax resolution on the November ballot, taking place in a few minutes from 10 a.m. to 2 p.m. at Miami International Airport. It's CareerSource, South Florida's second job fair to help displaced airline workers find immediate hiring due to the shutdown of Spirit Airlines. At Miami International Airport, Concourse D, fourth floor in the auditorium, 2100 Northwest 42nd Avenue in Miami. Your Hot 5 weather, scattered thunderstorms today, hot, high around 92 right now, cloudy skies and 84 degrees. Those are your Hot 5 headlines.
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5: Hot 105 from the Circle Brotherhood Executive Member, Minister Anthony Durden, the Street Minister. How are you?
12: Good morning, Rodney. We're having a town hall meeting this Tuesday at the Dr. Dorothy Bendross Mendigal Social and Economic Institute this coming Tuesday from 6:30 to 8:30 p.m. Trying to engage our millennials and our Gen Z generation because we need fresh energy in this climate that we're in right now. Just want to engage our young voters, those who are potential voters and those who are now in the voting process because they're the most important people to this puzzle. We need their energy first and foremost. You know, we're living in a time of day where things have evolved from AI to the internet and, you know, how to gain access. There's an issue when it comes down to misinformation. Our young generation, they're more acute to technology. So we need a lot of technical expertise, technical strategies on how we can engage on social media platforms, in the community. Issues with our young people, they seem like they're not usually at the table or they're not in the conversation. They're actually the ones that we're looking for the new leadership that's going to take place. Tomorrow at the Dr. Dorothy Bendross Mendigal Social and Economic Institute in Miami, Florida. 5120 Northwest 24th Avenue, Miami, Florida 33142. 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Tangela Sears, community leader and activist and also a political strategist and a political consultant. Derek Jones Jr. out of West Park, Florida, a youth advocate. Dinah S. Garment, political strategist from the North Miami area. And we have James Mungin, activist All Like Minds Media. The moderator, Valencia V. Gunder, activist and revolutionary. You, Rodney. 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We're calling on all of our youth. We're calling on all of our elders. We're calling on all of our community to be a part of this historic panel.
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In the meantime, it's Shelby in the midday on the official check-in. All yours right now till 3 o'clock. Let's get into it right here on the soul of Miami. It's Hot 105.

0: 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Charge. You've got about 9 or 10 minutes left on the clock to submit the keyword. If you do so, please answer your phone, because if you don't answer, you cannot win. All right, again, the keyword is charge, C-H-A-R-G-E. Let's get this money. In the meantime, it's Shelby in the Midday holding you down on this Monday. Welcome to it. Hope you had an amazing weekend. Back to business as usual. Big ups to everyone who tuned in to the Stop the Music to Silence the Violence broadcast forum. That took place yesterday from 7 until 9 p.m. So if you turned on your radio and you heard a lot of talking, a panel discussion, that's exactly what it was. We stopped the music to silence the violence and focus on mental health, just to have a conversation. Mental health, breaking cycles, trauma, and domestic violence, of course. So hopefully we were able to help someone with an exit strategy, you know, get someone some help that they were desperately seeking. And if you tuned in, thank you. I did get a few phone calls. People were asking, you know, what was happening. Oh, I'm hearing this conversation. What's going on Hot 105? And that's what it was. Stop the Music to Silence the Violence, a conversation about domestic violence. So hopefully, again, we were able to reach someone who may be in a situation. And if you know someone who was in a situation, get help as soon as possible. All right. Coming up next, got a little something for everybody, including you, working hard for your money on this Monday. Going to throw on some Montel Jordan. This is how we do it. Got the Dream on deck with Falsetto, Ella Mae Teller, and so much more. Stay close.
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That's Reverend Jordan, Montel Jordan, right here on Hot 105, where Ricky and Smiley's paying you bills, giving you $1,000 weekdays five times a day. Your next chance to get that money happens coming up at 12 o'clock. It's Shelby in the midday. Keep it moving. It's Ella May. It's called Teller. Right here on the Soul of Miami. It's Hot 105. I'm on some

the soul of Miami. Soul of Miami.

0: 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It's Shelby in the Midday, got you rocking on this Monday. Welcome to it, back to business as usual. Coming up before 3 o'clock, I'm going to give you a chance to see the legendary Ricky Smiley. That's right. He's going to be hanging out and headlining the City of Coral Springs Juneteenth celebration. And I've got your tickets. All right. In the meantime, get details at hot105fm.com. So, can we send a shout out to Jay-Z, who's got a lot of these young rappers in a frenzy. I don't know why, but they seem to be upset, especially Bobby Shmurda. So, Jay-Z did a freestyle at the Roots Picnic, and everybody's chiming in. Bobby Shmurda said that he doesn't understand why this old head is even rapping. Like, bruh, why do the younger generation feel like calling someone an old head or old is an insult? Like, what's the alternative? Exactly. What's the alternative? So I think their goal should be to become an old head, because the way they're dropping like flies, baby, stepping outside, being gunned down, cardiac arrest at 30. Like, come on, get it together. Focus. Become an old head like Jay-Z, Bobby Shmurda. And somebody said in the comments, yo, mind your tax bracket. Mind your tax bracket. That's it. Nothing else need to be said. And Bobby, when was the last time we heard? Anyway, I digress. All right, coming up next, got your inspirational song of the day. You got this right here on Hot 105.
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1: You got this. Okay. And Shelby Rush is here to remind you why on Hot 105, the soul of Miami.
0: That's right, family. You got this and I've got you. Let's get into it because we know sometimes life brings storms that we never saw coming. The wind picks up, the rain falls hard, and the path ahead seems impossible to see. But remember this, storms don't last forever. The same rain that tests your strength also nourishes your growth. So keep moving forward, keep believing, and keep standing strong. Because every storm eventually runs out of rain, and the brighter days are already on their way. Too easy, fam. Remember, no matter what you're facing today, just hold on. The storm is temporary, but the strength you're building will last long after the clouds clear. Think about that. You got this, and I got you. It's Yolanda Adams. This too shall pass, right here on Hot 105.

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0: 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What's trending with Shelby on Hot 105?
1: Hey, family, what's going on? Get here and get into this. So a judge has ordered the removal of President Donald Trump's name from the Kennedy Center for the Performing Arts, ruling that the iconic Washington venue cannot be renamed without an act of Congress. He is just throwing his name any and everywhere. But anyway, kudos to that judge. They should sell tickets for the removal. I'm sure it'll sell out. And family, this just in, tennis great Serena Williams has announced her return to professional tennis after 4 years of retirement. Now, Serena, I love you, but why? Why are we doing this? Just to be outside, I guess? I love you, but no, all right? And family, last but not least, let's get into this. I ran across this video of a mom tearfully trying to explain the emotional toll of raising her 17-year-old son. And here's what she has to say.
2: I'm trying to understand, why do you fight for your kids so much and then they grow up and disown you? They grow up and make it seem like it's your fault. They grow up and blame you for so much of shit. I am fighting. My son, I am fighting for my son to have a good life, good education, good standards, good world, like just good. And this boy would have been in the streets so bad.
1: Whew, that was hard to listen to. That was tough because I've heard and seen these type of stories so many times where parents, they go above and beyond for their kids, but they just insist on running the streets, insist on trying to be a gangster, insist on doing everything opposite of the good that their parents are trying to instill in them. I don't know what that is. It's tough, and my heart goes out to this parent. So all the best to her. 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

While Ricky Smiley's paying your bills five times a day, weekdays, and your next chance happens coming up at 12 o'clock. In the meantime, it's Shelby in the midday. Got to send a big shout out to the doctor, Christopher Maurice Brown, yes, a.k.a. Chris Breezy, who received his honorary doctorate degree in philosophy. Congratulations. I'm here for it. It's Residuals on Hot 105.

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0: 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What would you do with $1,000? If I put $1,000 in your pocket right now, would you really pay your bills? Think about it. You got a few minutes left. Your next opportunity to get that money happens at 12 o'clock in less than 10 minutes, all right? In the meantime, it's Shelby in the midday. Got you rocking on this Monday. Back to business as usual. Can we talk about these teen takeovers? This is funny to me because, listen, I'm always going, we got to do something. This is out of control. All right, so parents in Washington, D.C. can now get 6 months in jail if their kids join a teen takeover. You know where the teens just take over the intersection or a certain location? Exactly. All right, so if your teen joins that and you live in Washington, D.C., those parents can now get 6 months in jail. Wow, that could be in Florida soon. You know our governor is a copycat, so this is one thing I won't be mad about. Something's got to happen. You know, next time your kid is out and about and you're not sure where they are or what they're doing, just think. You could maybe get 6 months in jail for their behavior. It sounds crazy, but I'm not even mad at it. Coming up next, Ricky Smiley is going to be paying your bills. Plus, I got DJ DP with the Old School Reunion Mix at noon right here on Hot 105.
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0: 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H-O-U-S-E. Make sure you answer that phone, because if you don't answer, you cannot win. Ain't that right, DP?
1: That's right.
0: That's right. That's
1: we can't house you.
0: So we can't house you. You need to try to win that money, get your own house. You know what I'm saying? What's up, DP? How was your weekend?
1: My weekend was good. How about yours?
0: Welcome back. It was good. I did pretty much, what did I do Saturday? Saturday was like a lazy day.
1: Did it rain?
0: I was a little.
1: Okay.
0: It did. I was just so happy to not be on anybody's program. I was like, yeah.
1: Yeah.
0: I'm just going to chill. But yesterday I did.

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1: Hey, family, what's going on? Get here and get into this. So a judge has ordered the removal of President Donald Trump's name from the Kennedy Center for the Performing Arts, ruling that the iconic Washington venue cannot be renamed without an act of Congress. He is just throwing his name any and everywhere. But anyway, kudos to that judge. They should sell tickets for the removal. I'm sure it'll sell out. And family, this just in, tennis great Serena Williams has announced her return to professional tennis after 4 years of retirement. Now, Serena, I love you, but why? Why are we doing this? Just to be outside, I guess? I love you, but no, all right? And family, last but not least, let's get into this. I ran across this video of a mom tearfully trying to explain the emotional toll of raising her 17-year-old son. And here's what she has to say.

0: That was hard to listen to. That was tough because I've heard and seen these type of stories so many times where parents, they go above and beyond for their kids, but they just insist on running the streets, insist on trying to be a gangster, insist on doing everything opposite of the good that their parents are trying to instill in them. I don't know what that is. It's tough, and my heart goes out to this parent. 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

0: 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Big ups to everyone who tuned in to our Stop the Music to Silence the Violence broadcast forum that took place yesterday evening. Started at like 7 o'clock, so it's from 7 until 9. If you tuned in to Hot 105 or 99 Jams, you heard the exact same conversation. It was a broadcast forum that took place here in Miami, Tampa, Orlando, Jacksonville, and Atlanta, discussing domestic violence, trauma, breaking cycles, mental health, and so much more. And kudos to you if you had the courage to actually dial in and share your stories. I heard a lot of people calling in and sharing their stories. It got a little emotional at times. But hey, that's what it's all about. Breaking those cycles, letting go, sharing. Because a lot of people may feel like they're alone in certain situations until you hear the other stories from other people. So if that conversation last night during Stop the Music to Silence the Violence touched anyone and sparked you to come up with a plan to get out of a situation, that's what we're trying to do. That conversation could save a life. That's what we were trying to do. So again, if you participated, thank you so very much, all right? Coming up on the other side, going to give you a chance to get this $1,000. 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

0: 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Yo, listen, all right, so I said, you know, I asked the question, do you have your significant other's code to their phone? And people are really harassing their partners. Leave these people alone. I had three people call me and say, Shelby, not my man is asking for my code. Not my girl is asking for my code. Hey, it was a joke, all right? If you didn't have it prior to today, it's all good. Code, just submit it and worry about getting this $1,000. Stay focused, fam. Stay focused, all right? Code, C-O-D-E, submit it right now. And let's just get this money. Coming up next, going to give you a chance to win these tickets and see Ricky Smiley live. He's going to be hanging out and headlining the City of Coral Springs Juneteenth celebration. And now we got your tickets in minutes right here on Hot 105.
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Your next chance happens at 5 o'clock. Right here on Hot 105, it's Shelby in the midday looking for caller 10 right now. It's all about the City of Coral Springs Juneteenth celebration hosted by our very own Ricky Smiley. You're trying to be in the building, get at me, 888-550-9105. 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Right now, it's Kalani featuring Neo, folded on Hot 105, the soul of Miami.

0: 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That's when the real heat gets turned up. 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
33: Hey, ho!
34: Hey, what's up, Big Lip? Happy Monday.
33: Happy Monday. How was your weekend?
34: My weekend was good. I didn't talk to you this weekend, huh?
33: No, I was kind of busy this weekend.
34: Wow, it was the first time you didn't call me.
33: I know, I didn't bother you, man. I was busy, man. I was with my frat brother. He came in for town. Him and his girl came in town.
34: Okay.
33: He was hanging out.
34: You guys had a good time, yeah.
33: But you know what happened Saturday? I don't know what I ate, but I got like food poisoning. I was done for like Saturday afternoon until like Sunday. I was just like all over.
34: That's never any fun.
33: No, but I'm all good now. Anyway, back to the foolishness. Let's go. What are we getting into? Let's go, Shel.
34: Oh, you want me to read it?
33: I love to hear it. Want me to know?
34: Yeah, because I don't have it.
33: All right, there it is. All right, I got the email right here. Let me pull it up. All right, it says, hey, Lip and Shelby, I need your opinion on this. Every summer, my mom watches my two kids, ages 10 and 8, while I work. But she's been dealing with some health issues and can't do it this year. So I asked my ex-husband's mother if she could. She's retired and she's home all day. She said yes. But then she told me she wants me to pay her to watch her own grandkids. Now, me and her son aren't together anymore, but that's still their grandmother. Am I wrong for thinking that family, especially grandparents, shouldn't charge to watch their grandkids during the summer? So the question is, should grandparents be expected to provide free childcare during the summer?
34: I think that sounds like entitlement. I mean, you expect, okay, it's a grandparent, but if they ask, you can't freak out because if you took them to daycare, you're going to pay.
33: Yeah, but that's what grandparents are for, so you don't have to pay.
34: Grandparents aren't for babysitting.
33: I know. Listen.
34: Maybe because my mama,
33: God bless her soul. Listen, I would send my kids up to her for the summer and whatever, your mom will come down and watch the kids. I just don't think that's something. If it's a cousin or something like that, okay. That's different. But I don't think grandparents should charge. I just don't think that.
34: But you can't tell anybody how to collect their coin. That's not, her responsibility. If you need somebody to watch the kids, hey, I'll do what you got to pay me. I mean, would I have a problem if my mom or my mother-in-law, God bless her soul, said, pay me? I'd probably be like, whatever. Might have a little attitude, but hey, if that's what it is, that's what it is.
33: All right, hit us up right now, 888-550-9105, 888-550-9105. Should grandparents be expected to provide free childcare during the summer?
34: No, no.
33: Let's go. Hey, listen.

0: Hot with a vibe, we're the soul of Miami. Big Lip and Shelby Rush. Welcome to the show. And of course, Ricky Smart is paying those bills with $1,000 at 5 o'clock. 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
1: No, you can't expect anybody to do anything for free. 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
0: We talk about these trifling behind grandparents that's charging their kids to watch their grandkids over the summer.
1: Now, why those grandparents have to be trifling?
0: Because I'm just saying, if you're a grandparent, how you going to charge your kids to watch your own grandkids?
1: That's not her kid.
0: Well, it doesn't matter. It's trifling.
2: Mm-hmm. Coming right back at you, baby. Part two. If I ever fall in love again, next time the lady will be

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Somebody would be there for me through thick and thin, to love me, to hold me.

0: ain't gonna tell you how I sang this in my talent show when I was in high school, Shirley.
1: Please don't.
0: Let me tell you something. I had like on this white
1: you
0: jumper.
1: You said you weren't gonna tell me.
0: Listen.
1: You just said you weren't
0: going to
1: tell me.
0: Well, when I say I wasn't going to tell you, that means I ain't going to tell you. I actually could sing when I was in high school. Me and my boys, okay. We had our little group, you know what I'm saying? Little Kamak Street Boys, you know what I'm saying? Mm-hmm. I had my little jumper on. I used to sing. And the girls was like going crazy, too. I had my little six pack and stuff, too. Man, girl, listen, I was that dude. Talent show?
1: Not according to that picture hanging on your office door.
0: No, I was 12 on there. That was 12 on there. I was in the high school year. I was 12.
1: Oh, okay.
0: And don't talk about the picture on my office door either. Why you hating?
1: Baby. You like Fat Albert.
0: I lost weight in the summer going from 8th grade to 9th grade. That's when I had my growth spurt, and that's when I lost my weight.
1: Is that what happened?
0: Yeah, but okay. Anyway, forget you. Hot 105, today's RBN Old School, Big Lip and Shelby Rushing the Hater. Welcome to
1: The Show.
0: And of course, Ricky Smiley's paying those bills with $1,000 at 5 o'clock. All right, Shelby, let's break the story down. These darn grandmamas.
1: Break it down.
0: All right. So basically, this young lady hit us up, right? And her issue is that her mother-in-law, you know, her mother usually watches the kids over the summer. She has two kids, 8 and 10 years old, and her mother usually watches the kids, but her mother is sick this year. Mm-hmm. So she asked her mother-in-law, you know, hey, could you watch the kids this summer? Because the mother-in-law is retired. And her mother-in-law was like, yeah, but it's going to cost you. It's going to cost you.
1: That's right.
0: So the question is, should grandparents and other family members be expected to provide free childcare over the summer? Let's just keep it with the grandparents, all right?
1: And she's the paternal grandmother, so she's like, heck yeah, run me my money.
0: She's still a grandparent.
1: It doesn't matter. You know paternal grandparents act funny with them kids sometimes.
0: That is true. That's with my mom.
1: Don't do that.
0: My mom was different. You're
1: right. You already know.
0: Yeah.
1: Don't do that.
0: So anyway, hit us up right now, 888-550-9105. Me, as a grandparent-to-be, I would never charge my son or his lady to watch my grandkid for the summer. Like, heck no, I wouldn't. If I was retired too, please, no, at all. Anyway, but that's just me, all
1: but
0: right?
1: The question is,
0: should you be expected? Yes, you should be expected to watch them for free. I think so. Your grandkids? I'm not talking about other family members.
1: That's entitlement. It doesn't matter. That's entitlement.
0: Grandkids, yes.
1: No, that's entitlement. Entitlement.
0: What's up?
2: Hey, family, here we go again. In the words of Prophetess Whitney Houston, hell to the no. Mm-mm.
0: That's your only answer every day.
1: Hey, when it's
2: when it's a definite no, yeah. Mm-hmm. So listen, Shelby was right. If you at the daycare, you paying them. What you should have did was offer old girl some money up front.
1: Right.
2: And we don't know if that's a baby's child that she want to leave over there with gang gang.
1: Right.
0: That part is true.
2: And then you got to be inconvenienced. What if you need to go somewhere, doctor's appointment, whatever, you got to take the children with you. No, break her off a little something. That's only fair. That's only right.
1: Entitlement.
0: Listen, I don't think that breaking her off would be an issue. I just think that, you know, for her to come outright and just charge her immediately, I think that's where the problem is at.
1: Well, the problem should have been the fact that she didn't offer. That could have been a problem, too. Come on now. Look at it
2: Let me tell you something.
1: That's entitlement.
2: Yeah, look.
0: What up?
2: These young people today, they just expect you to do it.
1: Mm-hmm.
2: They don't bring pampers, food, half the time, the right we ain't got time for all of that.
0: That's what I did with my mama. I ain't drop off nothing.
1: You were 12, Big Lip. I mean, really?
0: I was not 12. I was 15.
1: Okay, well, there you go.
2: Pay grandma some money. God bless.
0: All right.
1: Thank you, love.
0: Yeah, have a good one. 105.
1: So what do you think?
3: Honestly, I would never charge my to watch my grandbabies because they're my gifts. They're like my everything. So it's a gift for me to keep them. So no, I wouldn't charge.
0: Yeah, I'm right there
1: but
0: with
1: that
0: you.
1: That wasn't a question, though.
0: It says, should grandparents be expected to provide free childcare during the summer?
3: No, they shouldn't. No. Oh, I didn't hear that part. Okay.
0: Oh, they shouldn't be expected, but it's something you would do.
3: No. Right. No. They should not be expected. No way.
1: Absolutely.
0: So, but you wouldn't charge yours.
3: I wouldn't. In a sense that I volunteered and say, yeah, you could bring them. But if they're telling me, oh, you supposed?
4: This call is being recorded.
1: What are you calling us from jail? What the hell?
4: This call is no longer being recorded.
1: Wait a minute.
0: Well, let's try to finish.
1: Oh, no, gotta go. Bye.
5: 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The one on your mind. 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
25: Sup, hi. 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
27: 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Makes sense.
25: 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But I love them.
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0: Welcome to the show. And of course, Ricky Smart is paying those bills. Win $1,000 at 5 o'clock. We're talking about these grandmamas being obligated to watch these kids over the summer like they should be.
1: Wow.
0: Anyway, we're going to break it down.

Before the storm rolls in at 8 p.m., here's another one of your favorite songs to set the mood. Oh, oh, oh. On Hot 105, the soul of Miami.

0: Miami, Big Lip and Shelby Russia. Welcome to the show. And of course, Ricky Smiley is paying those bills with $1,000 five times a day. All right, so listen, we're going to break this down real simple for you. We talk about these grandparents. There's the summertime coming up, and this young lady hit us up because her mother-in-law wants to charge her to watch the grandkids over the summer. And she's like, wait a second, my mother never charged me to watch the kids. Now, her mother is sick now, so she had to ask her, you know, her mother-in-law. So, should grandparents be expected to provide free child care during the summer?
1: I don't think anyone should be expected to watch your kids for free. Grandparents
0: included. Grandparent, yes. Like other relative, but this is your grandchild.
1: You should... had them kids, not me.
0: Anyway, what's up?
2: Hey, Shelby. Hey, Big Lip. How y'all doing?
1: What's up, girl?
2: Happy Monday.
0: What out? Talk to us.
2: Listen, I love my grandkids. Whenever they want me to pick them up or whenever they want me to keep them, I keep them. Whenever they want me to take them to their football practice, I'm there. Just tell me. I'll be right there. I done been to graduation out of town, out of state. I fly up there. I go up there because I fly free anyway. But I would be there for them. I'd be there for them. Could they spend the night? Yeah, they spend the weekend if they want to.
0: But the question is, are grandparents expected to provide free child care during the summer?
2: I would keep mine for free.
0: All right.
2: I would keep my grandkids for free anytime, anywhere, anytime.
0: All right.
2: I love my grandkids. I don't think you should charge. Grandparents should be charging to keep their grandkids. No.
0: All right. Okay. Super Gigi. We good.
2: Love y'all.
0: All right. You got it.
1: High 105.
0: What's up?
3: Hey, Big Lil, why is she stressing herself out? Call the baby dad and say, hey, your mama needs some money. Give her some money.
1: Easy. Makes sense to me. Exactly. Right?
0: Got it.
3: If she wants to be paid, guess what? Okay, call their daddy.
1: Yeah, there you go.
3: Right?
0: Call the daddy.
3: And if my mama want to get paid, he needs to say, call your mama.
0: All right, fam, you got it.

0: darling, I'm Lady Halloween. And I don't have any panties on. Marika.
1: I'm getting turned on right now. What did that say about me?
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0: You stupid.
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1: Al Boogie, what's going on?
2: Hey, Big Lip, what's going on with you? All right, one more week till kickoff. The World Cup is almost here. We're in June. Crazy, right? As we anticipate the big tournament, Miami Leaders unveiled its mobility plan. Verified ticket holders can use transit free game day shuttles to get to and from matches and fan fests as easily as possible and safely as possible. But they're all, cops are also saying don't even bother coming if you don't have a ticket and you can't use a drone. So they're all over it. World Cup is June 11th on Channel 7.
1: Can't wait. That's like really the only time of the year that I really, really get into soccer.
2: Yeah?
1: Yep. Only time when the World Cup comes
2: around.
1: Well,
2: are you into tennis?
1: Sometime. You know, actually, my co-host is into tennis, so sometimes I kind of like get drawn into it, but I'm not really a big
2: tennis fan. Well, she'll be happy to know. She already probably knows this. Serena Williams is returning to professional tennis after 4 years away.
1: I thought she was done.
2: I know. She's a 23-time Grand Slam singles champ, and she's accepted a wild card invitation to play doubles at the upcoming Queen's Club Grass Court Tournament. That starts next Monday. And she says her partner is going to be announced soon. So she's back in the game, literally.
1: Well, I haven't seen her since she lost to Coco Gauff that time.
2: Was it her?
1: Yeah, that's the last time I've seen her, but oh well, good.
2: She's back after 4 years. And another great story for you. Today's the first day of hurricane season. Experts say it's going to be below. I know. It's going to be. Thank you, everybody. Below to near normal season. But, you know, officials don't want you to let your guard down because forecaster stress is always good. I mean, Remember Andrew?
1: I remember Andrew.
2: That was like a less than active year, and that just popped up.
1: But listen, nobody in South Florida takes hurricanes seriously anyway, including me. So, look, we just
2: well,
1: pray
2: we
1: for
2: should.
1: The best.
2: But anyway, today's day one, and we'll talk about that on the news starting at 4 o'clock.
1: All right, El Boogie. Well, I appreciate you. Thank you so much to get us
2: all right,
1: up to date.
2: Big Lip.
1: You have a good
2: Thanks so much. Take care.
1: You got
2: Bye-bye.
1: It.
2: Bye.
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1: All right, and this traffic report is being brought to you by Duke's Mayo. That's right, that's some good mayo. Duke's Mayo is one with the catchy yellow lid. That right, that one right there, okay? The full name is Duke's Mayo. Get Duke's Mayo in stores today. It's got twang. All right, let's take this look at traffic. Starting off in Miami-Dade County, man, there's a disabled vehicle with a right lane is blocked with I-395 westbound right there, I-95 right there at State Road 836. Also, down by the Golden Glades Interchange, there's another disabled vehicle where the left lane is blocked on the Porter's Turnpike extension right there. And also down to Miami Lakes, there's an accident. There's always accidents in traffic in Miami Lakes where there's this disabled vehicle where the right lane is blocked on I-95 southbound right there at the Porter's Turnpike. Also, down to Miami-Dade County, there's an emergency vehicle with off-ramp. Left lane is blocked on the Dolphin Expressway westbound right there at the off-ramp at the 826, the Palmetto Expressway. Heading on up to Broward County. Hey, I am getting the all clear. I am just a messenger, all right? There you go. And that's your look at traffic right here on Hot 105.
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bills and $1,000 five times a day. Next shot, that cash is coming up at 5 o'clock. You ready to get that money? But right now, look for call number 10, 888-550-9105. It's all about my brother, Ricky Smiley. He's going to be at the Coral Springs Center for Performing Arts, baby. Performing live on June 19th. 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

0: I want to vibe with this.
1: What's happening, Big Lip? This is your boy, Rick.
0: What up, Rick? What's going on with you, man? You sound like you pimping right now, bro. Like, yo, you made me. Rick, man. You know what I'm saying?
1: Like Rick, huh?
0: You know what I'm saying? My name, Rick, guy. Well, Rick, you are the 10th caller.
1: All right, thank you, Big Lip.
0: All right, man. That's what I'm talking about, man. You got them take the chick out legendary comedian, my brother from another mother, Rick Smiley, man. He's going to be headlining the city of Coral Springs Juneteenth celebration, man. Coral Springs Center Performing Arts on June 19th. All right, my man?
1: All right.
0: Yeah, that's what I'm talking about, man. What station plays the most bright music, gives you most free ticket to check out, Rick Smiley.
1: That's Hot 105.
0: There you go.
1: Old Miami.
0: Yeah, all right, man. All right, that's what's up, my brother. You know what's coming up next? It's all about my brother. Well, actually, DJ Scope's cousin is Tony Scope, because Tony is tripping, man. Listen, it's Monday. You know what? Making me feel good. We're going to talk about it next. Get ready. Hot 105.

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3: Hey, yo, it's your man, Tony Sko, along with my brother, Big Lip, on yet another Maybe It's Me Monday, and I got some things on my mind, my brother. Maybe you feel the same way, but it could just be me.
4: Let's go.
3: Like, for instance, maybe it's just me, but I'm tired of Glorilla's sister brother, Scarface Woods, already. First you begging, now you out buying chains and flossing. If you don't sit your acorn head butt down somewhere, please get off my timeline. Or maybe it's just me. Hey, maybe it's just me, but when I clean up the house real good, I don't want nobody to touch nothing for at least 24 hours.
4: I agree.
3: Everybody, let's just stand here in the middle of the floor and admire the cleanliness.
4: Facts.
3: Well, maybe it's just me.
4: Nah, no, it's just you.
3: Hey, Big Lip, maybe it's just me, but before you FaceTime me, send me a warning text. Yeah, you don't know what I'm doing. I could be just sitting around the house dressed like Pokemon for no reason.
4: Yep.
3: Send me a warning text.
4: All day.
3: But maybe it's just me. Hey, maybe it's just me, but if I go into your restaurant and I've got to use a QR code to download your menu,
4: guilty.
3: I'ma just leave. Yeah, I came to eat. Not to download an app. And lastly, Big Lip, on a Maybe It's Just Me Monday.
4: Talk to me.
3: Maybe it's just me, but the filling inside of a McDonald's apple pie is lava hot, okay? I almost burnt my whole esophagus out eating the Mickey D's apple pie.
4: Yo.
3: Forget pepper spray. Squirt some of that filling on somebody.
4: Facts.
3: And they're going down immediately.
4: Done.
3: Or maybe it's just me, man.
4: Nah, bro.
3: It's your man, Tony Sko, along with my brother, Big Lip, on yet another Maybe It's Me Monday.
4: Nah, it's not just you, my brother. I appreciate you.
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4: 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Starting off in Miami-Dade County, I-95 North Valley to the Dolphin Expressway, I-395 and the 95 Express Golden Glaze entrance. There is a little bit of slow going. Also, there's an emergency vehicle with an off-ramp. Left lane is blocked on the Dolphin Expressway westbound to the off-ramp right there, 826. And also, up in Broward County, there's a gas leak where Las Olas Boulevard, both eastbound and westbound. We ain't up there anyway. Southeast 12th Street and Southeast 15th Street is closed due to a gas leak. All right, anyway. So that's your look at traffic right here on Hot 105. Coming up, you know, Ricky Smart is paying those bills at $1,000 at 5 o'clock. We're just minutes away, and DJ Sko standing by with the Growing and Sexy Mix. 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
7: Let's take a look at this traffic in Miami-Dade, the Golden Glades area, right on 95 southbound.
4: 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And listen, if your credit is messed up, you've been denied before, don't even trip. 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You're getting the Big Lip hookup and they're going to take care of you, I promise. 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
22: What's going on, Ricky? All right. The keyword today is joy. J-O-Y. Joy. I get joy every 2 weeks. When I get my paycheck. This is nothing but joy. I be so happy, bro. I be like, yo. I be singing like Teddy Pendergrass, like joy, joy to be me and you. So joy, J-O-Y, go ahead and submit it. Let's go, Sko.
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0: Sensation. Listen, she work magic. I don't know what she be doing on that computer. People be having terrible credit. I'm talking about it be like a 300 credit score. She would just, she'd be like, everybody be quiet. She just blow at the computer right there.
1: You know what?
0: Miz on me. Then bam, they be approved. I don't know how she do it. I don't know how she do it. She does this thing. She sprinkles some stuff over the computer. Then
2: man,
0: boom.
2: Stop, man.
0: You're approved. Go ahead, Sandy. Go ahead. Anyway, y'all know what time it is. Let's go.
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0: Al Boogie, what's going on?
4: Hey, Big Lip, what's going on with you? All right, one more week till kickoff. The World Cup is almost here.
0: I know,
4: we're in June. Crazy, right? As we anticipate the big tournament, Miami Leaders unveiled its mobility plan. Verified ticket holders can use transit free game day shuttles to get to and from matches and fan fests as easily as possible and safely as possible. But cops are also saying don't even bother coming if you don't have a ticket. And you can't use a drone, so they're all over it. The World Cup is June 11th on Channel 7.
0: Can't wait. That's like really the only time of the year that I really, really get into soccer.
4: Yeah?
0: Yep. The only time when
4: World
0: Cup comes.
4: Well, are you into tennis?
0: Sometime. You know, actually, my co-host is into tennis, so sometimes I kind of like get drawn into it, but I'm not really a
4: big
0: tennis fan.
4: Well, she'll be happy to know. She already probably knows this. Serena Williams is returning to professional tennis after 4 years away.
0: I thought she was done.
4: I know. She's a 23-time Grand Slam singles champ, and she's accepted a wild card invitation to play doubles at the upcoming Queen's Club Grass Court Tournament. That starts next Monday. And she says her partner is going to be announced soon. So she's back in the game, literally.
0: Well, I haven't seen her since she lost to Coco Gauff that time. Was it her?
4: I know.
0: Yeah, that's the last time I've seen her, but oh well, good.
4: Well, she's back after 4 years. And another great story for you. Today's the first day of hurricane season. Experts say it's going to be below. I know. It's going to be. Thank you. Below to near normal season. But, you know, officials don't want you to let your guard down because forecaster stress is always good. I mean, remember Andrew?
0: I remember
4: that
0: Andrew.
4: That was like a less than active year. And that just popped up.
0: Nobody in South Florida takes hurricanes seriously anyway, including me. So, look, we just
4: pray for
0: the best.
4: Well, we should. But anyway, today's day one. And we'll talk about that on the news starting at 4 o'clock.
0: All right, L Boogie. Well, I appreciate you. Thank you so much to get us up to date.
4: All right,
0: Big Lip. You have a good
4: Thanks so much. Take care.
0: You got
4: Bye-bye.
0: It.
5: 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What if it got handled by listening to your favorite station?
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0: 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All right, let's take this look at traffic starting off in Miami-Dade County. So slow going I-95 northbound between the Dolphin Expressway and I-395 Express Golden Glaze entrance. Also down in Miami, there's an accident where the left lane is blocked with I-95 southbound right there at the Airport Expressway. So just around there is a little something. Everything else, I'm getting it all clear, including in Broward County. I am just the messenger, all right? And that's your look at traffic right here on Hot 105. 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

0: now. I was, because it's been all over the internet. I was just scrolling up and down X, and you know, Twitter, they didn't have everything unfiltered. Mm-hmm. You know, the whole Diddy tape with 50 Cent baby mama popped up.
1: Oh Lord. No, oh, man.
0: And when they said Diddy had a micro, bruh.
1: You know what?
0: Why? Yo!
1: You need to put your phone up till we get over there. What is you doing over there, man?
0: Why is it a tic-tac on my phone?
1: Oh Lord.
0: Now I understand what everybody on the internet is talking about. No, oh, Jesus, man. Take the wheel. Anyway, what's going on, bro? You got some shouts before we ride out, man?
1: Man, always, man. Shout out to my aunties, man. We had Aunties Day out Saturday.
0: All right, that's what's up.
1: It was an amazing video, like, just day, man. We vibed out all day, man. So shout out to my aunties and all the June Geminis.
0: June Geminis, all right. They're not like the two-faced May ones, right?
1: I don't know, because I mean, you know.
0: A Gemini is a Gemini. How about
1: that's
0: that?
1: What I feel, but they say the June Gemini. So shout out to all the June Geminis. All I got a few of them in the family.
0: If they think they're different, that's fine, all right? So big shout out to all them two-faced Geminis out there, all right? Much love. There it is. All right, bro, that's what's up. So when I'm going to see you again?
1: Tomorrow.
0: Yeah.
2: When the city slows down, the lights of Miami dim, and the palm trees sway with the warm breeze in the air. That's when the real heat gets turned up. Your favorite slow jams. 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

0: Expressway northbound between Northwest 36th Street and Northwest 122nd Street. Hey, went up to Broward County and Davie. There's a disabled vehicle where the right lane is blocked with a Florida Turnpike northbound right before you get to Griffin Road and in Fort Lauderdale. Some slow going on I-95 southbound between Cypress Creek Road and Sunrise Boulevard. And that's your look at traffic right here on Hot 105.
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Beyonce's husband. He done set the world on fire this past weekend in Philly, dissing everybody on stage. I heard what Jay did. Oh, Lord. Anyway, I'll talk about that later.

0: tomorrow morning at 8 a.m. You know what's coming up next? It's all about the Big Lip Report.
1: Yo, I'm just giving out stones. Every day I get up on the thrones. I want to see more in America, girl.

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1: Al Boogie, what's going
2: on? Hey, Big Lip, what's going on with you? All right, one more week till kickoff. The World Cup is almost here. We're already in June. Crazy, right? As we anticipate the big tournament, Miami Leaders unveiled its mobility plan. Verified ticket holders can use transit free game day shuttles to get to and from matches and fan fests as easily as possible and safely as possible. But they're all, cops are also saying don't even bother coming if you don't have a ticket and you can't use a drone. So they're all over it. The World Cup is June 11th on Channel 7.
1: Can't wait. That's like really the only time of the year that I really, really get into soccer.
2: Yeah?
1: Yep. The only time when the World Cup
2: comes
1: around.
2: Into tennis?
1: Sometime. You know, actually, my co-host is into tennis, so sometimes I'll kind of like get drawn into it, but I'm not really a big
2: tennis fan. Well, she'll be happy to know. She already probably knows this. Serena Williams is returning to professional tennis after 4 years away.
1: I thought she was done.
2: I know. She's a 23-time Grand Slam singles champ, and she's accepted a wild card invitation to play doubles at the upcoming Queen's Club Grass Court Tournament. That starts next Monday. And she says her partner is going to be announced soon. So she's back in the game, literally.
1: Well, I haven't seen her since she lost to Coco Gauff that time. Was it her? Yeah, that's the last time I've seen her, but oh well, good.
2: Well, she's back after 4 years. And another great story for you. Today's the first day of hurricane season. Experts say it's going to be below. I know. It's going to be, thank you, everybody. Below to near normal season. But, you know, officials don't want you to let your guard down because forecaster stress is always good. I mean, remember Andrew?
1: I remember.
2: That was like a less than active year, and that just popped up.
1: But listen, nobody in South Florida takes hurricanes seriously anyway, including me. So, look, we just
2: pray for
1: the best.
2: Well, we should, but anyway, today's day one, and we'll talk about that on the news starting at 4 o'clock.
1: All right, L Boogie. Well, I appreciate you. Thank you so much to get us up to date.
2: All right, Big Lip.
1: You have a good one.
2: Thanks so much. Take care.
1: You got it.
2: Bye-bye.
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Hey, man, what an amazing weekend I had, man. My frat brother came down. Big shout out to, always got show love to my brother, the 5-Beta Sigma, but my little special came into town. Y'all, if y'all not agree, y'all know what the special is. But anyway, my special came into town. But anyway, I'm still trying to recuperate the day. You ever do too much on a weekend and Monday?

0: Family, this your boy Ricky Smiley, and I'm giving away $1,000 every weekday at 8 a.m., 10 a.m., 12 noon, 2 p.m., and 5 p.m., taking care of you and the family.
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can't get tired of this song. It's like the new version of Boot Up. You know what I'm saying? It's like the new Boot Up. Remember how Boot Up just would never die? That's how I feel about this song. High 105, we're the soul of Miami. Man with issues, Big Lip holding it down. Of course, Ricky Smiley, yes. He is paying those bills. Tomorrow morning at 8 a.m. is your next shot at that cash. And listen, right now, things are tough. Listen, it's rough out here in these streets. Any bill that Ricky can pay, listen, I appreciate it. Matter of fact, brother, pay

0: for the five with the soul of Miami. And of course, Ricky Smiley's paying those bills with $1,000 five times a day. Your next shot at that cash is coming up tomorrow morning at 8 a.m. Get ready to get that money. Your man with issues, Big Lip, holding it down. You know what's coming up on the other side. It's all about the show, after party. All right, so check it out. The summertime is coming up, right? So your relatives be charging you to watch your kids, especially like a grandmama. Look. We actually got an email about that. Listen, we have a whole conversation about it, man. Listen, you're going to love this one. It's the show after parties coming up on the other side. Get ready, baby, with the soul of Miami. Let go, Hot 105.
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5105. We are the soul of Miami. Of course, Ricky Smart is paying those bills on $1,000 five times a day. Next shot at that cash is coming up bright and early. That would be tomorrow morning at 8 a.m. Big Lip and Shelby Rushing, of course. This is the show at the party, baby. That's what we do. Hot 105.

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0: $1,000 five times a day. Your next shot at that cash is coming up bright and early. That would be tomorrow morning at 8 a.m. Big Lip and Shelby Rushing, of course, is the show after parties. But Thumble, we got to run. We're out the door. We'll talk to you tomorrow. All right. B.I.G. Believe in God because he believes in you. Live every day like it's your last because one day you're going to be right. And don't always follow the path that others may lead. Instead, create your own path for others to follow. All right. Check you out tomorrow. Enjoy the rest of your evening. The quiet storm is coming up next. See ya. Peace.
1: 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That's when the real heat gets turned up. 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

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I'm AC Shaw. Hopefully your day wasn't too long and hectic. If so, I'm gonna ease the pain just a little bit more.